0: Clancy was in the throes of postpartum psychosis. On Friday, the defense rested its case shortly after calling one of their experts to the stand, Dr. Philip Resnick. Resnick testified that Clancy, in a psychotic state, believed she was doing what was best for her children and thought they would be better off in heaven. Prosecutors argue Clancy killed her children deliberately. The state's rebuttal witness, Dr. Avram Mack, testified that he found no evidence of psychosis and thought Clancy seemed to know the difference between right and wrong.
1: Fox's CB Cotton reporting. President Trump reacting to Canada's plan to impose reciprocal tariffs on the U.S. The U.S. announced 50% tariffs on $20 billion of Canadian goods after talks collapsed.
2: The products affected range from wine to hockey sticks to cement. The president has accused Canada of unfair trading practices for some U.S. products like cars, alcohol, and cheese, limiting American access to these markets. President Trump saying on Truth Social, Canada wants the benefits of being a state without being one. They've also charged our great farmers for many years, massive amounts of tariffs, no more. But Canadian Prime Minister Mark Carney says the U.S. had asked for too much and offered too little. He says the U.S. had proposed measures restricting Canada's ability to have trade deals with other countries, which he says was unacceptable.
1: Fox's Madeline Rivera. Tropical storm Moke is starting to drench Hawaii with potentially more than a foot of rain, 7 days after 4 feet of rain on the Big Island from Lala. Lala tore up roads and knocked out power. More than 6,000 residents remain in the dark. A flood watch is in effect for the Big Island of Hawaii. Forecasters say more storms are expected in the coming months because of this year's El Nino. Not good news for Hawaii. I'm Ann Carrick, and this is Fox News.
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4: Mostly clear and comfortable tonight. Temperatures dropping through the 60s this evening, settling in the 50s overnight. Partly sunny on Monday, low humidity levels with a high of 75. Thunderstorm chances return Tuesday night. I'm Fox 6 Chief Meteorologist Tom Walks.
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12: You know, I'm all for a good prank. I love pranks.
13: Do you?
12: Yes.
13: All right. Who do you prank the most? I'm going to guess your husband.
12: Of course. But this is a good prank. Riley Walsh is in San Francisco, and he gets 50 people to get on the app and order 50 Waymos to go to the same cul-de-sac.
13: At the same time?
12: At the same time.
13: Did they all show up?
12: They all showed up at the same dead-end street. And then they just sat there, just blinking at each other.
13: They didn't know what to do.
12: No. Mm-mm. It was like a really expensive game of sardines. And they were going like... And I'll tell you the techie phrase for this type of prank and hit. I'm going to give you a hint.
13: Okay.
12: It has the word service in it. And then I'm also going to tell you like some of my favorite pranks that I've done on Barry.
13: Mm-hmm.
12: But first, we have to thank NetSuite for helping to make this show possible. 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
4: How's everybody doing? Fantastic. Good to hear it. We'll bring you some news of the day and information and analysis and all that sort of stuff. Mark Zuckerberg's on trial again.

0: trial lawyers, the plaintiff's attorneys. They are such a huge political force in America. There's so much money to be made now. They think the attorneys could milk $1 trillion out of Facebook.
1: Wow.
0: And Instagram for this stuff. Wow. I mean, some attorney threw that figure out. Take it with a grain of salt. But it's a gigantic, like continent sized cash cow that all the attorneys are just frothing at the mouth to start milking. And Zuckerberg's a bad guy, and social media is terrible for your children.
1: Oh, absolutely.
0: Both are true.
1: Yeah. Yeah. I just worry about the ramifications it could have down the road if we decide that making your product really, really hard to not use is against the law. I don't know how that'll extrapolate to other products.
0: We've received hundreds of emails, maybe thousands through the years, saying, I'm addicted to your show. There you go. We're next. Trust me, you're not going to get $1 trillion out of us.
1: And similar-ish topic, I guess. Financial Times with a heck of an article about the AI companies and how they're whatever you want to call them, their AI jumped out onto the internet and started, you know, hacking other. They escaped. That whole story with OpenAI, and then it turned out a whole bunch of other companies that did it too. That really interesting article in the Financial Times today with some people talking off the record about, yeah, we didn't know that could happen. Really caught them all by surprise. But the reason it's similar to the Facebook thing is, you know, some sort of regulations around that that's going to do us more harm than good in terms of competing with China. That's a tough call. I don't know. Don't know what we're going to do.
0: And I was trying to wrap my head around the question of Chinese open source and open weight models and the advantages and disadvantages and then the security risks. And just every single aspect of this blows my mind. I think I mentioned this when you were gone. In some of the most challenging periods of human existence, I'm going to go with WW2. It's a recent memory, blah, blah, blah. Horrible cataclysm. Terrible death, destruction, confusion, poverty. Just, it was a horrible time, but people knew what it was. You could comprehend the Axis powers and the allies. You could look at a map and see that, oh, Italy is starting, we're starting to win it back, but still kind of rough there in France. I wonder if there'll be a big invasion. You could understand it, the shape of it. AI, nope, it's an ever-changing amorphous blob of rah! So good luck.
1: An amorphous blob of rah!
0: Exactly.
1: Yeah, the people saying that the AIs got together and started working together to figure out how to hack. I don't even know what that means. How to hack into other companies. And
0: it means your organs are about to be harvested. That's what it means.
1: Yeah, and they didn't know that they could do that, that they would start working together. And then the thing that I think we have talked about before, where they were being deceitful. They were covering up their tracks so people wouldn't know that so they knew they weren't supposed to do this, but they did it anyway. That's a highly troubling thing.
0: Right. Or when the guy walked into the lab and said, all right, now it's time for the security test. The AI systems would be like, oh, hey, everybody be cool. It's a security test. Don't let them know what we can do and what we have been doing.
1: Yeah. Right.
0: Then the minute it's all right, now just go back to work. All right, everybody, back to it. Yeah. Crazy.
1: Highly troubling. Let's start the show officially. Got a good one here. I'm Jack Armstrong. He's Joe Getty on It is the year 2026 for Armstrong and Getty, and we approve of this program.
0: Let's begin then. Officially, according to FCC rules and reg, the show starts at mark.
2: Most of what we saw were crimes of poverty. People who were stealing things like toothpaste. People who were stealing things like, you know, soap. And that means if you're stealing those things, you need them.
1: California's talking about some sort of law where it's not against the law to steal things you might need, like soap or razors or mouthwash or anything you could claim was a necessity.
0: Yes, the two most populous states in the union at either end of the land mass that is the contiguous 48, New York and California, are both looking at passing laws that permit you to commit crimes if you kind of had to, according to progressive / communist legislators. Not in practice, but de jure, as they say, in the law, writing that it's okay to commit crimes if you're this kind of person.
1: So if that law passes in California, and I suppose I shouldn't be surprised if it does, do they

0: draw the line anywhere on whether or not it's a necessity? What if I decide at a decent income level to walk in there and think, you know, I don't want to pay for my antiperspirant today. I'm just going to grab this off the shelf. Of course, you couldn't in my story. You'd have to call an employee, come over and unlock it. But in theory, if it were on the shelf, I'm just going to grab this off the shelf and walk out the door because it's a necessity for me, too. But I can afford it. But is somebody going to, like, check my W-2 and make a determination of whether or not?
1: This is the classic example of to go to that argument is to concede that we even need to go to that argument. I mean, I could explain on, and you could too, Katie could, on a practical level, how ridiculous that is. Okay, so you get busted for stealing your deodorant. Now we're going to have, what, a means test?
2: That'd be a
1: an
2: bad
1: audit? A forensic audit of your finances? I mean, WTF.
0: That'd be a bad look for me to end up on the evening news for petty shoplifting. I am vowing right here, though. They passed that law. I am going to start stealing. Michael, write it down. And the date.
3: Okay.
0: And the time. And we need a notary. Can a notary public stop by the station? I need this notarized. They passed this law. I am going to freaking start stealing. I'm not
1: putting up with this
0: crap
1: anymore. Everybody should.
0: I'll start stealing my necessities, which are lots of things in life. Lots of food products.
1: Having this makes me happy. Happiness is a necessity. But like I say, it's abhorrent to me to even go to the logistical argument of decriminalizing crime. Stealing, for God's sake.
0: Nuts.
1: I know. It is nuts. It is absolutely nuts. I get the activists who know what they're doing. Going to overload the system. We're going to cause chaos. Chaos is the ladder. We will ascend to power. We will reinvent the country as a communist utopia. Okay, they're evil, but at least they know what they're doing. It's these stupid, dewy-eyed fools being churned out of our non-teaching universities with their idiot. You know what? They didn't come up with these ideas. It was adults at the universities who taught them. Anyway, yes. They're still dewy-eyed fools. Yes. But so they get churned out of these factories of evil and ignorance that used to be universities. Believe in this crap.
0: So I walked into a grocery store in Los Angeles with a friend, a very progressive friend. And they, in this particular grocery store in Los Angeles, they had built, some grocery stores have done this, they built a little like island in the middle where they have a guard. And that's where they put all your easy-to-steal stuff, like deodorant, razors, all the stuff that's so easy to steal and then sell off or whatever. And they put them in the center of the store with a guard there. And the person that I was with, when I walked in, they said, oh my gosh, they're locking up all the necessities. What are they supposed to do? They're trying to run a business here, a for-profit business, not a charity.
1: The only words I can utter is that I can't form any words to respond to that.
0: I know. I didn't respond to that at the time because I thought this will not go well. We've ended up not having communication anymore, but very, very smart, very highly educated person.
1: I don't know.
0: I don't know what to do with the world. That's so crazy to me. Anyway,
1: I just came up with something smart. Yes, Michael.
3: Everyone will lock up everything.
1: Oh, yeah.
0: That's a good point. Yeah. Everything will have to be locked up if the law passes. Because you have
1: Amazon will be like, wow, cool.
0: You know,
1: you
0: fools
1: have ended brick and mortars on your own.
0: Speaking of Amazon, I've got a, I should do this more often, but I haven't taken the time to figure out it. The automatic orders, the stuff just comes. So I regularly, every couple of weeks, I get toothpaste, but somehow I got it too close. You do this, Katie? Somehow I got it too tight, and I got so many tubes of toothpaste.
3: I have like 6 boxes of dog food, and I have no idea how it happened.
0: Yeah, I got it. You got to spread it out.
1: You can tweak that, but that takes time and attention, and you got better things to worry about.
0: Right.
1: So.
0: I
1: got to
0: find the page you do it and all that.
1: You got to embrace your inner entrepreneur and start selling toothpaste on the street. It's going to be a little more expensive, but people will pay for the convenience of, look, there's a tube right here. And here I am in my cul-de-sac. Jack the toothpaste man is, you know, honey, we're out of toothpaste. Oh, go see Jack. He's expensive. Yeah, but look, it'll take 2 minutes. Just go.
4: They're locking up my toothpaste.
0: That'd be another good look for me, standing on the corner selling toothpaste. Yeah. That's what I'll be.
1: Beautiful.
0: Hey, there's toothpaste guys on the corner again. Boy, it's so hot out. You wouldn't think anybody'd stand out in 100-degree heat to sell toothpaste, but he does. Stay away from him.
2: Okay. Jack Armstrong and Joe Getty.
0: We are Armstrong and Getty, and this is the best weekend talk show in America.
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12: AOC making her little, play it again, Mike, or her little flippant comment about woke.
15: Woke one was crazy.
12: That got a lot of attention, should have gotten a lot of attention, should continue to get a lot of attention. Because the woke-pocalypse was one of the most amazing things that's ever happened in my life.
16: I came across this comment by a Canadian writer about AOC's comment, and what was woke? And he offered up a mega thread documenting the most deranged eras of our time, because he believes that when AOC declared woke one over and dismissively laughed, she was sending a calculated signal to the leftist rank and file that woke is now more of a political liability than a help. Mm. And it's time to pivot from that's not happening, that never happened, to okay, it was happening, but it wasn't that bad, so let's move on now.
15: woke one was crazy.
16: So anyway, he says, I'm creating a thread so you can all bookmark it and use it anytime. Says woke wasn't that big a deal, or it was just online kooks, or it was just about having empathy and being kind. And he mentions, you'll notice that not one of the examples in this thread are online kooks. Every single one is a major media company. And despite the catastrophic reputational loss of the last two decades, these companies are still very powerful and influential, and they still play a role in public opinion. So without further ado, what is woke? And we'll go through this fairly quickly, but woke was believing black people are so mentally weak and inferior, a common theme of this thread, that activists pressured companies like L'Oreal to stop accurately describing their products for fear of what seeing the word white might do to their fragile intellects. Here's a headline from The Guardian. L'Oreal to remove words like whitening from skincare products.
12: Announcement comes
16: against backdrop of global anti-racism protests.
12: Oh, that's hilarious. I don't know if I'd never heard that or forgotten it, but that is almost unbelievable, but I lived through it.
16: Woke was a survival guide, and he gives one example of the hundreds of university guides entitled Surviving Whiteness and White People. Happened to be Colorado State University. Put that out. The woke was planning a genocide. When is it okay to kill whites? Ask A&M philosophy professor Tommy Curry. And woke was explicitly using the word genocide in the genocide planning, just so everyone heard the message loud and clear. And the professor behind the white genocide tweet says he has university support. It was canceling Mozart. Why, Mozart is a singular symbol of the white patriarchy. Let's see, what publication was that? The Times, I think, of London. Woke was firing museum curators for working with white artists. Here's a headline from the Time. It was actually in, September of 2020. Museum curator resigns after he is accused of racism for saying he would still collect art from white men. Not exclusively, at all.
12: Wow.
16: Gary Garrels of the San Francisco Museum of Modern Art was fired after irate employees said his firing is non-negotiable. You got to fire him or we're all walking out, because he said, well, yeah, I will still collect some art from white men.
12: I think I remember talking about that, but I've forgotten it. That is so crazy.
16: Woke was this headline in the UK. Moment transgender singer strips naked live on Channel 4 and plays the keyboard with her penis. Woke was using the phrase.
12: Penis seems like the headline.
16: Woke was the phrase her penis, as well as platforming fetishistic men who are clearly using the extreme permissiveness of the culture to force all of us to participate in their sex lives. Woke was CNN warning parents that Paw Patrol was fascist. The headline, I remember this at the time, why kids love fascist cartoons like Paw Patrol and Thomas the Tank Engine.
12: Do you have a date on that one?
16: Let's see, December 22. That was actually 2017. So that was kind of early in the woke thing.
12: Yeah. So how much do you think, so the woke thing started pre-pandemic, but how much did the pandemic and all the weirdness around that and people locked up in their homes and everything like that energize it all, I wonder, because it was a crazy time. Without woke, it would have been one of the craziest times of my life.
16: And it was a very online time, too.
12: Yeah.
16: So, yeah, a lot. You know, let me get to one more, just because I want to make sure we squeeze this in, because this is something I despised at the time. I ranted about it at the time. I've despised it ever since. I despise it now. I will despise it for the rest of my life. The AP. AP's style is now to capitalize black. Word black in a racial, ethnic, or cultural sense, conveying an essential and shared sense of history, identity, and community among people identified as black, including those in the African diaspora and within Africa. AP style will continue to lowercase the term white in racial, ethnic, and cultural senses. This decision follows the black move. We consulted with a wide group of people internally and externally and decided this, as the writer puts it, woke was insisting on capitalizing black when referring to black people because they have a shared sense of history, identity, and community. White will remain uncapitalized because white people, being the soulless, rootless, disgusting ghouls that they are, do not get capitalized. Woke was accusing fast food companies of killing black people because, well, salt. high blood pressure. A woke was telling a little 3-year-old boy that he wasn't a boy. He was actually a girl trapped in a boy's body. And the cure for such a condition was blocking his puberty and perhaps castrating him. From NPR, at age 3, transitioning from Jack to Jackie. Woke was making an entire reality show around another little boy who was told he was a girl. When he was 16, his castration surgery provided content for the show. Woke was blaming white people for killing minorities because they have to breathe. Headline from The Guardian. Minorities in the U.S. breathe in more air pollution caused by white people. That's, goes on for some time.
12: That's the classic meteor wipes out Earth. Black
16: women
12: and poor.
16: Minorities hardest hit.
12: Yeah, poor hardest hit. Whatever, yeah.
16: So one more thing really, really quickly, and they go into this Tremaine Carroll, violent California male prisoner, decided he's a girl and won his court battle, was placed in women's prison where he promptly raped 2 female cellmates of his, and then woke was also in the press coverage using a pleasant-looking middle-aged black lady, probably picture in the story in the press, because they knew using this rapist man's actual picture would cause less sympathy. So in mainstream media, they just use the trial cartoon of this lady instead of the picture of this rapist man. And then finally, the final insult, when he was brought to trial for the rapes, it was woke that demanded that the rape victims refer to the rapist as her and she in court.
12: Oh my God. You'd have to shoot me to get me to do that.
16: Yep.
15: Armstrong and Getty.
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16: What an impactful week. 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
12: 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That's Armstrong and Getty On Demand. 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
25: Most of what we saw were crimes of poverty. People who were stealing things like toothpaste. People who were stealing things like, you know, soap. And that means if you're stealing those things, you need them.
12: Man, there
16: it's a New York State representative explaining why crimes of poverty should not be criminalized. She goes on.
25: We are choosing to protect billion-dollar companies like CVS and Walgreens over the people who are struggling to get by. So I would say that the true crime is that there is such incredible wealth disparity in this city that there are people can be thrown in jail simply for having a biological need.
16: But don't worry, rest of America. Those ideas and laws are coming to a state near you. In fact, they're working on it in California as we speak.
12: The real news is not that we have billionaire companies, blah, blah, blah. The real news, we have communists in our government.
16: Yes.
12: Good Lord. There have been periods in our history where there were a lot more poor people and a lot more precarious situations for various needs, and we didn't legalize theft. We didn't decide, you know, times are kind of tough with the, you can, it's the late 70s or whenever you want to pick, rough economic time. Things are kind of rough right now, so go ahead and steal toothpaste and deodorant and bread and stuff like that.
16: Boy, how far have we come from an ethos where not only would you never steal, you wouldn't even accept charity.
12: I know. I know. I was talking to my kids about this. We were listening to an old-timey country song, Merle Haggard song. Hey, hey, working man like me, never been on welfare, and that's one place I won't be. When that used to be like something to be so proud of, no matter how tough things got, I'll get a second job, but I'm not going to. Now you steal.
16: Or you should be on welfare all the time and never work at all, and then if you want extra stuff, steal it. Yeah, that's, I would say that's a different ethos going on. As mentioned, they're working on it in California. Next clip, Michael.
26: The amendments make it clear that this policy only applies to low-level theft crimes, no felonies, and codifies case law. And while we have diversion programs for drugs and mental health, we do not have the same for crimes of necessity led by poverty.
12: The idea that this is the thing that drives me nuts about the socialists is, how do they think grocery stores, convenience stores, you know, the pharmacies, how do they think their business model works to where you can just absorb a certain amount of theft? That's fine. You know, if all the small items get stolen, we'll just continue to operate like we have in the past. It'll have no effect on us whatsoever.
16: If there's one commonality among those people, I think it is they have no idea how economics work. They certainly have no idea how business works.
12: You don't have to take an economics class in college to think, this store has stuff they sell. They can't just give it away.
16: Right.
12: They had to pay for it to get it.
16: Well, and as one of our emailers indicated, we're practically the richest. I mean, aside from like a couple of oil emirates, we're the richest country on earth. Our poor live more richly than most people on earth. So the idea that they're so destitute they have to steal soap is just ludicrous. And it's funny, we were chatting about this briefly earlier, and I'm in the spot where it's like somebody proposes legalizing rape. And I've got to say, well, logistically now, there would be challenges with that. No, we're not even going there. We're not going to legalize theft if you really kind of want to steal stuff or really claim you need it. I could say, all right, what are we going to do? Have a means test every time somebody gets arrested for palming some shaving cream? I mean, how the hell would that work in the real world? But I don't even want to go there.
5: Well, I vowed earlier, because they're talking about legalizing it in California, if they do that, I will start stealing. I am absolutely 100% going to start stealing.
16: Cool. I've never pick me up some Band-Aids. I'm about out.
5: I've never stolen anything in my life, but I will start stealing if they decide that that's just a thing.
16: Yeah, that would be a pretty good protest. It would be tough on the businesses, but I believe they would rise up en masse. And you've mentioned this several times. Usually it has to do with urban decay and junkies and crimes, but companies never say what they mean because they're afraid of running afoul of progressive politicians.
5: When all
16: we need every retailer in America to say, stealing is stealing. You ought to arrest them and put them in jail or we're closing our damn stores.
5: When all those Walgreens closed in the Bay Area or In-N-Out had to finally close in Oakland or whatever, yeah, say it out loud. Say, this town is too crappy to do business.
16: Yeah, say it. Kayleigh McEnany is discussing the California law with Republican Carl DeMaio in this clip.
7: What is a crime of necessity?
8: Well, basically, the Democrats say that if you're poor, that forces you to go out and rob a store. Now, let me be very clear. No one is robbing stores for food, bread, eggs, milk, or butter. They're stealing Nikes and PlayStations. Let's be very clear about what crimes and what criminals they're trying to protect with these diversion programs.
16: Yeah, but also, Carl, not that you're wrong, but there's a huge history of people taking an arm and sweeping off the shelf of the CBS, the contents of the shelf, right into their garbage bag. Then they set up tables, like on the sidewalk outside the store, and sell the stuff for a discount on the street. So it doesn't matter what's sold. Again, let's not get into the, well, they're not stealing the stuff you're talking about. No, you've conceded the point if you go there.
5: God, we have one more? So much wealth redistribution in this country.
16: Oh, I know.
5: If you really need deodorant, toothpaste, whatever, I believe there's some sort of program for you to have the money. Now, if you spend every bit of money you get on having as cool a cell phone as I got or whatever, PlayStation or cool shoes or whatever, then you might not have any money left over, but that was your decision. That's the whole fungible problem.
16: One more clip from Mr. DeMaio, Republican in California.
8: When this bill was brought up, the author of the bill and the Democrats said Donald Trump is responsible for the crime. Voters in California overwhelmingly rejected this coddle the criminal nonsense last year in Prop 36. And they said, we want to punish criminals because we cannot have a crime wave.
16: There are days I think on the progressive side, they could like advocate legalizing the vote for cats. And the argument would be because of Trump. And they'd get 64% of their people's votes.
5: God, are there states that are going to decide that this is okay? Stealing the crimes of necessity?
16: I don't know if they have the votes, but boy, they're trying.
5: Do you check their W-2 before it's because how poor do you have to be before you get to steal from people?
16: Again, I hate to even go there, but it's an absolutely appropriate question. And I guarantee the people who are in favor of this, some of the legislators, I think, are cold-eyed Marxists. Most of them are just fools. How many of them are aware of the quote-unquote Inflation Reduction Act under Biden and the enormous damage that did to the purchasing power of Americans, especially poor Americans?
5: Nobody gets that. Nobody gets inflation. It's too bad because it's a very, very big deal.
16: Yeah, yeah. This is absolutely insane. Got to fight against it. I never thought it would get this far in my lifetime, but here we are.
5: I know. The fact that it's being discussed, we're going to make it legal. If you really need the deodorant, just go ahead and steal it.
16: If you can make a plausible claim that you're poor, and no, it would be insulting and oppressive for us to do like an audit of what you spend your money on. Obviously, that would be probably be racist.
5: Or do
16: too,
5: you have a job?
16: Disproportionately, blah, blah,
5: blah. Do you have a job? Right? Have you ever had a job? Are you applying for jobs?
16: So here's the inflation note I wanted to throw in. This never occurred to me. Saw this opinion piece, Republicans can end the inflation tax. And what they're talking about is capital gains taxes. And we're talking about most normal people run into capital gains taxes two ways. Number one, they have invested, they saved, they got mutual funds, whatever. And any gains they get, even long terms, get taxed at up to about 24%. Not to mention when you sell your house. Now, you get to put aside a certain amount of that for your next house, if indeed you buy another house. Otherwise, you got to pay the government, 25-30% of your gains. Excuse me. Well, what hadn't occurred to me? Oh, there's also an Obamacare surcharge on your capital gains. Did you know that?
5: Yes. No, I didn't.
16: But those rates apply to nominal gains unadjusted for inflation.
5: Oh, really?
16: As a result, sellers of assets end up paying taxes on inflated gains, raising the effective tax rate. And economists know this, like the great Arthur Laffer recently ran updated calculations showing how high the cost could be. Assuming an asset is held for 5 years and you make a 5% inflation adjusted annual return. So a good solid return, but you're just 5% in front of inflation. In that scenario, starting since inflation took off in 2021, he found the effective tax rate on real capital gains climbs to 51%.
5: That's horrifying.
16: Half of your investment gains go to the government if you kept 5% ahead of inflation.
5: That's horrifying.
16: It's not as bad as it was back in the 1970s when the inflation adjusted tax rate of capital gains was nearly 130%. Wow. And that is not a typo. The left and the big government types, their appetite grows with the eating. As the saying goes, their appetite is voracious.
5: Well, stand up in front of a big crowd of people and explain that long, complicated, mathematical, you got to be kind of smart to understand it thing. Or stand up in front of a giant crowd and say, when are the rich going to pay their fair share and give you some?
16: Right.
5: Which
16: we deserve that. There's income inequality. When are the rich going to pay their fair share? You're right. I just lost. I lost again. Damn it.
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16: Here are a couple of interesting developments, and this one, well, I'll just say it. So a bunch of incumbents survived redistricting and nut job opponents on the right and left. Debbie Wasserman Schultz, who is just evil, she got redistricted out of her district by DeSantis in the legislature, and then there was hot criticism that she was going to run now in a more than 60% black and Hispanic district that a white woman would run in that. Yes?
5: I've never been able to stand her at all.
16: Oh, she's so awful.
5: She is. I thought she was gone from the scene.
16: Soulless.
5: Seeing her name pop up yesterday was very disappointing to me.
16: Yeah, but so anyway, she said, yeah, no, I'm going to go ahead and run in that majority minority district. She won by like 20 points.
5: Yeah.
16: So the voters there were like, yeah, she's fine. So quit with your racial politics, right. Your ethnic politics. It's just so dumb. Jared Moskowitz, who is one of the most prominent Jewish congressional Democrats, won. Let's see, Randy Feinwine.
5: That's a good point. For some reason, I didn't catch on to that. So the story was you had this district in Florida that had had black representation for 30 years. And along comes this white woman and takes it. Well, they voted for her.
16: Right.
5: So, and she won easily. So what? Who are you mad at?
16: So Randy Fine, who's a Republican, got primaried from the right, I guess. Let's see. He easily turned back a challenge by far-right influencer Dan Bilzerian, who suggested in one campaign ad that Nazi dictator Adolf Hitler needed to be reassessed. Bilzerian, who referred to Fine as a fat Jew, a Shylock, a Jewish supremacist, satanic whore, and Satan's creepy little minion. I kind of like the last one. In the shocking commercial, lost to the incumbent by nearly 40 percentage points. But the fact that... And
5: satanic whore?
16: Yeah.
5: Was that on a debate? Well, you're a satanic whore. I don't know how I'd respond to that in a debate.
16: No, I'm not.
5: I'm what now?
16: That was actually in an ad. There are a bunch of not the least bit funny stories about how anti-Semitism, including on the young right, has just exploded. Like the young kids now, the college right wingers, constantly making reference to Jews and goys, and it's now part of the conversation.
5: So the anti-Jew thing is
16: anti-Semitism, yeah.
5: Anti-Israel / anti-Jew, always, you know, you have to know more people are on that. But so it's left and right among young people?
16: Oh, yeah.
5: Well, that's bad. I did see put out the report for religious attacks, anybody attacked for religious reasons. Over 60% on of them this year on Jewish people, and that's a tiny population.
16: Yeah, just read a piece by a young conservative, Leo Lewis, How My Generation Became Anti-Semitic, and it is it's highly, highly troubling. Back to the election, at least
5: who's,
16: briefly.
5: Who's running on a Hitler deserves a fresh look.
16: Well, the guy lost like crazy, but the point is that sort of thing was utterly, utterly unthinkable 10 years ago.
5: Oh, absolutely.
16: To even say it out loud, not to mention the examples I'll give later. But notably, there were a handful, because there were three big primaries, well, biggish primaries, Alaska, Florida, and Wyoming, in no particular. I guess that's alphabetical order, accidentally. Anyway, several Trump-endorsed candidates lost bad. And it's not surprising at this point. Darlene Graham, we mentioned that race in South Carolina. She's running against a 73-year-old, very solidly conservative congressman, Ralph Norman. But she has been leaning hard, hard, hard on I'm Trump's pick. I'm Trump's endorsee. I will work absolutely at Trump's side. And Norman is saying, I'll work with him when he's right, and if he's wrong, I'm going to say so. So I hope that's all right with y'all.
5: In South Carolina?
16: In South Carolina.
5: Wow.
16: Yeah. I haven't seen polls recently.
5: Did you see Nancy Mace has got a new YouTube show?
16: I did. Yeah. I did.
5: She wears tank tops showing off her new tattoos.
16: Yes.
5: That she got because of the PTSD, because of the way of the press has treated her.
16: Yes, roughly. Yes. I tell you what, you run into Nancy Mace in, say, a nice Myrtle Beach watering hole. You got a 40-something hottie, got some tats, and you're thinking, you know, she's getting close to you, you're getting close to her. Sir, I beg of you, hear my words. Run. Run for your life.
5: Or use a false name.
16: Oh.
5: Sneak out of the hotel room in the morning.
16: She is. How do we feel about the term that... that begins with M-I-L around here?
5: It doesn't offend me. It seems to offend you.
16: Well, the F is a crude word for sexual congress.
5: You are correct.
16: Yes. Well, that
5: offends. That's why people use an acronym.
16: Love. How about, let's say, lovemaking. So she's a milwom. She's a mom I'd like to love make. No, that doesn't work. Make love. Lovewom. No, that doesn't work either, damn it.
5: What? So I'm horrified by what you said about the young right and their anti-Jew movement.
16: Yes.
5: Are they and the young left coming together on any of this? Are they like becoming a bloc?
16: That's an interesting question. I would say sociologically it is already. It's now become acceptable to be openly, ridiculously, stupidly anti-Semitic. And I think it speaks to... the same, you know, it's the same reason so many of these democratic socialists are getting elected and some of these right wing firebrands and the rest of it. There is a huge bone deep discontent with quote unquote how things are going. It's just unmistakable. And people are reaching out for this idea, that philosophy. And a lot of people are latching onto stupid, stupid stuff. But I think the point is people are unhappy.
5: Boy, it really is the oldest conspiracy. Sure. I've mentioned reading Ulysses James Joyce. The lead character is a Jewish advertising executive in Dublin in the early 1900s and just constantly running into anti-Semitism in Dublin, you know, over 100 years ago. Same sort of comments that you hear today. Why does everybody always land on the same? I understand needing a scapegoat for why you're not doing well or something and blaming someone else. But why does it always land in the same spot?
16: I will explain.
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1: Officials now say the Hawk Fire was human-caused. I'm Ann Carrick, Fox News. The fast-growing wildfire wreaking havoc in northwest Nevada. Thousands being asked to evacuate. Fire Battalion Chief Shane Ackerson.
2: Currently, we have 42,000 individuals who are displaced and on an active evacuation, with approximately 45,000 individuals that are in the set status to be prepared to evacuate.
1: He says at least six people have been injured in the blaze, which began Saturday and grew quickly to 20 square miles. 800 personnel were assigned to the fire. Washoe County, Nevada emergency officials opened the Reno Sparks Convention Center to evacuees, but no pets allowed. Small and large animals are to be left at two other locations. The United States Navy apparently is keeping the oil flowing through the Strait of Hormuz by escorting tankers through a safer passage. Fox's Trey Yingst in Tel Aviv.
3: Reports do indicate that crossings through the Strait of Hormuz are up 400% over the past 2 weeks. In the backdrop, there is an ongoing U.S. naval blockade, and fresh sanctions are expected for Iran next week. Iran's parliament speaker and top negotiator, Mohammad Khalibaf, posted to X over the weekend saying, "We've received numerous messages from neighboring countries about shaping new security arrangements and economic cooperation in the region. The United States put the security of every single one of its allies at such risk through bullying and pure disregard for their foreign interests for the sake of Israel." While President Trump indicated that talks with Iran have stopped, he says the United States is having trouble figuring out who to deal with inside of Iran.
1: President Trump threatened last week to take the Strait of Hormuz as an American territory. And Spider-Man is clinging to the top spot at the box office. Sony's Marvel adventure Spider-Man Brand New Day collected $39 million in its fourth weekend of release. 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
15: Clear and comfortable overnight. Temperatures dropping into the 50s. Partly sunny, cooler, and less humid again on Monday with a high of 75 and 82 on Tuesday with a chance for thunderstorms Tuesday night. I'm Fox 6 Chief Meteorologist Tom Walks.
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5: Okay, according to a newly released documents, Eric Swalwell confessed to having sex with Chinese spy Fang Fang. On one occasion, he says he had sex with her after he took Ambien. He says he barely remembers it, but he knows he was hungry for more 30 minutes later.
3: Oh, it's a Chinese food joke. She's Chinese. I get it.
4: Wow, that's an old, old Chinese
3: food. Do people have sex on Ambien? Doesn't that make it tired? Who wants to be tired for sex?
4: It was probably an accident. He took a little Ambien. He's settling in for a snooze. The doorbell rings or she hits him with a you up. And thinks, oh, man, I wonder if I can hang around long enough to, you know, sex up my Chinese spy girlfriend. And he got her done. That's an American right there. He hung in there. He got her done.
3: Fantastic.
4: So on a less cheery note, we were talking about anti-Semitism earlier and, you know, just a couple of set up pieces of information. Abdul Al-Sayed is going to be appearing at a confab with all sorts of Jew haters, Holocaust deniers, up with Hitler type Muslims specifically. Just a bunch of them. There's a list.
3: If you do that as a Republican, it really makes the news and is a big deal.
4: Or anything similar to that whatsoever. Speaking of Republicans, there was a Republican who ran and got his clock cleaned. I mean, he never had a chance. But for the Congress in Florida, who referred to his opponent, Randy Fine, as a fat Jew, a Shylock, a Jewish supremacist, a satanic whore, among other things. But he was saying that openly in a race for the Congress as a Republican. So there is absolutely just shocking levels of anti-Semitism all over the world. In Europe, Britain's got a terrible problem with it right now, most of it driven by Muslims. But here in the U.S., there's a weird confluence of young right-wingers, young left-wingers, who are just openly anti-Semitic.
3: Is it your sense that it's mostly young that are coming to the ideology with such fervor? I mean, there have always been people who hate the Jew, but is that like growing among grown-ups or just?
4: No. I think some people are coming out of the closet maybe, but I think it's mostly Muslims and young people who have been educated into the progressive crap.
3: I've never, and Joe's about to get into this, I just can't wrap my head around why people get

0: know that? I was like, okay. I didn't. I don't know if I'd ever been around a Jewish person. I'd never thought about it. It wouldn't have crossed my mind if I was in a room with her. There's a Jew. Okay. He's a Jew.
1: See, all right. That's funny because I grew up in a very diverse, large metro area and knew a pretty good handful of Jewish people. And I'd have had precisely the same reaction as you. So what? And why did you say it like that?
0: Exactly. Exactly. Right. And he's a Presbyterian and he's probably a nothing. And he's what's that mean?
1: Leo Lewis is a young fellow. He wrote a piece that the Free Press published, How My Generation Became Anti-Semitic. I'm a high school student. The Jew hatred I see spreading through young Americans is worse than you think. He says, as a high schooler, I can tell you the scale of anti-Semitism among my generation is far worse than any adult realizes. Among young men, a new mainly right-wing brand of Jew hatred has become omnipresent and is calcifying into an insurgent political movement. Despite how widespread it's becoming, it's newer and far less understood than the more pervasive anti-Semitism on the left, which has a lot to do with the Red-Green Alliance of Marxists and Muslims. But one word captures this new form of anti-Semitism, goy. A Hebrew word used to refer to non-Jews. It's goyim, but anyway, short goy. It's been captured by the fringe right and used to imply that Jews see non-Jews as subhuman cattle to be controlled. A pro-Israel non-Jew, for instance, might be called a goy slave to indicate that he was loyal to his Jewish overlords. Today, the word has migrated through memes and TikToks. Thanks, Communist China. That is intent on tearing us apart every minute. TikTok should not exist. Anyway.
0: So my high school kid could be watching TikTok and getting videos seeing hot chicks and cool guys that he thinks are just regular people his age talking about this stuff, and he thinks that's what the cool people are doing.
1: Mm-hmm.
0: Right. Wow, that's nice.
1: So the word goy is migrated through memes and TikToks into the everyday vocabulary of young American men who in large part have no idea what it means. The chemistry teacher who gives too much homework might be called a goy. Bad food is called goy slop. There are TikToks with millions of views, millions, friends, claiming that kosher labeled food is healthier because Jews deliberately made non-kosher food into goy slop to keep non-Jews unhealthy, weak, and easier to control.
0: I know someone who believes that.
1: Other conspiracies and jokes abound. Benjamin Netanyahu's ridiculed. AIPAC is slandered more than any other political group. Promised to you 3,000 years ago has become a joke, implying that the Jewish claim to Israel is based only on a 3,000-year-old divine promise. The happy merchant meme, a caricature of a scheming, hand-rubbing Jew, circulates online and is even mimicked by people in real life. 6 million Jews could not have died, a popular joke goes, because the ovens couldn't have baked 6 million cookies quickly enough. In what? Two Canadian high schools this year, the joke was printed as students' yearbook quotes.
0: What?
1: Anti-Semitic TikTok trends like esoteric myths about the underground Aryan master race have become pervasive, and this is only scratching the surface. The obsession with Jews from young men and the scale of these jokes is hard to overstate. And the word anti-Semitism, meanwhile, has been almost completely defanged. Most young Americans will tell you that the term has been so broadly applied that the term has become a joke, much like the left did with racism.
0: You do have the handy complication of there is a country we are allied with that we give billions of dollars called Israel that is full of Jews, and you could disagree with the foreign policy or aid or all that sort of stuff, and so you've got an excuse there, or you know, a way to wedge those things together or whatever. That's one of the interesting aspects of this. Then as many people point out, when you make it about Palestine and the poor Muslims that are being killed, lots of poor Muslims are being killed in various places by all kinds of different people, and you don't care. You only care if it's Israel killing them.
1: Yeah, and poor Christians and poor people of a faith you've never heard of, right?
0: And I've got this somewhere. I've got all my notes on it. It's really interesting. The history of all the countries around Palestine that won't allow any of them in. Egypt and Jordan and Syria, who will not allow the Palestinians. They won't help the Palestinians at all. And you don't have a problem with that.
1: That's been true for 50 years, yeah. Yep. So getting back to this young man's essay, he mentions the influencers, Nick Fuentes, Nico, Myron Gaines, Clavicular, Andrew Tate, who got together at that club in Miami in one of the lamest videos of all time. But they live streamed themselves singing along to Kanye West's Heil Hitler.

0: Hitler. And he mentions that Clavicular, who's a looks maxing guy, he said, look, I'm not a political guy. He even traveled to Israel because he was hoping it would go viral. But then this young man makes a good point. He says, but this is in itself telling. The fact that an ascendant apolitical influencer is nonetheless singing Heil Hitler tells you anti-Semitism hasn't just been normalized. It's now something you do to fit in. And he mentions a striking share of teenage boys believe that Jeffrey Epstein was a Mossad agent, JFK was killed by Israel, Israel was responsible for 9/11, and that Donald Trump, like all politicians, is owned by Israel, and that Jews control the banks and media.
1: Yes, as I've said 100 times, and I think twice this week, all kinds of things I couldn't understand about history, I now understand. The whole Kristallnacht thing, where, you know, on the rise of Nazi Germany and everything like that, one night all the Jewish stores got the windows smashed out and everything like that. I never thought, how could that possibly happen? I could see that happening in the United States now. Wake up one morning and find out Jewish businesses all across America, all the windows had been smashed out or set on fire. Wouldn't surprise me a bit. In fact, I expect it to happen at some point.
0: Yeah, or even if it's dozens or hundreds. Absolutely horrifying. So this phenomenon of the rise of anti-Jewish people hatred on the right, the young men, is, man, it's all sorts of
1: stuff.
0: Boy,
1: I got to watch out for that. I got to make sure my teenagers are not, like, taking that in and forming a worldview that I don't know about because it doesn't come up in conversation.
0: It's almost guaranteed the first part is happening.
1: Yeah.
0: They're taking it in.
1: Yeah.
0: Yeah.
1: So I'll have to have that conversation today. But I don't know how many of you had this experience, but I've had people say this sort of thing to me, and I just kind of change the subject. And I don't know, is that cowardice? I mean, it's difficult to engage friends, or sometimes they're not important enough people to engage with. So then it's like, so what, am I going to sit here and get into a debate with this person? I don't know. I don't know what you're supposed to do. But I hear people repeating this sort of stuff. Oh, yeah, he's just doing it because the Jews told him or whatever. And should I get into a debate at that point with that person, man or woman? I have several examples of that in the last year of my life.
0: Wow. Wow.
1: Like regular normal people.
0: The young man thing also gets tied up in just being transgressive and saying what you're not supposed to say. That's really appealing to young men, especially.
1: Yeah, sure.
0: And that's part of this, but I don't want to say, therefore, don't worry about it for the reasons you're talking about. It seems to be everywhere.
1: And growing.
0: Yes. Yeah, clearly. Yeah, I got a bunch more examples, but I think you get the point. So The oldest prejudice, the oldest conspiracy theory, it's the evil Jew. The best explanation I've ever come across for that, because it's those of us who are like anywhere near the seats of power and big media and government, the idea that the clever Jew is controlling everything is hilarious. By what means? What are you talking about? Well, they control the banking and the blah, blah, blah. Well, yeah, there are a fair number of Jews in financial services and entertainment and media and anywhere like really smart, educated people see an opportunity. Yeah, there are a fair number of Jewish folks there. So here's what you need to get anti-Semitism. Number one, human beings from the dawn of time want to blame somebody else for the problems. They want a clear scapegoat. It's true in your office. It's true on your sports team. It's true in societies. Everybody wants somebody to blame. They have to be identifiable. Jewish people, whether it's their name or physical appearance or how they worship or if they're wearing a yarmulke, it's not like, you know, if you're in Norway and you hate Swedes, but you really like Finns and Germans and that sort of thing, it'd be hard to figure out who's who unless you hear him talk. But anyway, you need somebody identifiable and a distinct group that does things just differently enough that you can say they're different. Okay. That's really important. And then you add envy to that. Because like Asians and Southeast Asians and certain subcultures of white America, Mormons, for instance, whatever, Jewish people, at their core, value learning and education and working hard and becoming successful. You're expected to do that as a child. So they are disproportionately successful. So you combine, we want somebody to blame. I know a Jew when I see them, and they have more money than me. Man, you've got just a perfect recipe for this sort of ugliness.
1: So why hasn't that happened with, for instance, Indian people? They win our spelling bee again. Of course they did. They control everything. My doctor's Indian now. And
0: I think because the Jews got the job first. There you go. The little sympathetic joke for our Jewish friends. That's
1: of course, well, the valedictorian is Indian. And of course, the person running my social media company is Indian. And
0: well, because there haven't been Indians in most Western societies for thousands of years. That's a good question. It's worth looking at.
1: Well, at some point, I just need to accept that it's true. It doesn't matter why. It's just clearly a thing for thousands of years.
0: Though. It really does help to understand why, though, because as people come at you with this stuff, I mean, you can either let it happen or you can try to be a force for good, I suppose. I totally get in your real life how you don't want to have an argument every time this comes up. You got stuff to do.
1: But I don't know if we have people listening who feel this way about people who are Jewish. But
0: oh, we do. Absolutely. I see the emails.
1: You have no idea how little I think about that. Like nothing. Zero. It's just, it couldn't be more of a non-issue.
0: What do you mean?
1: I'm not concerned that anything going on in the world is because of the Jew. The economy, the any of the things in my life are because the Jew is controlling it.
0: Nobody of the Jewish persuasion has ever suggested in the slightest bit anything we should talk about or not talk about or threatened us or cajoled us. Not even once. I wish they would come at me because I could use the money.
1: Yeah. Hey, rich Jews, write us a check. Maybe we'll say something. Well, we're already saying it. Anti-Semitism makes no sense.
0: I don't like human beings.
1: All right. Any comments on that? Text line 415-295-KFTC.
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0: Mailbag. 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Michael writes on the question of what outfits we should wear when we're doing more video work, which we will in the near future.
1: We're going to be on YouTube soon, and we got to figure out how we're going to look.
0: May I suggest you wear the great offerings of the Armstrong and Getty store? Wear and advertise the great shirts and hoodies you have to offer.
1: That's not a bad idea, to always wear our own merch, or is that douchey?
0: It's douchey, but it's also a good idea. Hanson, have we produced a socialism sucks and it never works t-shirt? We need that. We need it today, damn it.
1: That would actually kind of a funny gimmick if we're always wearing t-shirts and hats and hoodies and stuff that has our own name on it.
0: Yeah, I believe what they say, too, so that could justify it. How about this from David? On the topic of crimes of necessity, which we'll be talking about more next hour, richest country in the world, they claim people can't afford soap or deodorant, fruit and vegetable, Snickers. What's next? They get to take your phone, your car, your house? Where does it end? Your life? Get an effing job. There are tons of jobs out there. True. True fact. On the topic of AI and AI-authored books, thought this was super interesting. Longtime friend of the show, Jim, the writer in Corona, said AI is a huge headache for working writers. Amazon has thousands of books for sale that are 100% AI-generated. It's getting harder for human authors to cut through the clutter.
1: Who is buying these things? Don't you spend any time figuring... when I choose a book, I really spend a lot of time figuring out what do I want to read next, because it's such a dedication of time. You just grab some crap off the internet, off Amazon. Well, you don't even pay attention to who wrote it.
0: Well, that's it. I don't know every author on earth. I mean, I don't research authors. If the description sounds great and the little excerpt looks great and all, it's a book about the Second Amendment, whatever, I might grab it. But anyway, he also points out AI directors like Pangram are incredibly prone to false positives. Many of my writer friends worry about being accused of cheating with AI. One novelist with a decades-long career ran some of his own text through Pangram as an experiment. It flagged much of his text as AI-generated. One page was almost 50% AI-generated, but it was from a novel published 30 years ago.
1: Wow.
0: When you're accused of cheating, where do you appeal? Yeah, wow.
1: That's a good one.

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4: So the trial is going on right now for the guy who allegedly killed Tupac Shakur, which I don't know a lot of Tupac music other than that California song, which is cool, but my son kind of likes it. Anyway, this guy is on trial all these years later for the death of Tupac. He's 63 years old now. But in gang culture, man, you do not turn on each other no matter what's going on. This was a testimony yesterday in court. Tupac Shakur refused to say who shot him as he was bleeding in the ambulance, according to a cop who tried to press the rapper for answers. So he was alive and very, you know, with it enough to say, no, we'll take care of it. So
5: right. He's yeah, and it's not just that they won't go states. They won't even say if their rival killed them.
4: And
5: they just won't say anything to law enforcement.
4: Shakur died of these wounds 6 days later. So 6 days he's in the hospital. I don't know how many of those days he was like awake and with it, but he never ratted out the people who shot him, and he knew exactly who shot him.
5: Mm-hmm.
4: This guy, probably this Davis dude. The trial against Davis ended its second day. They blah blah blah blah. I wanted to get to this part. Oh, so Davis, who shot Tupac, was full of visceral anger, which boiled over when Tupac and his crew allegedly beat up Davis's nephew while he was in town for the Mike Tyson fight at the MGM Grand Hotel. You wouldn't think when you're a multi-gazillionaire rapper that you still got to be engaged in the beating up some kid because he said something bad about your crew, and then that guy shoots you and... Good Lord.
5: Keeping it real.
4: God, I'd say you're keeping it real. And then you're dying in the ambulance. Some guy shoots you in the chest. You're still going to keep your mouth shut. We'll handle it ourselves. We'll keep this among my street cred.
5: All right.
4: Yeah. Good luck. So this story.
5: You know, you got a picture like a Tony Soprano.
4: Yeah, yeah.
5: Tony gets shot. He wouldn't say, Johnny Sack did it. No. Johnny Sack did it.
4: True.
5: He'd say, don't worry, we'll take care of it.
4: Good point. It's racism to not look at it that way. And you pointed that out.
5: Is it? Okay.
4: I think it actually is. I think it actually is some form of racism that I don't look at it. I watch all those mafia movies, and I understand the way that works. It works the same way in the black gang culture.
5: Yeah, to a large extent, yeah.
4: Mm-hmm. I've outed myself as a racist.
5: Wow. I can't work with you anymore.
4: I don't have it. I probably can't
5: Michael,
4: be on here.
5: You ready?
6: Yeah, go ahead.
5: Michelangelo and Joe together again at last for the first time.
4: Okay. A different topic from my mild racism is this robot they displayed on ABC News last night. David Muir got my attention with this one.
7: We took you to China in May, where the global race to lead on artificial intelligence and robotics technology is on. The Chinese humanoid robot company Unitree at the AI developer conference there. Unitree has put their robots through extreme tests, walking through deep snow in northwestern China, freezing Arctic level temperatures 53 degrees below zero. That same robot on rollerblades and on ice skates, doing flips. And look at this, 50 of those robots in unison.
8: So this is the robot that you've seen rollerblading, ice skating, testing temperatures, Arctic level temperatures.
4: Why, okay. China? Right. Why are you testing your robots in extreme weather conditions? Because that's what I need for my home robot that's going to do my laundry. It needs to be able to survive in the desert in the freezing cold.
5: No, it's the Chinese the Shycom warbot.
4: Of course it is.
5: All right, so I watched that report last night with jaw agape. Here's why. Number one, throughout it, the bent-nosed jackass, his entire tone was just what you heard there. Isn't this wonderful?
4: I know.
5: Isn't this amazing?
4: I know.
5: Oh, these robots are so cool. And there were some of the videos of them roller skating and roller whatever, 50 of them in unison. They were clearly, there was AI generated backgrounds. They did not look authentic. So they were propaganda videos and or sales videos from the company. So I'm like, all right, why is the bent nosed jackass speaking in tones like as if we found a new way to help crippled children about communist Chinese sponsored murder bots? What is going on here?
4: He's using the same tone he uses when Jackie the Eagle dies. They were rollerblading. Were they wearing headbands? What the heck? Who needs rollerblading? Here's another clip from that same report.
7: You'll remember we went for a walk with the robot. It then performed martial arts and dance moves, too. Well, tonight, that same company, Unitree, unveiling their latest robot they call Superman. They say it can jump more than 6.5 feet in the air. And that's not all. Watch it run. A top speed of 28.3 miles per hour, faster than Olympic champion Usain Bolt. And you remember what they showed us. Unitree also programming robots to make beds, to help clean the house, to do dishes. The people at that conference in China, mesmerized. Tonight here, that humanoid robot called Superman and his 6.5 foot jump into the air. No, it is something. The race sure is on.
4: If you haven't seen the video, it's quite amazing how that thing does a 6 foot vertical leap and does the splits and then lands on its feet.
5: Then runs faster than Usain Bolt. Amazing is one word for it.
4: Runs almost 30 miles
5: an hour. Horrifying is another one. Run for your lives. Hide your children.
4: So you can justify putting this on the news because it's interesting. Anything that's interesting can be justified to be put on the news. But to be a news organization in the United States of America and not have anybody say at some point, however, experts at the Institute for the Study of War believe these robots are being made for, because they clearly are, and everybody knows it, to right. pretend like this is not the number one enemy of the United States building their super robot. So to have a million of them land in Los Angeles and march across America, jumping 6 feet in the air and rollerblading across Nevada. I mean, to leave that out, that's unpatriotic or something.
5: Yeah. And I can picture the Chinese also selling them to us for various more mundane uses, but having, you know, kill switches are more likely the ability to tell the robot, okay, now stop doing laundry and kill the Americans.
4: Go rollerblade for me. I don't feel like it today.
5: Rollerblading across Nevada would be problematic at best, but I see your point.
4: Am I wrong? It seems like, well, Sputnik, Walter Cronkite, I wasn't alive at the time, but whoever was doing the news when Sputnik, when the Russians put the satellite in space before us and it horrified the world, I doubt that the news coverage that night was some anchor saying, and look at this, they've got a satellite they can put in space so they can have better communications. Anyway, back to you, Jim. Yeah, in sports, Ted Williams.
5: We're doing a 5 minute long commercial for it.
4: Right.
5: That was a commercial for that robot company.
4: I think my analogy is really good. It was immediately, this is how they are ahead of us in a technology from an enemy of the United States, and how this is dangerous for us and we better catch up, was the whole effing story.
5: Right.
4: And on our news outlets, we present, look how far ahead of us they are in inventing super soldiers like Bucky from the Avengers.
5: Yeah. And then weirdly, ABC News, a couple of nights this week, well, both nights so far, done like 3, 4, 5 minute long. Disney is saluting its favorite stars and heroes. And it's just, it's a puff piece about Disney. They're owned by Disney, but I mean, they've completely just flushed their credibility as a news organization.
4: At least
5: if they
4: one,
5: had any left.
4: That's lame, but has no danger. It is pretty dangerous.
5: But back to the communists.
4: It's pretty dangerous to pretend that they're not building those robots to be super soldiers. Obviously, that's what they're doing.
5: Yeah. Look, they're dancing, they're rollerblading, they're doing martial arts. Or this is wonderful.
4: They can outrun any human on Earth and in any weather condition. You should have somebody on there, ABC News, that points out what these are going to be used for.
5: You're either bought by the communist Chinese
4: or
5: you suck at your jobs like really, really bad.
4: Wow.
5: Yeah, so I realize that the story ought to be the Chinese robots and the technology and how, combined with AI, you could so easily, effortlessly, have 10,000 of them governed by an AI brain that is sending messages to them to maneuver in concert with each other as a fighting force. I mean, I don't even have to tell you this, right, friends? You know, mount them with various weapons, have them, each one of them laden with a fair amount of explosives, so that when it's useless, when its useful life as a gun shooter is expended, it blows up and takes whatever with it. Send it on a kamikaze mission as necessary. Yeah. You've got 10,000 more of them in the storehouse.
4: Imagine how handy that would have been if Israel had 1,000 of those to send into Gaza when they're trying to root out Hamas.
5: Right. Right.
4: Go into those tunnels or whatever, can run fast, can survive anything. They're not a human, so you lose one, who cares?
5: May I chill you? Perhaps even to the bone? If Vladimir Putin had these, there wouldn't be a Ukraine anymore.
4: Chilled to the bone. Yeah, absolutely. Hey, God, we're going to get what we deserve. You're a soft... been the lone superpower for too long. When the Sputnik moment happens and the Soviet Union has satellite technology and you don't, and you present it as a puff piece on the news.
5: Right, right. Fourth story, 5 minutes long, sounding like a commercial. Yeah, yeah, you are overripe and you will fall from the tree and rot. Yes, correct.
4: Isn't this cool? They now have satellite technology where they can communicate around the world and we can't. And they can possibly put lasers on it and who knows do what to disrupt the United States. Anyway.
5: Plus, their space program is so far ahead of ours, they can shoot rockets off and develop that into weapons systems. Back to you, David.
4: Meanwhile,
5: except it was David Muir himself. Yeah, yeah, exactly. Oh, that was good. I'm sorry I stepped on that. That was very funny.
4: Oh, my God.
5: I tell you, I swear to God, folks, and listen, we can have happy lives. We can stave off the impending doom for as long as we can. Something will change. Maybe we'll get better leadership. Maybe we'll turn it around. Never give up on the United States of America. But my thing about the rotten fruit falling from the tree, I was not trying to be hyperbolic or entertaining. We are so clearly in that state. In terms of the will of the people, at least a lot of the people.
4: Look at this headline just came across.
5: Uh-oh.
4: Chinese humanoid robot maker Unitree, which is what that story was about, jumps 460% in blockbuster Shanghai IPO. So ABC literally did an advertisement for a Chinese robot company so that their IPO would debut at a whole bunch of money, making the communists... more cash so they can build more robots to take on their enemy, the United States. Nice job, David Muir. Wow.
5: It's every bit as disgusting as you're implying.
4: I think this is a mini scandal that hopefully the National Review or somebody jumps on. It's impossible that ABC did not know that their IPO was coming out today.
5: Right.
4: I mean, the timing's not coincidental. Why did you do an ad for a Chinese company who's building military equipment so that they can be more profitable? What is that?
5: This is bizarre and troubling.
4: God, I'd say so. If you know anything about it, text us. 415-295-KFTC.
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5: Richard Dawkins, the noted British evolutionary biologist, zoologist, scientific communicator, author, and atheist. Known as one of the four horsemen of new atheism. I hadn't realized that with Hitchens, yeah. Daniel Dennett, and Sam Harris.
16: Yeah. Yeah, I find many of them very annoying whenever they're talking about that topic and love them on all the other topics.
5: Yeah, a tad smug at times, but anyway.
16: Smug.
5: Yeah. So, but Dawkins is also right about a lot of things.
16: Sure.
5: And when I heard that he'd penned a brief thing about the Jason Arday scandal at Cambridge University, I thought, I'm curious to hear what he said. And as usual, it is full of clarity and smartness. He says, I am bewildered and not very impressed by the visceral, naked, irrational hatred spat out by some of the defenders of Jason Arday. And we should have played one of the clips from yesterday, but you probably heard it at the time. People screeching that anybody who criticized his, you know, being elevated to the heights he was is clearly racist. But Dawkins writes, if a Cambridge University professor is accused of being an unqualified charlatan, the accusation might be racially motivated. On the other hand, it might not, depending on the evidence. The correct question to ask is not, what is the color of his skin, but is it in fact true that he is an unqualified charlatan? Please examine the evidence before leaping to the assumption of racism. The fact that some people don't see it that way, and I was going to get to this point a little later, but it shows the completeness with which the philosophy of victim oppressor or, you know, settler colonialism or whatever, how it's completely saturated some people. That even in an instance that can be that easily, you know, elucidated, made clear by Dawkins, that doesn't occur to them. Or they're unwilling to go there, which is astonishing. How do you reason with somebody like that?
16: God, I wish Christopher Hitchens was still alive for some of these stories. I can imagine what he would have written on this.
17: I know, yeah. But he goes on, as for the idea that journalists piled in on him and hounded him to his death, and those were quotes from various fans, most attacks were against Cambridge University. Jason himself was widely regarded as an unfortunate victim of foolish promotion way beyond his ability to cope. In appointing him to a professorship for which he was manifestly unqualified, in ludicrously describing him as the best in the world, certain senior members of the university showed a level of patronizing condescension towards black people that could be fairly described as racism, while at the same time making him tragically vulnerable to such attacks as came his way. And he's right. Among your progressive sorts, a guy like Jason Arde is fetishized in a way that they worship him as like a godhead, as an angel, and fawn all over themselves, like the English lady who hired him and was his supervisor at Cambridge, saying, "We're so lucky to have you. You're the best in the world." I mean, that's weird and unnatural. It's fetishizing him because he's a black man.
16: Our Board of Regents, or whatever they call it, unanimously voted you in.
17: Yeah.
16: Did you look at his claims at all? And nobody thought, wait a second, did this guy run 60 marathons in 50 days or whatever he claimed?
17: So here's an editorial cartoon that's pretty good. It's Jason Arde wearing a cape saying, "I can fly." And the DEI administrator behind him saying, "And I will show the world." And she shoves him off the tower.
16: Ooh.
17: At Cambridge. That's a pretty good description of.
16: He can't fly.
17: that's right. So I'm glad to hear you're following. And then here's one more editorialist who said, he agrees with Dawkins, but he says, "You're completely bypassing decades of indoctrinal brainwashing with woke ideology. The reason why they ask what color is his skin first is because of critical race theory and post-colonialism that posits that all white people are bad or guilty, and that all non-white people, particularly black and brown people, are innocent or victims. They look at Arde and judged him by his skin color, not the content of his character or his conduct. To them, it doesn't matter if he was a fraud, a charlatan, a liar, or elevated beyond his capabilities by a DEI policy that is inherently racist. The only thing that matters is that his skin was dark. Therefore, he is a victim. Therefore, anything that happened to him, even if it was self-inflicted, is the fault of racism. How did we get here? Well, we decided to get rid of Christian values, and that created a power vacuum. What filled the void? He says Islam and woke ideology, which functions like a cult and a quasi-religion." The woke ideology absolutely is akin to a religion. I have no idea if you can reason with the people who think the opposite and immediately go to race, or if they can be deprogrammed from their wildly illogical cult views or what. I don't know. It's nuts. All right. May he rest in peace, troubled young man.
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22: Continues to grow. I'm Ted Lindner, Fox News, talking about the fast-growing wildfire wreaking havoc in northwest Nevada, and thousands are being asked to evacuate. Fire Battalion Chief Shane Ackerson.
23: Currently, we have 42,000 individuals who are displaced and on an active evacuation, with approximately 45,000 individuals that are in the set status to be prepared to evacuate.
22: He says at least six people have been injured in the blaze, which began Saturday and quickly grew to 20 square miles. Washoe County, Nevada emergency officials opening the Reno Sparks Convention Center to evacuees, but no pets are allowed. Small and large animals are to be left at two other locations. 800 personnel were assigned to the fire. President Trump setting new tariffs on Canadian goods after negotiators failed to reach a deal. Fox's Alex Hogan.
24: He wrote on Truth Social saying, Canada wants the benefits of being a state without being one. They also have charged our great farmers for many years massive amounts of tariffs, adding, quote, no more. The U.S. will impose 50% tariffs on about $20 billion worth of Canadian goods. Canada, in response to all of this, said that it will be imposing these tariffs dollar for dollar.
22: Some critics arguing the tariffs are raising costs for American businesses and consumers that depend on goods sourced from abroad. And authorities in Oregon are investigating the deaths of five people and several domestic animals. They were found after an early Saturday morning vehicle fire in a rural property. And the Washington County Sheriff's Office saying it's investigating the scene as a quintuple homicide. Police were called in soon after firefighters discovered the bodies. No suspect is currently in custody. Authorities declined to say whether they have specific suspect in mind or if the perpetrator may be among the deceased. 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
7: Clear and comfortable overnight. Temperatures dropping into the 50s. Partly sunny, cooler, and less humid again on Monday with a high of 75 and 82 on Tuesday with a chance for thunderstorms Tuesday night. I'm Fox 6 Chief Meteorologist Tom Walks.
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0: Hi, Billy Cunningham, the Great American. Good to hear from Jeff Krueger. Unfortunately, he lives in New Orleans. But coming up next is Dr. Alan Mendenhall with the Heritage Foundation. And they have put out a paper about what's happening with the education system in America and how, why do we produce so many left-wing bigots coming out of elite schools? Why is that happening? And who's in charge of that? And the Heritage Foundation always has great work. Alan Mendenhall is next. Bill Cunningham, the Great American, with you and all great Americans every Sunday.
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0: Right, Billy Cunningham, the Great American. Of course, Dr. Alan Mendenhall is with the Heritage Foundation, the Economic Policy Studies. And one thing I've pointed out, I hope repeatedly, is that objectively, viewed without listening or paying attention to the media, that the economy right now is one of the greatest of all time as far as the stock market, as far as employment, as far as the number of people employed. There's about 5 million jobs open and available. There's about 8 million Americans that refuse to work. And objectively, by objective standards, inflation is somewhat tamed compared to what it was under Joe Biden, which was about 21% over the 5 years. And under Trump, it's about a 5% increase, which is bad, but not even close to what happened under Biden. But there's still a sense by Republicans and others that things aren't very good economically and that happy days are not here again. And Alan Mendenhall with the Heritage Foundation, first of all, can you tell the American people objectively what is the status of the American economy today?
13: Yeah, I think the American economy, if you're looking at the numbers, is actually pretty strong. We've seen GDP growth in both Q1 and Q2. We see resilience. We see the stock markets, as you mentioned, booming. They've broken, you know, more records than Taylor Swift. I think the S&P 500 alone has broken more than like 20 records this year. We're energy independent. We have been since 2019. We see unemployment rate at 4.1%, which is pretty good. We're seeing business investment up, and we're seeing consumer spending up. So, you know, things look pretty good. Now, where, you know, the last jobs report that we had, yeah, we saw some hiccups there. So we lost 23,000 jobs. However, a lot of those jobs were lost in government. You know, we lost a lot of government jobs, and so some of these gains have been in the private sector, which is good. We saw gains in the private sector. We've actually seen increase in manufacturing. We've increased over 31,000 manufacturing jobs this year. So I take it as a good sign when the government's cutting and the private sector's growing.
0: Well, when that was announced several days ago, 23,000 jobs were lost. It was the lead story, NBC, ABC, and CBS on the evening news, that the economy is slowing down. However, underneath the covers, there was about 70,000 new jobs created privately, and that there was jobs lost in the government, but jobs privately were increased. Now, that would indicate to me, as a fiscal conservative, that's good. In other words, I want less government, and I want more private sector jobs. But the media doesn't coin it that way, do they?
13: No, they don't. And the media, of course, is going to, first of all, this is one snapshot over the course of a whole year. So when you're looking at the jobs over the full year, you see we've got a strong labor market. Hiring is stronger this year than it was last year. We see fewer layoffs. We see steady wage gains. We see growing industry, you know, so it's a good thing. The other thing is, you know, this particular jobs report is something different from the JOLTS report, which also gives you a different data set, but they're about jobs. And that one won't come out until September 1st. But we saw from the last one that we've got employers bringing on people. We see jobs opening. And I know this is going to sound weird, but we saw a lot of people quitting their jobs, voluntarily leaving. And when people hear that, they think, oh, that sounds negative. But actually, it can be a positive because it shows that people are finding jobs in other places. They're confident enough that if they leave their job, they're going to find another job somewhere else. And that's the reason why some of them are quitting. And it's interesting to me that consumer confidence for some reason remains low. Yeah, it's probably because the media keeps hitting these down points, but the economy is actually pretty high. If you look at 2021 and 2022 under Biden, when the economy really was very bad, in 2021, inflation averaged at 7%. In 2022, it averaged at just below that, 6.5%. Gas prices were over $4. In 2021, inflation hit 9.1%. Gas prices hit over $5 in 1 month. You know, things were really tough. But there was high consumer confidence. It's really strange. How could there be high consumer confidence when the economy was so objectively bad? And now when the economy is objectively pretty good, the consumer confidence is low. Well, it's just weird. Sometimes when people feel really good about the economy, they may spend and borrow too much, which can create problems later. And when people feel less confident, they can save more, pay down debt, and help create a healthier economy. So it's a little bit of a paradox.
0: And Dr. Alan Mendenhall of the Heritage Foundation, how long would it take so that the numbers under Joe Biden were plus 21%? And how many months or years would it normally take for that 21% to be even out? The first 2 years of Trump, it's about 5% inflation. So it's gone from 21% to about 5%. It's about 2.5 to 3% a year, as opposed to on average 4 to 5%. Wouldn't it take many months or a few years to wash that out of the economy?
13: Yeah, it would. And we've seen inflation tick up primarily because of this conflict in Iran. And why do I trace it to that? Because if you look at headline inflation, it's 3.4%. This is as measured by the CPI, the Consumer Price Index. If you look at core inflation, it's much lower and has been for months. Well, headline inflation includes energy and food, but when you take those off the table, which is what core inflation does, you see it's much lower. So it suggests that a lot of the inflation is being driven by Iran. Also, if you look at gas prices, they were somewhere in the range of like $2.80 in January, $2.90 in February. And then they went up in March. They went up in April to over $4, went up in May to over $4, June. But now they've started coming back down as the conflict has sort of shifted from military warfare to economic warfare. In the Strait of Hormuz, we've got more tankers going through. So inflation is easing and gas prices are coming down, even as people are at a higher travel period. And that suggests that some of the pain that people were feeling at the pump and some of the inflationary numbers were just tied to the Strait of Hormuz and the conflict in Iran. And as Iran becomes more crippled financially, I mean, it's got inflation around 70 to 90% and its currency is in total collapse. But as Iran continues to collapse, I think that some of those pain points in the economy will ease.
0: And I would think it would be behooving the Republicans to indicate reality, which is the policies of Joe Biden and Kamala Harris and Sherrod Brown running again for the Senate would make prices go one direction, not down, but up. In fact, if you have less drilling and fewer pipelines of that character, if you had an anti-oil, natural gas, coal policy, that means the expenses go the opposite direction. So I think it's incumbent upon the Republicans to point out things are not as good as they might have been or could be, mainly because of the war in Iran. But if the other group was in charge, we would have $5 a gallon permanently. We'd have less oil. We'd have less natural gas, less coal. And so the argument is things would be a lot worse. So I think it's up to the Republicans to say, look, let's go back to, let's pull the card that was used by Barack Hussein Obama in 2012. Well, things aren't good now, he'd said, but look at the policies under George Bush. Things would be worse. And he was a great salesman. It takes a great salesman to tell an American things are not as good as they could have been, but look what we saved you from the policies of the Democrat Party. And I don't think totally they made that case. They've not made that case yet, have they?
13: They haven't. And it doesn't help to just throw math at them. Like I'm sitting here talking about headline inflation, core inflation, GDP. You know, you throw all these figures. That doesn't help anybody. And it doesn't help to try to gaslight people, say, well, your pain is not real. Because if you look at the numbers are, you know, that doesn't help. But if you say, okay, your pain is real, I see you. I feel you. Gas prices are higher than you want them to be. Mortgage rates are higher than you want them to be. I get it. That's real pain. But imagine if it were twice as bad, because that's what you're going to get, or three times as bad, or four times as bad. You know, that's what you're going to get if you get the Democrats, especially now that you've got the rise of the DSA, and they want to institute real socialism, which is where you have no market prices and poor resource allocation and no competition and government control of the means of production. And you're looking at, okay, Soviet Union, Maoist China, you know, Cuba, Venezuela, gulags, mass arrests, killing fields, re-education camps. Yeah, that's where the Democratic Party is headed.
0: When I look at Democrats today, we've always had liberal Democrats going back 40 or 50 years. But generally, they didn't have Democratic socialists who are essentially communist along with Islamist. If you take the three ingredients and say, okay, let's talk about the policies of liberal Democrats. Look at our major cities. And on top of that, Democratic socialists like Dr. Abdul or Mamdani, Dr. Abdul is not a doctor. And then layer on top of that, Islamist. What Islamic country does that somebody want to move to? What socialist country do you want to move to? And people are exiting the cities, not going into them. You take those three together in a mix. Now you got problems.
13: Yeah, you've got a lot of problems. And if you look at some of the European countries that, for example, toyed with wealth taxes, Austria, Denmark, Finland, Sweden, they repealed all those because people were fleeing. You know, you had capital flight. It actually costs a lot of money to run those programs. They brought in less revenue than they expected, and they created things like homelessness. I mean, the homelessness gets heavily concentrated in the blue cities, New York, LA, San Francisco, and all these attempts to freeze rents and do free busing and have higher taxes. They have very nefarious and negative consequences. They will restrict housing supply. They basically have the reverse effect than what they're built on. What people say they're going to do, it won't happen. You're going to see more crime, more disorder, less quality of life, worse schools, all these kinds of things. And it's what the real life shows. Every time it happens, this is what you get. You know, when you penalize investment, you penalize work, you restrict housing, you increase taxes, you get all these negative consequences. And yet people still think if they try it again, something different will happen. This time, something different will happen.
0: Alan Mendel, just on the freeze rent proposal, it is almost impossible to build new housing in New York City or in Cincinnati, Ohio, or in Los Angeles because it is so damned expensive. So they don't build new housing. And you tell the present housing models in the system that you can't raise your rent when your expenses are going up as the owner of the apartment building, whether it's sales tax, real estate expenses, repair expenses. So on one hand, the policy is what we got to do is have more people living off the street and inside apartments. We got to lower the cost of rent by freezing rent. Doesn't freezing rent without freezing expenses, which would be impossible, actually cause more housing problems?
13: Yeah, it does. And so I've actually got a colleague who has a really interesting take on housing. A lot of people have a tough time telling Congress, like, here's something you could do, because so much of housing is local, you know, zoning restrictions, right, and building and all that kind of stuff. And my colleague, John Gibbs, his name, he's got this argument that the federal government is attacking the wrong side. It's trying to increase housing supply through local zoning reforms, but it doesn't control local zoning. What it does have control over is mortgage policy. And so he says, look, we've got government-backed mortgages increasing purchasing power and therefore demand, while housing supply is slow to respond. And so he says the federal government should reduce mortgage subsidies and let states and cities handle supply. So in other words, the federal government needs to basically get out of some of the industry. Like, we've got the FSA, the VA, the USDA, mortgage-backed securities, all these different things. And you end up creating something like the 30-year mortgage, which is really unusual globally. I mean, most places don't have these 30-year mortgages. But his, I guess, approach is we need to start looking on the demand side rather than the supply side, which I think is a unique take.
0: And lastly, you know, I would say eviction moratoriums. If someone on purpose or by circumstance cannot pay rent, that takes away the ability of landlords to have a functional building, in which case, like in Cincinnati, there's a council member named Mika Owens who wants to eliminate evictions. New York City, they have to be stopped. That means you can't get people out of your building who doesn't pay rent. That means eventually all the apartments go away, and you bring about what you seek to avoid. Explain that to the American people.
13: Exactly. I used to represent when I was in private practice. So I was a lawyer in private practice in the, what, I don't know what you call the early 2000s anymore, but late 2010, 2011, 2012, I represented property associations and condominium associations. And a lot of times it was really hard to get people who had quit paying their assessments for a long time to get out. And that fell on all the other owners in the community that were paying their assessments to sort of subsidize the people that weren't paying. And it wasn't fair. Talk about fairness. This wasn't fair to them. And it made people leave. People got out. They got rid of their units. They sold them for losses because the property values had gone down. I mean, it's just, you know, it's bad. It's bad for the economy. Well, it's bad for the people it's bad for the people that are trying to take advantage of the system, too.
0: I would also add that if 100 people walk into a Kroger store to buy groceries and 30 of the 100 pay zero for groceries, that means the other 70 are going to pay for their groceries and directly and indirectly for the groceries of the 30 that pay nothing. So one of the reasons grocery prices are high is because of all the giveaways of the government, federal EBT and all the food stamps, et cetera. If 80 million Americans do not pay a nickel for their own food, that means the rest of us are going to pay higher prices. It's a simple thing. But once again, Alan Mendenhoff, thanks for coming on the Bill Cunningham Show. I think you and I agree that Republicans have an economic messaging problem rather than economic performance problem. And performance is what counts, but the messaging needs to improve. And hopefully you and I just did it in a sense. But I love the folks in the Heritage Foundation because you rely upon intellect and brain power, not upon passion. Passions come and go, but objective facts remain. And Alan Mendenhall, you're a great American Heritage Foundation, and thanks for coming on the Bill Cunningham Show. Thank you very much, Alan.
13: Thanks for having me.
0: God bless you. All right, let's continue with more. Imagine walking into the Kroger store and about a third of the people there pay zero. Do you think you're going to pay more? Bill Cunningham, the great American, live with you every Sunday night.
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0: Billy Cunningham, the Great American, coming up next, will be an expert when it comes to matters of News Nation, etc., which was Leland Vittich going to be with us. But, you know, what happens here with the Heritage Foundation is very good. We have good economic policies right now that work, but the media trashes every chance, every opportunity. And secondly, does our educational institutions produce a large number of Americans who can understand the difficulties of the economics in the world, who understand American history, understand what America has gone through? Do college graduates fly the red, white, and blue on the 4th of July? Do they celebrate the American way of life? Are they taught in college, as many are, that America is a racist, sexist, slave-holding country where discrimination is rampant and that the average person can't make it? It's all based on the color of your skin. Now, how does that work in the real world? I would say not well. Let's continue with more. Coming up next will be Leland Vittich of News Nation about the Middle East and so much more. He's got great perspective on that. The line becomes available, 866-647-7337. Bill Cunningham, the Great American, with you and all great Americans every Sunday night.
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5: They say nature did not cause the fire. I'm Sue Guzman, Fox News. Evacuations ordered for some 90,000 people in Nevada as the Hawk Fire is burning out of control near Reno. Fire Battalion Chief Jane Ackerson.
6: Currently we have 42,000 individuals who are displaced and on an active evacuation, with approximately 45,000 individuals that are in the set status to be prepared to evacuate.
5: Shane Ackerson says at least six people have been injured in the blaze, which began Saturday, quickly grew to 20 square miles. Officials said the blaze was likely caused by humans. Emergency officials in Washoe County opening the Reno Sparks Convention Center to evacuees. No pets allowed, as large and small animals were to be left at two other locations. 800 personnel have been assigned to the fire. Both the U.S. and Canada implementing 50% reciprocal tariffs on one another after the two countries were unable to reach a deal last week. More from Fox's Alex Hogan on the impact of President Trump's new tariffs.
7: He wrote on Truth Social saying, Canada wants the benefits of being a state without being one. They also have charged our great farmers for many years massive amounts of tariffs, adding, quote, no more. The U.S. will impose 50% tariffs on about $20 billion worth of Canadian goods. Canada, in response to all of this, said that it will be imposing these tariffs dollar for dollar.
5: Critics arguing tariffs are raising costs for American businesses and consumers that depend on goods sourced from abroad. And authorities in Oregon investigating the deaths of five people and several domestic animals. They were found after an early Saturday morning vehicle fire on the rural property. And the Washington County Sheriff's Office says it is investigating the scene as a quintuple homicide. Police called in after firefighters discovered the bodies. And right now, no suspect is in custody. 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
10: Hi, this is David Bellman with Bellman Homes, and I'm excited to announce that we've received approval on our newest subdivision we're calling Pebblebrook Hollow Phase 2. And without hesitation, I can say the lots here are the biggest and nicest we've had in 20 years. Single family, 1 acre, and every single one of them has either woods, wetlands, or open spaces behind them for privacy. And all of the lots will allow for exposed basements. A few great added features are that there's a winding creek behind part of the subdivision, along with over 50 acres of open space. So you can see why all of us at Bellman Homes are so excited about the next phase of this great development. And even though this is a rural site, it has convenient access to amenities, being only 2.5 miles from shopping and restaurants. And the last part of the big sell here is that you'll be in the village of Waukesha. So taxes aren't going to be that big of a burden at all. As they say, the early bird gets the worm. So give us a call and let's set up a tour to find the lot of your dreams.
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15: Clear and comfortable overnight. Temperatures dropping into the 50s. Partly sunny, cooler, and less humid again on Monday with a high of 75 and 82 on Tuesday with a chance for thunderstorms Tuesday night. I'm Fox 6 Chief Meteorologist Tom Walks.
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19: Chicago, 1989.
20: White victim, female, pretty, wealthy.
19: A white woman's murder shocks the city. A black man from the projects comes forward with information about the case.
21: He says the police are his friends.
19: But out of nowhere, he goes from star witness to prime suspect.
21: And then that's it. They turn on him.
19: 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Lee Harris is sentenced to 90 years.
22: I get 90 years for killing somebody I have never seen.
19: Behind bars, Lee finds an unlikely ally in his cellie, Robert. The pair are like chalk and cheese. There's no way their paths would ever cross on the outside. But as a fellow inmate, Robert sees through the lies and vows to do the unthinkable. Clear Lee's name.
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13: I'm Maria Bartiromo, and this is the Fox Business Report.
14: The major averages were down last week, with the Dow suffering its worst week since March, while the NASDAQ and S&P 500 snapped a three-week winning streak. Surging bond yields and higher oil prices hammering stocks. Kyle Wool, CEO at Dominary Securities, says Treasury Secretary Scott Bessent is determined to calm the bond market.
15: I think what he's doing gives a little bit of a pause, but I think people need to look at the underlying reason why the 10-year is actually up, why all their yields are up. It's because you have these tech companies that are doing very well, making a large bet on the economy. They're borrowing money, hundreds of billions of dollars, to build out AI infrastructure. So you have a tale of a lot of cities going on.
14: This week, investors' attention will be on Fed Chair Kevin Warsh's comments at the Jackson Hole Economic Policy Symposium. Also this week, the PCE inflation report and NVIDIA reports earnings after the closing bell on Wednesday. That's your Fox Business Report. I'm Hillary Barsky, invested in you.

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13: The major averages were down last week, with the Dow suffering its worst week since March, while the NASDAQ and S&P 500 snapped a three-week winning streak. Surging bond yields and higher oil prices hammering stocks. Kyle Wool, CEO at Dominaris Securities, says Treasury Secretary Scott Bessent is determined to calm the bond market.
21: I think what he's doing gives a little bit of a pause, but I think people need to look at the underlying reason why the 10-year is actually up, why all their yields are up, and it's because you have these tech companies that are doing very well, making a large bet on the economy. They're borrowing money, hundreds of billions of dollars, to build out AI infrastructure. So you have a tale of a lot of cities going on.
13: This week, investors' attention will be on Fed Chair Kevin Warsh's comments at the Jackson Hole Economic Policy Symposium. Also this week, the PCE inflation report and NVIDIA reports earnings after the closing bell on Wednesday. That's your Fox Business Report. I'm Hillary Barsky, invested in you.

0: is the Fox News Rundown. 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
1: IndyCar invaded the National Mall in Washington, D.C. for the Freedom 250 race Sunday in honor of the nation's 250th birthday. American Kyle Kirkwood dominated, leading 128 of the 147 laps to take the checkered flag, trimming his deficit in the points race because leader Alex Palou had a miserable day, finishing 20th. NASCAR was at New Hampshire Motor Speedway. Ryan Blaney took the checkered flag ahead of Bubba Wallace, one race remaining before the playoffs. And the Phillies scored six runs in the bottom of the ninth, capped by Kyle Schwarber's two-run walk-off homer to beat the Cardinals 6-4 for their ninth straight win. That's your sports on the Fox News Rundown. Tim McMaster, Fox News.
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3: We are inclusive. Yay! We stand for inclusion. Yay! We want everybody. Yeah, wait a second. You're being challenged. You're being challenged. You know, if the WNBA comes out and says Enes Kanter and Roy Smart aren't eligible, then what exactly makes somebody eligible for the WNBA? They talk about inclusion. They have a very clear statement in their bylaws. You got to be a woman. You know, we saw Kathy Engelbert in her statement say these are bad faith actors, these two. She's talking about them because they are now saying they're a woman. They're bad faith actors. But I would argue, okay, which dude dressing up as a girl is a good faith actor? For OutKicks, don't at me. I'm Dan Dockich, and this is Fox News Rundown.
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20: Road rage injures a one-year-old. I'm Jason Gotch on News Talk 1130 WISN. A road rage shootout occurred yesterday morning on Milwaukee's north side. It broke out just before 10 a.m. Police say the shooting was between two drivers and left a one-year-old child with non-fatal injuries. There were as many as 19 shell casings on the ground. Officials say both drivers are in custody awaiting pending charges, and authorities are still working to determine what led to the incident. Overall, this weekend, six people were injured in four separate shootings across Milwaukee. The executive director of the Milwaukee Election Commission claims she welcomes any investigation from state or local officials after what she called human error led to delayed results from the city's central count location during the primary election earlier this month. Audit data instead of vote totals was uploaded to USB drives, and that meant a late-night shuffle of those drives back to central count to get election results. Executive Director Paulina Gutierrez calls it a learning experience, and despite another Milwaukee election fiasco, Mayor Cavalier Johnson says no one will be fired. He calls it an opportunity for training. An Alma Center Lincoln High School senior football player died after suffering an undisclosed injury during the season opener back on Thursday night. Adam Massman was injured during the contest. He received care from medical personnel at the game before being taken to a hospital. The tragic news of his passing broke over the weekend. Alma Central Lincoln is located about 45 miles southeast of Eau Claire. Checking the Holiday Automotive Final Act Sports Scoreboard, Brewers fall to the Braves 4-2 in the Little League Classic game played yesterday in Williamsport, Pennsylvania. From the Orthopedic Associates of Wisconsin News Center, I'm Jason Gotch on News Talk 1130 WISN.
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6: 12 plus million unvetted illegals in our country, never mind the gotaways, from over 200 countries, amongst them known terrorists, murderers, rapists, child molesters, other violent criminals, cartel members, gang members. Under President Trump, he showed, oh, you can stop the influx of illegal immigration. You know, we now have negative net migration in 2025. That's the first time in half a century. The president stopped more than 10,000 individuals with narco-terrorism ties from entering. The president signed the, you know, Halt Fentanyl Act. What are Democrats doing? Pardons to illegals that are convicted of sexually attacking 10-year-old girls repeatedly.
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0: only you could hear the conversations during the commercials. We would be fired before we got to the comma, but they would be the... If I'm ever going to do a podcast, if I ever go to satellite radio, that is what the podcast is going to be. In the commercials with Ben Yao. Welcome. It is a Monday morning. It's actually quite nice. Almost sweatshirt weather. Going to be a beautiful day, as you heard from the Fox 6 weather experts. Busy day here on the show. Let's jump into it. We do have to talk about Enes Kanter Freedom. If you are just waking up and you missed this, he got the boot from a WNBA game. These women cannot get control of their league. They could with one press release. They won't. That's now the story. There's now a trade war with Canada. And we're not going to go down the full list of everything that's going to be tariffed because it doesn't matter. The driving factor here is Canada has been little brothered by the United States for years, and the Canadians are finally furious about it. Coming up an hour from now, Milwaukee's election boss went on up front to once again say, not my fault. The David Crowley excuses out of Milwaukee continue, but here's the problem. Once is a mistake, five times in one night, three straight elections, that's something else, and nobody in the city of Milwaukee seems to be interested at all in having that conversation. We'll take your calls, your texts, your tweets, because show's better when you're a part of it, so please be a part of it. Carpetland USA Flooring Center talking. Text line 414-799-1130. Find us on X. That's where you'll find the biggest news of the weekend and where we begin the news you may have missed because you have a life. I got a new brewer hat.
1: Congratulations.
0: It's the Carhartt 47.
2: Oh, I like it.
1: Yeah, it looks same, nice. It's sharp.
0: Same style as the yellow one that got chewed up. Dog finally got a hold of the yellow one again and finished it off. The dog had nibbled the brim. That was character. When she took a bite out of the side, it then became unwearable. But it was a very busy brewer game weekend for me. Gregory John, Jason Gotch, what was your weekend for?
2: My weekend was Milwaukee County Zoo a la carte. I haven't been there in a long time. Took the grandson, took the railroad train around, ate a lot of food. It was a lot of fun.
0: What'd they have?
2: What do you mean?
0: Food. I knew they had animals.
2: Well, yeah, it's a zoo. Of course. They had all kinds of Asian food and then barbecue and, you know, the typical sazzes if you wanted that. So it was a lot of fun.
0: I've never been to zoo. I've only been to the Milwaukee County Zoo once. And I was thrilled because they sold beer. The zoo is kind of like Chuck E. Cheese, that if you sell beer, you've got
2: me.
0: Yeah,
2: there were a lot of kids.
0: I will pay almost anything for a cold Miller Lite as I'm walking by the penguins and the elephants. But
2: it's funny, you know, we haven't been to the zoo in a long, long time, and a lot of new exhibits and stuff. So if you haven't been there in a while, check it out. It's a lot of fun.
0: I will have to go to the... Did you make it to the zoo down in Illinois?
1: I did not make it to the zoo. The zoo is always fun, though. And you know what? When you pay $15 for those beers, Ben, you help feed the lions and you feed the penguins and all that kind of stuff. So the zoo is very, very intelligent that they know people are going to buy the beer, jack the prices, and they can raise some money.
0: Baby, I don't drink too much. I'm a giver to the animals.
1: Exactly.
0: That's my new excuse.
1: It's a donation.
0: A new excuse.
1: I
0: like it. That's it. I am a giver. That's it. That's my. I give too much. Everywhere I go.
1: Right. Your donation. It's an involuntary contribution, as Bill Clinton used to like to say, to help the animals.
0: We went Friday to the game. Got invited to the suite. Very nice. Nice. Good time had by all. Saturday took the father-in-law to the game at AmFam. Sat in the seats. I, honest to God, I prefer sitting in the

0: That one's staying in the house. So, but yeah, you catch me on the right day with extras. It's one of the reasons I get the extras when we go. News you may have missed is sort of a hodgepodge. I do want to talk about the Brewers and the Little League Classic, but not for a bit. I have to start with this story, which to me is, again, like so much of what we do here. It's your reminder, don't be a jag. That being a jag very rarely ever works out. A guy in New Glarus ruined his political career. It may have ruined his career because he was mad about a political yard sign. CBS in Madison wrote it up. Chair of New Glarus Town Board found guilty on Friday of stealing an opponent's campaign sign before the April 2025 election. Chris Narveson, he's 63, convicted of misdemeanor theft and obstruction. Each count carries a maximum penalty of a $10,000 fine and 9 months in jail or both. He's not going to jail. No one's going to jail over this. Narveson served on the town board for nearly 20 years. He's been in charge since 2015. He also serves as the Greene County Highway Commissioner. He won re-election in this race. Now, this again, this is a jag move. He got mad because his opponent put a yard sign on a corner. And whoever owns the land said, yeah, sure, you can go ahead and put your yard sign. Well, he turned this guy down. So the county boss goes and just rips the opponent's yard sign out. A deputy sees him. He's like, buddy, you can't do that. There's an argument, not a fight, no pushing and shoving, but just he's so angry that his opponent's yard sign. We run into this every single election. That this was a big thing a couple of years ago where the liberals were trying to rip Trump signs out of front yards.
1: Yeah.
0: Don't do that. Just don't. What you are going to get arrested, convicted, maybe lose your job. This guy is probably going to get bounced in the next election all because he could not stand the idea that somebody would see his opponent's name. This is first ballot Hall of Fame jag behavior. Don't do it. Again, like with these cops who get in trouble for using Flock to stalk their girlfriend. Dude, you just lost a $100,000 a year job because you couldn't figure. Don't be a jag. Think for 5 minutes. The teachers are angry at Target. Did you see this?
2: Oh, yeah, I did.
0: I would play you the Randy Weingarten video, but I really cannot stand that woman's voice. The American Federation of Teachers has launched a national back-to-school boycott of Target. AFT says it's boycotting the retailer for not condemning ICE operations in Minnesota. Say that sentence out loud again.
1: In Minnesota.
0: The American Federation of Teachers, the largest teachers union, is mad over ICE. What do those two things have in common? There's no reason that teachers should be taking a political stance over immigration. But this is where the teachers are. By the way, back when it was Tuck swimsuits and
1: I was just gonna
0: Trans
1: say
0: Lives
1: that.
0: Matters. And
1: wasn't Target like the darling of the LGBTQRS?
0: Yes, they were. This shows you how fast these people are. This is a story that I think is going to get some more attention throughout the week. 20 people are out of the Dane County Jail thanks to two activist groups. Many of the people who got bailed out over the weekend are Black women and mothers bailed out Saturday by Freedom Inc. and Free the 350 Bail Fund. Where do these people get the money? No, that's a serious question. These activists are just getting massive donations and going and posting bail. This is the reverse of the really good stories that we see every Christmas. Shaq goes down to a Walmart and pays off everybody's layaway. Yeah. You'll get these stories out of every city. Somebody goes down to the city electricity office, right? In Indianapolis, there's a municipal utility. They go down and like, all right, man, I got like 10 grand. Let me pay off some people's bills. And those are great stories. You know, humanitarian goes, gives his money, paying off somebody's Walmart layaway at Christmas, paying off somebody's electric bill. That really helps going and bailing people out of the Dane County Jail. Where do they get their money?
2: George Soros?
0: No,
2: maybe George Soros?
0: I mean, bail ain't cheap.
2: Right.
0: And that's got to be cash money.
2: Right.
0: And when these people now then

0: don't return to court because they just bail jump, all of that money is gone. I'm of the age that I was a kid when I watched The Terminator, and now we're putting The Terminator highlights on X, and everybody's going, ooh and ah. A humanoid robot developed by Chinese smartphone maker Honor beat the 100-meter world record that was set by Usain Bolt. China's state TV reported over the weekend the robot ran the 100-meter dash in 9.32 seconds. Bolt, who is the fastest human, did it in 9.58 seconds. Robots are really fast now.
1: Did you see that they actually had like a robot Olympics in China over the not maybe it was last week, but a lot of videos coming out, and they had like 400 meter relays. They would go actually around the track. Now I don't know if you saw the video, didn't you?
2: I saw the one
1: made a joke about it being
0: runs,
1: Democrats
0: into the wall,
1: but it ran into the wall. they didn't put in brakes, so the thing's doing 28 miles an hour. It hits that wall and then backs up. And the hips explode, and the sparks coming out. So that's how my hips feel after walking around the zoo.
0: just walking up and down the steps.
1: Yeah,
0: my hips feel like they're going to explode. I am not that much of a gun guy. I love my guns, but I'm going to need somebody who is a gun guy to tell me how fast am I going to have to shoot to hit a robot that can do the 100 meters in 9.32 seconds. Cool, great, wonderful. But there had better be a kill switch or something that I can buy at a Dick's that stops it, because when the robots come for us, they will be fast and they will be strong. We'll talk about a little bit more of this with Scott Dolphin when we talk about sports coming up here in a minute. But the Brewers were at the Little League Classic last night. The Little League World Series is going on.
1: Yeah.
0: Every year they have a Major League Baseball game. It was the Brewers and the Braves.
1: What field is that in?
0: I don't know.
2: I think they built a special field.
1: I was like, you can't play at a Little League field.
2: Right. There's a bunch of fields out there.
0: I think they should.
2: The 225 home run fence. There's a pop-up and it's gone for the eighth home run.
1: It was a lot of fun watching it, but it was like watching a high school game. Because it was so quiet, you could hear the umps. You could hear the players talking to each other. It's actually kind of refreshing.
2: Cool, I think
1: it was refreshing, but it was weird.
0: The change that's going to come is we're all of the age where we all played Little League. Now youth sports are completely different. I don't know that everybody is going to have such a fond remembrance of Little League baseball when it's, oh yeah, that was a season I had to pay $1,500 to play for this team, and we spent the entire summer doing. Youth sports have changed so much that the nostalgia factor from the Little League World Series is just not simply going to be there. But I am happy that the Little League World Series is going on. Day games, I will watch every single. I get way too invested in watching the team from Curacao and Japan. I love watching the Little League Baseball World Series, and I just wish that the Brewers would have actually won it. All right, 6:24 on the dot. When we come back, check a news with Jason. Look at the forecast after that. This really is a disturbing snapshot of where we are. Women, liberal women, are caping up to defend a mom who killed her three kids. I'm Benjamin Yap. 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
0: I got stuck watching the golf yesterday. I forgot that the IndyCar race.
1: You missed it?
0: I know.
1: Oh, I got all my work done outside purposely so I could watch the, at least the beginning, because I knew the Star Spangled Banner was going to be fantastic, a flyover. They had like seven flyovers.
0: Yeah.
1: And not just a flyover. They had like a B-52, B-1, B-2 bombers.
0: Well, Grant, it was unbelievable. What kind of misuse of government property? The emoluments clause, Greg.
1: I saw that all.
0: Bowing down to
1: kids
0: a dictator,
1: are dying in Iran,
0: Greg.
1: You're worried about this.
0: Welcome
1: it was
0: back.
1: A great, great event. I don't know what people are thinking.
0: If you have time in your weekend to be politically bothered by the beginning of an IndyCar race that you probably didn't watch,
1: yeah,
0: that's a you problem. That's not an us problem. Welcome back. Monday morning edition, Benjamin Yon Show. Coming up just a couple of minutes away. If this woman would have killed three dogs, I don't think a single liberal woman would be upset. But because it's kids, well, she gets a pass. We have to talk about the ghoulishness of our ladies on the left. But first, let's get a check of news. Jason Gotch.
2: Gentlemen, are we familiar with Mitchell Berman? He is the Democrat nominee in the 1st Congressional District. He's running against Republican incumbent Brian Stile. Well, he's been exposed for having an account on the affair-seeking website Ashley Madison. He's an active member back around the time when he got married. He made two transactions. This guy claims to be a devoted husband. Some of us might think that's not very devoted.
0: Look, I don't want to have to be the hookup police. I don't. I largely don't care who you sleep with. As long as everybody is an adult, as long as everybody says okay, as long as there are no crimes committed, I'll actually probably have to wait till after the air to tell the better half of that story. But yeah, I mean, look, if you are out there, you know, scoping for strange on the internet, and then you run for Congress, somebody's going to take notice, and, right, and they're going to make a headline out of it. It just it's what you should expect. Got another one?
2: I do. Pete Hegseth, the Secretary of War in Wisconsin today. He's stopping in Oshkosh. He's going to speak at Oshkosh Corporation as part of the nationwide Arsenal of Freedom tour. This focuses on revitalizing American defense manufacturing and streamlining military acquisition processes.
0: He needs to wear some Oshkosh bagosh overalls just to freak the liberals out. Just put on the train conductor pinstripe overalls. Call it a full day for Oshkosh. Thanks, Jason. Appreciate it. Forecast from the Fox 6 weather experts. Beautiful day today. Sunny, just 75. We get a little warmer tomorrow, 82. Chance for storms late. There's also a chance for storms on Wednesday. High tomorrow, 82. High on Wednesday looks to be 85. Degrees. It was bent and I couldn't see if it was 85 or 88. 56 out right now. 635 on News Talk 1130 WISN. Sports with Scott Dalton, and I think everybody of our age had a flashback to when we were 11 years old as we watched the Brewers at the Little League Classic.
3: Yeah.
0: Unfortunately, the game did not leave us with such warm and fuzzy feelings.
3: No, they certainly had their opportunity. I mean, with bases loaded, one out early on, they're down 1-0, and they get no runs at all. And then they make it a 3-2 game in the eighth, but Atlanta gets an insurance run and wins 4-2. But the important thing is, at this point, as we get close to September, is keep winning series. And they've done that against the Mariners and now against the Braves, winning both Friday and Saturday before losing last night. Lots of hits, 11 hits for the Brewers. Christian Yelich looked good. His bat's coming around. Shane Drohan was tagged with the loss. He gives up 8 hits and he walks free. Today's an off day for Milwaukee. They'll visit the Mets in New York tomorrow. The Brewers lead the Cubs by 6 games atop the National League Central with just 31 remaining in the season, although 7 of those are against the Cubs. The Packers offense looked good in their second preseason game on Friday night. Jordan Love, 5 of 7, 56 yards, and an 11-yard touchdown pass to Marshawn Lloyd. Green Bay will host its final preseason game Friday night at Lambeau Field against the Arizona Cardinals. And by Sunday, they have to cut that roster from 92 players down to 53 players. In Cleveland, head coach Todd Monken says they will name their starting quarterback today. It's been a battle between Deshaun Watson and Shedeur Sanders. Wyndham Clark shot 17 under par to win the BMW Championship on the PGA Tour. Patrick Cantlay finished second, Rory McIlroy third, and Ryan Blaney takes the checkered flag at the Dollar Tree 301 at New Hampshire Motor Speedway in NASCAR. That's sports. I'm Scott Dolphin from News Talk 1130 WISN.
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0: What is she screaming again? My. Welcome back. Benjamin Yacht Show. Monday morning. It doesn't feel like a month. I don't know why. Today just feels much better than a Monday. Now, come Wednesday, I'll be complaining that this is a long week. But today, great day. Gorgeous out. Should be a pretty nice day. Coming up just after the news at 7 o'clock. I find myself coming back to the exact same thing every time Milwaukee talks about elections. How many human errors are we just supposed to accept? And why is no one actually fixing the problems? Up front, had a bunch of interviews. I stole them. You'll get to listen to them coming up 20 minutes or so away. Carpetland USA Flooring Center talking. Text line open 414-799-1130. I don't want to anger my five loyal lady listeners. And this is a story that if you are a woman, you probably see vastly differently than I do. There's a woman in Massachusetts who's on trial for killing her three kids. Police say she strangled them. Their ages 5, 3, and 8 months. This woman, whose name you've probably heard by now, Lindsay Clancy, says that she was suffering from postpartum depression and was on a laundry list of very strong medications for mental illness. Her trial has now become a snapshot of where we are in 2026, largely because of the way that some women are reacting. And by some women, I mean liberal women. And by reacting, I mean showing up at the courthouse to defend a woman who killed her three kids. The New York Times is one of the places that takes the liberal view and profiled the women who are caping up for Lindsay. Tasha Kenny woke up at 4 o'clock on a Thursday morning, donned a pink T-shirt, and drove to the courthouse in Plymouth, Massachusetts, to show her support for Lindsay Clancy, the mother on trial for killing her three young children. Ms. Kenny, a teacher who lives 90 minutes away, joined hundreds of other pink-clad women gathered around the courthouse because she'd suffered from severe postpartum depression after the birth of her daughter a decade ago, and she believes the Clancy children could have been saved if the warning signs had been heeded. Say that sentence out loud. This is a woman who woke up at 4 o'clock in the morning, put on a costume, and then drove an hour and a half to stand outside of a courtroom in support of a woman who killed her own children. This isn't somebody who, as you're having a conversation at the coffee shop, said, well, yeah, look, postpartum depression is a real thing. Well, it, as a man, you may not understand the feelings that are going on after you have a baby. This isn't someone who was just minding their business and called a radio station. This is a woman who woke up at 4 o'clock in the morning on a Thursday, got out her special pink T-shirt, and then drove an hour and a half. What else in this world are you driving an hour and a half in a specially color-coded costume to do? Maybe a Brewer game? Maybe a Packer game? But this isn't baseball or football. This is a trial of a woman who killed her kids. And she's not alone. If you've paid any attention to anything online over the past week or so, you've by no doubt seen these crowds of women, and they are exclusively women, most of them upper middle class white ladies who voted for Kamala Harris, who are standing there every single day with signs in support of killing kids. Here's one of the interviews with one of these ladies, and I want you to tell me, no snark, I literally want you to tell me what it is that this woman is saying.
1: I again, I realize, again, with the political environment we're in, that there are certain people, for whatever reason, they see things in black and white. And it's very hard for them to understand that there are nuances when you're dealing with humans, and that there are things, it makes me sad that people don't understand that there's so much more. Just because you can't see someone hemorrhaging doesn't mean they're not hemorrhaging.
0: It makes me sad, pause, that people don't see. Not it makes me sad that three kids are dead. Not it makes me sad that this is a mother who decided to kill her children. It makes me sad, pause, that people don't see things in the nuance. They see murdering children in black and white. If this woman, Lindsay Clancy, would have killed three dogs, do you think that there would be crowds of liberal women standing outside her courthouse asking for mercy? The story that I write, the one story that I have written that went truly viral, the most read story in my history as a reporter with the Center Square, was a story on hot dogs being left in cars. Not hot dogs like you eat, but dogs being left in hot cars. Hundreds of thousands of people, many of them women like this woman, said they didn't care if it was not legal. They would have broken the windows open in a car and rescued that dog. And if the police came and arrest him, they would be fine with that. You have a not small percentage of the population of these young liberal women, old liberal women, who are more than willing to commit a crime because a dog's life matters. Many of these ladies, I'm sure if you asked them, 4 years ago had Black Lives Matter signs in their front yards. Black Lives Matter. These are the same kind of women who get in their car and drive to Minneapolis, just like the poet mother Renee Good, because immigrant lives matter. These are the same kind of women who go to the school board and scream and yell because trans lives matters. An 18-year-old with his hang down, still hanging down, has to be able to shower with a 14-year-old girl after gym class because trans lives matter. But when the kids are 5, 3, and 8 months, they don't. Now, sadly, this is not surprising. This is what you get when half the country, the liberal half, bases their entire political identity on killing babies. We just talked last week about Massachusetts' new abortion law that says you can kill a baby up until the moment that it was born. This woman here just added a few couple of days, right? 5 years, 3 years, 8 months. It's still a little baby. It's not a big deal. It's a clump of cells. But it's not just abortion that has these crowds rallying for a baby killer. It's selfishness, self-delusion, and self-insertion. Piece from The Federalist explains. This apparent uptick in psychopathic empathy, we've also seen it on issues like illegal immigration and abortion, points to a very disturbing, seemingly baffling phenomenon in our society. It's the natural outcome, though, of a U.S. mental health crisis, especially among young leftist women. In fact, one graph can explain the entire Lindsay Clancy defender dynamic. More than half of all leftist white women younger than 30 have been told at some point by a doctor that they have mental health issues. It's not much better for women over 30 either. Nearly 40% of liberal white women between 30 and 49 have been told the same thing, while more than a quarter of leftist white women between 50 and 64 have also been told that they have a mental health issue. That's self-insertion. You have a strikingly, dangerously, a bothersomely large number of liberal women who themselves are dealing with a mental illness. And because they see themselves as the ultimate victim, they can't even find it in their own bodies to say something when a mom kills her children. This is not a political issue. This is not a Trump thing, though. Trump derangement syndrome certainly factors into the mental illness problem that we have in this country. This is a cultural snapshot, and it's not a good one. You know in your heart of hearts that these women would not be standing there if it was dogs that Lindsey Clancy killed. If she said something to hurt the feelings of a trans person, they would be outside that courthouse, not with signs and hugs, but with torches and pitchforks. The only lives that the left continues to show does not matter to them are the lives of babies. And we as a country, we as a culture, we cannot continue down that path. That is suicidal. But that's where we are. And so as we watch and wait for a verdict in the case, watch and wait and see what these dozens, hundreds, thousands of pink t-shirted liberal ladies themselves with mental illness problems do when the law is the law. And they hold someone accountable for the murder of three kids. Well, accountable. 6:54. When we come back, Milwaukee continues to make excuses, but not make any progress with the human errors that always seem to pop up around Election Day. I'm Benjamin Yacht. This is News Talk 1130.
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19: Lisa Sky Hain loved working with people.
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0: A top administration official visiting Wisconsin today. I'm Jason Gotch on News Talk 1130 WISN. Secretary of War Pete Hegseth is visiting the state today, making a stop in Oshkosh. Hegseth will deliver remarks at Oshkosh Corporation as part of his nationwide Arsenal of Freedom tour. The visit focuses on revitalizing American defense manufacturing and streamlining military acquisition processes. Mitchell Berman, who's the Democrat nominee in the 1st Congressional District, he's running against Republican incumbent Brian Steil. And Berman has been exposed for having an account on the affair-seeking website Ashley Madison. Berman claims to be a devoted husband, but records show he was an active Ashley Madison user who made two transactions on the site around the time he got married. The mayor of New Berlin is responding to criticism of controversial posts on his private Facebook page. The Wisconsin Muslim Journal recently noted concerns by community members over posts on Dave Ament's page. Those posts described as discriminatory conduct and being anti-Muslim. In a statement, the mayor said his personal Facebook page doesn't represent New Berlin's official position, and he never meant to disparage or offend any individual or group. Checking the Holiday Automotive Fond du Lac Sports Scoreboard, Brewers fall to the Braves 4-2 in the Little League Classic game. That was played yesterday in Williamsport, Pennsylvania. From the Orthopedic Associates of Wisconsin News Center, I'm Jason Gotcha. 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
14: Every hunter knows that the wilderness is full of surprises. 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
15: It never made sense what law enforcement was saying to us. How could she have just gone down there and accidentally died? How could there have been no marks on her?
16: All theories are out there, you know, everything from murder to UFOs to Bigfoot.
14: This season on Blood Trails, we're following the trail of seven cases that start in the field and end in the shadows, where missing persons reports, half-buried evidence, and whispered suspicions blur the line between hunting story and homicide.
18: I just instantly started freaking out, yelling to the world, "What's going on?" I yelled, "Help." I mean, I'm out in the middle of nowhere. I had no idea what was going on.
14: From the frozen woods of Maine to the mountains of Montana, from an archery opener gone wrong in Wisconsin to a father's last walk through the Minnesota deer woods, each story begins with a hunter stepping into the wild, but not all of them come back.
16: 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What do you say? He's not here with us. You know, it was tough.
14: I'm Jordan Sillars. Join me as we track the truth through tangled cover and cold case files, where every trail tells a story, and every story leaves its own trail of blood. Blood Trails.
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0: Everybody just seems to be shaking off the weekend, right? It's not a fast start to this Monday morning. It's okay. I get it. Got to have a cup of coffee or two first, but welcome to it, Benjamin Yount. This is the Benjamin Yount Show. I don't like saying my name that often, but you got to have your name in the show's title, because if you don't, they can just replace you. Like, if it was the morning crew, then they could just replace you. If they fire me and bring somebody else in, that person won't be able to do the Benjamin Yount Show, so yeah. That's why it has to have my name in the title. Welcome to it. Still lots to talk about. Half hour from now, I feel kind of silly having to explain this, but the Cap Times in Madison is, well, why did the police have to deal with Corey Ruiz? There is a reason why we give police officers badges, guns, and bulletproof vests. And good intentions is not that reason. We'll get to that. Plus, Canada started a trade war with the United States. They will not be bullied. But I'm willing to bet you don't notice and you don't care, because that's kind of the relationship the U.S. has with Canada, and it is driving them nuts. We want the calls, we want the texts, we want the tweets, because show is better when you're a part of it. So please be a part of it. Carpetland USA Flooring Center, talking text lines 414-799-1130. I am on X at Yount1130. Greg's there as well. Find him at Gregory John. You're only in No No Trouble Jail on Facebook, not X?
20: Yeah, just Facebook this time, so... And by the way, I've told everybody on Facebook, when they finally suspend me, and they're going to, I'm going to always be on X. So a lot of people have already gone over to X.
0: You need to create a new Facebook page, Jeggery God. Just put the J at the front and the G at the front of the last name, and just, ha ha, you can't stop me.
20: I am posting the same thing everybody else is. And then I get I'm the one that gets suspended. They got their eyes on me. I know it. I know.
0: The people who you interact with on Facebook are probably quick to call you into Facebook jail. So just keep that in mind. May not see as much of Greg on Facebook, but he's always there on X. I haven't changed on Milwaukee's election problems since the last time we talked about Milwaukee's election problems. And I'm not going to change the next time we talk about Milwaukee's election problems, or the time after that, or the time after that, or the time after that, or the time after that. Because it is always these simple questions that are problematic for our friends on the left. You know this. If you've ever argued with your crazy lefty aunt or friend or coworker, you understand how they do this, right? They want to drag you off into the weeds on some minor issue and try and prove a point. It's these keyboard warriors. Well, you spelled their wrong. I don't have to listen to your opinion. It's when you focus on the very simple, obvious issue and obvious question that they just can't keep up. And again, here now, after the boss of Milwaukee's Elections Commission was on Upfront over the weekend, I have to go back to the very simple question. How many more human errors are we supposed to just accept? Because this is the phrase that is being used to defend what happened on election night in Milwaukee when somebody screwed up and downloaded audit logs as opposed to actual votes. This was the commissioner on Upfront yesterday. And again, the headline, the buck stops with me, but it doesn't sound like the buck is ever going to get anywhere near her desk.
1: We saw the shot where it clearly said exporting audit logs on the screen. So how did this happen, not just once, but five times, downloading the audit log versus the results?
2: Well, the most important thing that I want voters to understand is that this had absolutely no impact on the accuracy of the election results. It had an impact on when those results were posted. Our teams are trained. They had the written instructions with them. They had done it before. And unfortunately, the mistake still happened. I can't get into someone's head, but what I know is that we're learning from this mistake and making enhancements so that it doesn't happen again.
3: Was this a scenario where the mistake was made five separate times since there were five flash drives?
2: That is my understanding. I can't get into someone's head about what happened, but that was how the mistake occurred.
0: She can't get into someone's head. Okay. But you do realize you can ask, right? You do realize that the people who work in the election office in Milwaukee work for you. You absolutely can say, hey, Jim, what happened here, guy? How did you screw this up five times in a row? And you can and should, in the name of restoring faith in the elections here in the state of Wisconsin, you can and should be able to tell the rest of the people in the state of Wisconsin, certainly these two guys on up front, what

0: to accept. And okay, it's a city job. I worked for the government. You know, close enough for government work is a thing. I get it. You don't want to blow somebody out because you never know whose cousin or aunt or you know, the secret Ashley Madison girlfriend this person is, and you don't want to cause yourself political trouble. Fine, don't fire them. But the people who worked on this election in Milwaukee, certainly the person who downloaded five times the wrong thing, that person should never be allowed around an election ever again. Prosecutor's offices in almost every county, every state, have a list of cops that they cannot call to testify because that cop has shown they've got credibility issues. They've lied in the past. They've been caught with some bad arrests. They're just... Those people are on a list that says, do not put this person on the witness stand. We can't have a list like that of people who work in Milwaukee who are never allowed to do elections again. Our elections work because we believe that they work. You and I don't sit and count every single vote. The way that they do this in Milwaukee and most other cities, it's not one table. All right, here's a vote for Mandela. And it goes around the table and everybody agrees. And then it's put in the Mandela hat. We use this equipment and we trust that the equipment is working properly. When you cannot trust that the people who are working the equipment, well, then you can't trust anything. There were Republicans on up front as well. But they didn't really buy the excuses. Scott Krug, who's one of the Republicans in charge of elections in the Assembly, he seemed more than willing to take Mayor Johnson at his word that this is an opportunity for training. But Krug got much closer to the central question, how many more of these human errors are we going to be forced to just swallow?
1: So we just heard from the mayor say that no one is going to be fired over this. He called this an opportunity for training. Is this how you see it?
2: That's where I started, right, is I wanted everybody to give an opportunity for everybody to talk about the deficiencies that we're seeing in one location on every major election in the state. So I think, yeah, I mean, that's the point, is I want to know that we're ready for November. So if it takes more training, more input from stakeholders to say, okay, this is how we can do things better, that's great. But I still need to see some accountability and less incompetence when it comes to trying to expand options for, say, Monday process and other things. Like, we just cannot do that if we're not training people appropriately.
0: See, Sevy Johnson says, this is an opportunity for training. Scott Krug says, okay, cool, I'll take you at your word. But what are you going to train them on? And if they fail again, then what are you going to do? Because a mistake once is a mistake. A mistake five times in a row, three out of the past four major elections in Milwaukee, and that's what it's been, 2020, 2024, 2026, major election problems in Milwaukee. It is not a one-time human error. Texter here in the 262. You want in? Carpetland USA Flooring Center, talk and text line 414-799-1130. Ben, did anybody ask who did the other four correct downloads? How did that happen? How did they get it right and this other person get it wrong? Again, it's the simple questions that confuse our friends on the left because they can't offer an excuse. They can't say, yeah, well, but no, these simplest questions are always the right one to ask. And Bob Spindell, the Republican who's actually a Republican on the Wisconsin Elections Commission, he had other questions that need to be answered out of Milwaukee.
3: We've had two investigations in Madison. 250 votes were in the bottom of some tub. In Green Bay, some lady sent out 250 extra ballots twice. To me, this is much more serious than those, and we've had major investigations for both Green Bay and Madison. And I think we need to have once and for all to satisfy the people of Wisconsin and certainly the Republicans, which I'm also responsible for representing, that we see that everything is square there.
0: Why is it always Milwaukee? We don't have these problems in Waukesha. We don't have these problems in

0: Racine, other problems in Racine, but not this problem. Why is it always Milwaukee? Texter in the 414. Ben, just like from Casino, either you're too stupid to work here or you're in on the scam. And that's the problem. I've been saying since the 2020 election that there is no evidence that the voting machines got hacked. I know that Mike Lindell made a big deal about this, but that's not where the voter fraud happens. Election fraud is largely based here in Wisconsin on the opportunity for fraud, loosey-goosey election rules, loosey-goosey interpretations of election laws. Spindell, Krug, the state lawmaker, they're more than willing to buy this human error, but they're not willing to buy, human error, no problem, no harm, no foul here. How many more of these human errors are we going to have to accept before somebody does something? The easiest fix is to get rid of central count. Annette Olson over at the MacGyver Institute wrote a piece that explains that there is one very simple reason as to why Milwaukee is constantly the election holdout. Central count, she writes, continues to be the core problem behind Wisconsin's chronic late election night delays, the technical failures, the eroded public confidence. The result at Central Count is a high-volume operation that routinely runs deep into the night, delivering sudden batches of votes after pretty much most of the states already reported. It has become a predictable pattern that destroys public confidence. And that's what this is all about. Public confidence. Yes, the election commission boss in Milwaukee can say, well, this didn't change the outcome. No, it didn't change the outcome, but it certainly destroyed public confidence in Milwaukee's election system. And here's where we know if Milwaukee is serious. If they fix these problems, not just eliminate the errors or have different human errors, but fix these problems. If they do that between now and November, good. Great, fantastic. But when they don't, and when President Trump sends a couple of hundred election observers to Central Count, and the city of Milwaukee squawks and squeals and screams and says this is voter intimidation, I'm going to come right back to these notes right here, these comments right here, and say you had a chance. You had a chance to fix your human errors, and you chose not to. So to protect election integrity, to make sure that the public trust remains solid in this state, President Trump had to send people from Washington, D.C., because you've proven that you're more than willing to just tell voters, sorry, human error, again. 724. When we come back, check of news with Jason. Look at the forecast from the Fox 6 weather experts. After that, I have to explain to the kind-hearted, small-minded people in Madison why we need the police. I am Ben. This is our show on News Talk 1130 WI.
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18: A white woman's murder shocks the city. A black man from the projects comes forward with information about the case.
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20: 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They turn on him.
18: 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Lee Harris is sentenced to 90 years.
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18: Behind bars, Lee finds an unlikely ally in his cellie, Robert. The pair are like chalk and cheese. There's no way their paths would ever cross on the outside. But as a fellow inmate, Robert sees through the lies and vows to do the unthinkable. Clear Lee's name.
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26: Every hunter knows that the wilderness is full of surprises. 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
27: 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How could she have just gone down there and accidentally died? How could there have been no marks on her?
28: All theories are out there. You know, everything from murder to UFOs to Bigfoot.
26: This season on Blood Trails, we're following the trail of seven cases that start in the field and end in the shadows, where missing persons reports, half-buried evidence, and whispered suspicions blur the line between hunting story and homicide.
29: I just instantly started freaking out, yelling to the world, what's going on? I yelled, help. I mean, I'm out in the middle of nowhere. I had no idea what was going on.
26: From the frozen woods of Maine to the mountains of Montana, from an archery opener gone wrong in Wisconsin to a father's last walk through the Minnesota deer woods. Each story begins with a hunter stepping into the wild, but not all of them come back.
28: You know, you just got an empty feeling. What do you say? He's not here with us, and all it was off.
26: I'm Jordan Sillars. Join me as we track the truth through tangled cover and cold case files, where every trail tells a story, and every story leaves its own trail of blood. Blood Trails.
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0: I have been banned from buying a pickup truck.
1: Uh-oh.
0: If I had a pickup truck, there would not be a single old smoker or lazy boy recliner or couch anywhere in the city of Brookfield. I would spend the day right after I got off the air on the scrounge. And that's why that and an El Camino, although I think my wife just doesn't want me to be happy by letting me have an El Camino. Welcome back, Monday Morning Edition, Benjamin Yacht Show. Coming up just a couple of minutes away, there is a very simple reason why we need the police. And the Corey Ruiz case shows that in living technicolor. I'll make it simple for our friends at Madison. But before that, let's get a check of news with Jason Gotch.
2: I appreciate it, Ben. The mayor of New Berlin is in hot water. His name is Dave Ament. And the Wisconsin Muslim Journal notes that on his private Facebook page, he's been making posts that they describe as anti-Muslim. Mayor Ament says it's his personal page. He didn't want to disparage or offend any group. And he says this does not represent New Berlin's official position on anything.
0: What did he say? Do you have that?
2: It's a bunch of things about Muslims shouldn't be leading the country or elected to office. It's basically meme posts from what I was able to gather.
0: Because this is one of these ones, and we do this from time to time, and not to jump on you. I mean, we don't have a full news staff.
2: Right.
0: It's you. A news staff of one.
2: An army of one.
0: But this is one of these ones where just in being a responsible news writer, and I don't want to slam you because you're supposed to give me two sentences, but Journal Sentinel, Channel 12, any of these other places, tell me what he says, and then I can decide for myself if that's anti-Muslim or if it's just something that offends people. Because, look, there are a lot of things that offend people that aren't necessarily in and of them. If they're true, I don't know how offensive they can be. You know what? I sounds like I just talked myself into doing a whole 15 minutes on this tomorrow morning. I will.
2: There is audio out there. There is some audio of the memes that he posted, and they come with audio. There's, I mean, a lot of this stuff is it's joking stuff where it's a little over the top, but again, people take it a certain way.
0: Send me those links and we'll do it up tomorrow here on the show. Because look, again, if I started today's show by pointing out some dude in New Glarus was being a jag, don't be a jag. Don't be a racist. But if you're posting something that if it's true, then you can't really get offended by it. Appreciate it, Jason. Thanks so very much. Forecast from the Fox 6 weather experts. Gorgeous today. Sunny, 75. Tomorrow, 82 for the high. Chance for storms late. Similar forecast on Wednesday. Again, partly sunny early. Chance of storms late. High of 85. 56 out right now as we hit 736 on News Talk 1130 WISN. Sports with Scott Dolphin, and I went to two Brewer games over the weekend. The one I wanted to go to in Pennsylvania didn't make it, but you know what? You tell me we take two out of three from the Braves,
3: yeah.
0: I'll take that every time.
3: Yeah, Atlanta's got some talent, man. And they're a first-place team, not too many games behind the Brewers for best record. Dodgers are there as well. Brewers lose last night 4-2 in that Little League Classic in Williamsport, Pennsylvania. It was just a cool vibe to see the Brewers involved in that game. They did have 11 hits, but Shane Drouin gave up 8 hits and 3 walks. He takes the loss. Today's an off day for the Brewers. They lead the Cubs by 6 games in the standings with 31 games left in the season. 7 of those against the Cubs, both in Chicago and in Milwaukee. The Brewers visit the Mets tomorrow after this off day. Packer football looked good Friday night on offense. They got 5 of 7, 56 yards and a touchdown from Jordan Love. That's most likely the last time you'll see him. Basically, this game coming up on Friday night at Lambeau Field against the Cardinals will be for guys auditioning for a job. The Packers must cut the roster from 92 to 53 players by Sunday afternoon, and then you're looking at the regular season just a few weeks away in September. In Cleveland, Todd Monken anticipates naming his first team quarterback today. It's been a battle between Deshaun Watson and Shedeur Sanders. Police in Dallas say Cowboys receiver CeeDee Lamb's house was broken into over the weekend, and a person got away with $300,000 in high-end items like jewelry. In golf, Wyndham Clark shot 17 under to win the BMW Championship. You had two good races yesterday. Ryan Blaney takes the checkered flag in NASCAR at the Dollar Archery 301. That's the only race that's in New England. And Ryan Kirkwood takes the checkered flag in the Indy race in D.C., America's 250. Remember, the Indy car drivers are coming here to the Milwaukee Mile this coming weekend. That's sports. I'm Scott Dolphin from News Talk 1130 WISN.
1: That is awesome. 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
4: I'm not sounding too preachy this morning, am I?
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4: This is a legitimate concern of mine most days. By the way, welcome back, Benjamin Yancho. Thank you so very much waking up, spending this gorgeous Monday morning with us. This is also one of the reasons why I have to limit how much I talk about schools, because I know I get soapboxy during schools. Whenever we talk about education, I really do bang the table as much as I can. I fear that sometimes with some of these things like election integrity, because we're not talking about anything new. We're simply reiterating what we have been saying for years, and I fear that I get a little preachy when I do that. So if I ever do, if I please, Carpetland USA Flooring Center talk and text line 414-799-1130. You can send me more than criticisms of the El Camino. Julie in the UP said, Ben, your wife's a smart woman. El Caminos are ugly. Another guy in the 262 said, Ben, the El Camino is the mullet of the car world.
5: It is. The more I think about it, you're right.
4: Get some big back tires.
5: Oh, yeah.
4: Have it sit there at a slant. Those had huge engines. The 76 SS model, black with the silver trim. Oh, phenomenal.
5: Four-barrel V8.
4: Yeah. Look, it's not a family car, but I don't drive with my family. It would just be me driving into work and pulling up to the Metroplex. Welcome back. Coming up just after the news at 8, Canada has declared a trade war against America, and it's making them very, very angry that most Americans aren't going to care. We'll get to their little brother problem coming up here in just a second. But we have to start this conversation with one statement of fact. Corey Ruiz had a knife. Before we talk about anything else, keep that in mind. Because at the end of every single conversation about Corey Ruiz and how he ended up getting shot by a police officer in Madison, everyone has to remember and acknowledge that this bad guy had a knife, not a pocket knife, not a knife that was rolled up in his kitchen gear or something that he had just bought at the Target to go home and chop up broccoli. He had a kitchen knife big enough to send you to the hospital or the morgue, and he was carrying that knife for a reason. Keep that in mind. We have to keep that in mind because the Cap Times, who, by the way, I think they've done some incredible journalism over there, but the Cap Times is the Cap Times, and their editorial perspective is exactly what you would expect out of a newspaper in Madison. They've got a piece, an op-ed, or just a column that imagines some kind of fantasy world where someone other than the police could have saved Corey Ruiz's life. The exact reason that Ruiz was checking cars is not known at the time, the piece writes. Very well could remain unanswered. He was breaking into cars. That is what it was. He was driving a stolen bike, acting like a loon, and looking to break into cars. But anyway, back to the piece. What is plainly obvious, however, is that his death was a consequence of a single agency in charge of every crisis. As a society, we must ask ourselves, why are the police often our only resource? Why are the police often our only resource. Well, they're not. Madison's chock-a-block full of goo-goo groups. There are all sorts of places where people who are on drugs can go to get help. There are all sorts of places where people who are unhoused can go to get help. You got the fire department. You got EMS. You got all matters of help in Madison, but people call the police for very simple reasons. When someone is dangerous and potentially criminal, the police are the people you call. Cap Times piece goes on. Alternatives do exist. This calls for community policing like that of Freedom Inc., founded with the knowledge that social workers and mental health professionals are better equipped to engage with crises like drug addiction and poverty that would otherwise lead to deadly police shootings. Programs that empower unarmed and properly trained workers have shown that police backup or support is rarely necessary. They point to a 311 program in Eugene, Oregon. CAHOOTS, crisis assistance helping out on the streets. Roughly 1% of their calls end up requiring police backup. That program, by the way, just shut down. But in their annual report, they talked about answering about 600 calls for help every year. Madison's police log from not just this most recent weekend, but the weekend before that showed that between Friday night and early Monday morning, Madison police were called out 1,800 times. There's a difference between 600 calls a year to try and help out homeless Joe and 1,800 calls of, yeah, there's a guy breaking into cars and I think he's got a knife. Corey Ruiz was poor, yeah, but it was because he was a drug addict. Because he chose a life of drugs and crime and jail and prison and not to go and work a 9-to-5 job as an accountant. The Cap Times piece ends with this. Police are too frequently our only tool, and they are always going to be the hammer. When we are only given one solution to problems, every issue begins to look like a nail that needs to be pounded into place. Communities need a diverse array of solutions properly handle their safety, and doing so means relying less on that trusty hammer and more on a holistic, varied approach to safety. I am a criminal justice inclined conservative. Not every person arrested with a dime bag needs to go to jail. Not every person who commits a crime needs to spend years in prison. Ditches need dug and weeds need to be cut. Chain gangs are a great idea. For some people, just getting arrested is the scare that's going to set them straight. Police officers go out on hundreds of calls a day, and statistically, a tiny fraction of them end up with any kind of force. 9 times out of 10, police officers are pulling you over just to make sure that you're not doing something worse. How many times have you been pulled over and the officer says, hey, you know, you may want to check that brake light. You may want to, did you know that your registration sticker was expired? Hey, slow down. There are kids in this neighborhood. The idea that the cops are the hammer badly mischaracterizes what police do, but it still doesn't get back to the question that I asked to start this entire conversation. Corey Ruiz had a knife. Not a pocket knife. Not a Swiss Army knife. Not a knife that they found buried in his backpack. He had a knife, and you hear the police officer say, he's got a knife. So how does an unarmed community advocate handle that? No, that's a serious question. That's a legitimate question. It's one thing to send social workers out to the parks to talk to people who are experiencing homelessness. It's one thing to have a pamphlet down at City Hall. Hey, do you know somebody who's hooked on crack? It's another thing in the heat of the moment when somebody has a knife and is fighting with the police. There's a reason that we give police officers badges and guns and bulletproof vests. There is a reason why we spend years training police officers. There is a reason why police officers wear body cameras and there are cameras in squad cars, and every move is tracked and logged and reviewed. When somebody is having a mental health episode and they are putting themselves in danger or putting you in danger, calling out an unarmed do-gooder is more likely going to end up in two people getting hurt, the suspect and the do-gooder. Corey Ruiz fought with five police officers. Do you think that he was going to have a conversation with some woman with a psychology degree and just agree that on that day, oh, yeah, you know what? You're right. I should stop smoking crack and stop looking to steal from cars. Why didn't anybody tell? That's what you meant? Oh, my bad, honey. I'm so sorry. Not every problem is a nail to be hammered. The piece is not wrong on that. But when you have somebody like Corey Ruiz, a career criminal who fights with the cops and has a knife, there is a reason why you have to call the police. As opposed to focusing on what the police did, what the police could do better, why the police are wrong, why don't we start with the person who's at the center of this case, Corey Ruiz. Why did he have a knife? Why did he choose to fight? How did he end up getting himself shot? Ask those questions, get those answers before you talk to me about putting a bunch of unarmed social workers out into situations where we know the police are going to be their very first call. 7:54 when we come back. Canada is now involved in a trade war with the United States. Get ready for more expensive raincoats and maple syrup? I'm Benjamin Yant. 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
4: Road rage injures a one-year-old. I'm Jason Gotch on News Talk 1130 WISN. A road rage shootout occurred yesterday morning on Milwaukee's north side. It broke out just before 10 a.m. Police say the shooting was between two drivers and left a one-year-old child with non-fatal injuries. There were as many as 19 shell casings on the ground. Officials say both drivers are in custody awaiting pending charges, and authorities are still working to determine what led to the incident. Overall, this weekend, six people were injured in four separate shootings across Milwaukee. The executive director of the Milwaukee Election Commission claims she welcomes any investigation from state or local officials after what she called human error led to delayed results from the city's central count location during the primary election earlier this month. Audit data instead of vote totals was uploaded to USB drives. And that meant a late-night shuffle of those drives back to Central Count to get election results. Executive Director Paulina Gutierrez calls it a learning experience, and despite another Milwaukee election fiasco, Mayor Cavalier Johnson says no one will be fired. He calls it an opportunity for training. In Alma Center, Lincoln High School senior football player died after suffering an undisclosed injury during the season opener back on Thursday night. Adam Massman was injured during the contest. He received care from medical personnel at the game before being taken to a hospital. The tragic news of his passing broke over the weekend. Alma Central Lincoln is located about 45 miles southeast of Eau Claire.
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4: Crown Royal.
0: just put that one, put a pin in it. We'll come back to it. Welcome. It's the Benjamin Yaud Show Monday morning. Thank you so very much for waking up, starting the day. Gorgeous out right now. It's going to be a beautiful day. Yesterday was phenomenal. Today, great. I'm all about it. So let's enjoy this Monday. Coming up just a couple of minutes from now, Bill de Blasio, I think, was trying to say one thing, but he actually said something very, very different. He's talking about healing this country after President Trump. Okay. But, and we'll get into that but about 20 minutes from now. And we close the show again by laughing at the WNBA. No one is talking about the people who are actually playing basketball. It's all of the people who are not playing basketball that continue to get the headlines in this women's basketball league. They stepped in another one last night. We'll show you the video. Let you know. Are we off the air? Texter here is telling me we're off the air. I'm not off the air. Microphone button's on. I can hear myself. Huh. So check your radio. That is what the Carpetland USA Flooring Center talk and text lines for. Minor complaints. 414-799-1130. Twitter X is for all the big complaints, and you can find me there at Yount1130. Canada is very angry with the United States right now. More to the point, Canada is very angry with President Trump. The Wire story didn't really do the situation justice, but it's what we have. Canadian Prime Minister Mark Carney says Canada is at war with the United States after trade talks collapsed with the Trump administration. U.S. tariffs against a wide range of Canadian goods went into effect early Saturday after negotiators from both sides failed to reach an agreement. Saturday morning, Carney gave a speech to Canadians calling the U.S. terms a bad deal, claimed America has changed, and that sometimes its signature is written in pencil. We are not prepared to compromise Canada's sovereignty, he said. You're at war when you're attacked, and we got attacked. Now, if you're like most Americans, you may not have realized that the Canadians are big mad at us. We had all manners of fun beating them in hockey, and that really made them mad. But you have the good, sensible liberals in Canada who have been slowly losing their minds over the past 10 years. Some of the biggest Trump haters on North America are Canadians. They just
4: cannot stand that Donald Trump got elected. They are, as Trump derangement syndromed out, as many American liberals. So this trade war is not really between Canada and the United States. It is between the Canadian leaders and Donald Trump, who they just find simply unacceptable. The New York Times had some details as to what this trade war is going to mean. Anoraks, A-N-O-R-A-K-S's, and suit jackets, national flags, some Christmas ornaments, and 36 different kinds of plywood. The list of hundreds of goods from Canada subject to new 50% tariffs from the United States are long and seemingly organized at random. Trump administration imposed tariffs, which took effect Saturday after the Prime Minister of Canada called off trade talks with the United States that had lasted nearly a month. They asked too much and offered too little is the quote that once again gets repeated. I'm going to ask a question that I know is going to make an awful lot of people mad. Tell me what's in your house right now that was made in Canada. Please. Tell me what it is that you are going to pay more for because there's now a 50% tariff on Canada. Texter here in the 920. Ben, when you're talking about what's going to be on wood cars and dump Trump boxes, you must be uninformed as to what we actually get from Canada. I had some keyboard warrior hit me up on X. Ben, 60% of our imported oil comes from Canada. Our imported oil. America's got plenty of oil. We can pump it and make up for it. The problem is not the actual price of oil. It's the instability. That's why gas is $360-something as opposed to $250-something. But again, I don't want to make this a macroeconomic discussion. The reality is most Americans do not know and will not care if there is a tariff battle between the United States and Canada, because there has been a tariff battle between the United States and Canada for most of our lives. Here in Wisconsin, we should know this acutely. We are so good at making milk in this country that we could put the entire Canadian dairy industry out of business in a month. We have more milk than we know what to do with. We could produce even more. But Canada, because they want their Canadian dairy farmers to have something to do, they slap a 200-something% tariff on American milk, cheese, yogurt, dairy products, all the like. They are protecting their dairy farmers. It's fine for them, but when we say, nope, we want to have absolutely free and open trade, they somehow balk. Even if it is maple syrup or plywood or raincoats, I think that we here in the United States can live without the surplus of goods coming in from our neighbors to the north. And that's the problem. This entire trade war is a war of Canada's own making, and it is largely a trade war in Canada's own minds. There's a Canadian YouTuber who I just stumbled on the other day. And he explained why it is that people in Canada just don't understand how little we care about Canada, and it drives them nuts.
13: And I find it interesting how Canada always has an opinion on America, whether it be on the politics, American entertainment, American football or whatever, sports, American celebrities, American presidents, always has an opinion on it.

0: is largely a Canadian thing of their own creation in their own mind. And this is going to be, this trade war is going to be much bigger of a problem for Canada than it is on our side of the border. Greg, you got that other Canadian cut? Thanks.
1: And considering that 75%, up to 75% of Canadian exports go into America, and we are, that's a massive part of our economy, and we are a very small part of their economy. It isn't our best interest to actually pay attention and listen to what is being said here. Is it right for us to be tariffing America on all these different products? And also, don't you think we need to look at our own country and understand that if I'm in Ontario and I buy a bottle of wine, if BC brings a bottle of wine into my country, into my province, that we're adding a 75% tariff on top of that bottle of wine. And I think what this exposes, it exposes our own problems that we have within our provinces. Why do we have interprovincial tariffs? And I think we need to start asking bigger questions about what's going on in our own country. Now, it's funny how all of a sudden we as Canadians have an issue with taxes when we are the most taxed people on basically planet Earth. One of them, anyways.
0: The Canadians are not going to like to hear it, but Canada has about as many people as California, but it doesn't have the economy. If California was its own country, it would have the fifth largest economy in the world. Imagine what California could be if they actually did something with their oil, with their natural resources. Canada is a whole country, but their economy is just slightly larger than that of Florida. Smaller than New York, slightly larger than Florida. If Canada was a state, it would be one of the poorest states in the United States, just behind West Virginia, just ahead of Mississippi. The only reason that Canadians rank as well as they do economically is not because their economy is booming and growing and their jobs. It's that housing in Canada is so regulated and expensive that drives up their wealth numbers. And when you think about it, as our buddy from Canada explains, that's why Canada is so mad at the United States. That's why they're willing to go to trade war over tariffs on raincoats. They're mad because we can raise taxes on them and not care. In fact, in a larger sense, Americans cannot care about Canada all we want. We don't hate them. We simply don't care about them. And that drives our Canadian friends insane.
1: It's like if you're a confident, jock, playing, you're the captain of the football team in your high school, let's say, and you could have these little people hating on you everywhere you go, but ultimately it doesn't matter because you know you're the man, you know that you're the biggest influence in the school, in the city, you know that you've got it going on, so you don't even care what other people think about you. And that's the beauty of being confident. When you're confident, you don't sit there obsessing over other people. You don't obsess. If Canada was a confident country, would it sit there and obsess over what was going on in America? Or would it actually sit there and be the biggest critic of itself?
0: Canada is our little brother. And as a little brother, I can tell you, all you want is recognition from the big brother. You don't need to beat him. You don't need to be better than him. You really want to. That's your goal. But what you want is recognition. And this is the problem that Canadians have, the Canadian leadership has. We just don't care about them. As the guy explained, Canadians wake up every day. They've got an opinion on President Trump. They've got an opinion on the politics in New York or California or Illinois or heck, even here in Wisconsin. They follow our movies. They follow our sports teams. They follow our pop culture. There is almost nothing that we look to Canada for first or second or third or fourth or fifth. Texter here in the 262. Carpetland USA Flooring Center. 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Ben, the U.S. subsidizes Canadian dairy and lumber, and what do we get in return? Wildfire smoke?

0: I know there are an awful lot of people concerned about their Crown Royal. And I'm sorry. You're going to have to drink bad whiskey, if that's what Crown Royal is. I know it's like Southern Comfort. It's its own thing. You're going to have to either going to have to drink an alternative, or you're going to have to pay a little bit more. But you know what? Americans can and Americans will. Canadians can't and won't. And that's the hard part of this non-reciprocal relationship that we have with Canada. It's not trade reciprocity. It's hate reciprocity. The opposite of unrequited love is unrequited hate. They hate us so much because we're successful, because we're powerful, because we are big and strong and confident, because in America you can become anything that you want to be, and because we elected Donald Trump. And it drives them nuts that not only do we not hate them in return, we don't think about them at all. This is a trade war that's going to be a trade war in the papers and on CNN and maybe on a couple of two, three items that we can't make here in the U.S. But you know what? We got maple syrup here.
1: Oh, boy.
0: We can put together Ford cars in Alabama, and we can cut down trees across this country to replace whatever plywood they think they're going to keep from us.
1: At Wisconsin Prague really mad. 60% of our oil comes from Canada.
0: Imported
1: What's wrong with you? Okay.
0: You know how we flip that script? We just simply pump more oil here in the United States. And you know what that is? That is a win, win, win. 8:24 on the dot. When we come back, Bill de Blasio thinks he's talking about one thing, but he's not wrong. He's just talking about something else. I'm Benjamin Yacht. This is News Talk 1130 WISN.
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12: Caffeine can be really good for you and help a lot of things, and caffeine can be kind of bad for you.
17: It's a drug, and in its pure form, Chuck, yeah, it is a bitter-tasting crystalline powder.
12: Naturally, it's in the coffee bean and in chocolate and tea, but it's also added artificially in things like soda. Your body is enjoying the caffeine. It's blocking that adenosine. You're going to feel alert and awake. It's got that adrenaline going, and it's rewarding you with the dopamine. I mentioned the vicious cycle, the inevitable crash.
17: Right.
12: Like any stimulant drug, and you want more of it. Eventually, it's going to affect your sleep patterns. All right, how about some health benefits?
17: Right.
12: They found everything from not develop Parkinson's disease to dropping your risk of various cancers.
17: Well, coffee actually is shown to reduce your risk of diabetes.
12: 4 cups a day, 50% less chance of mouth and throat cancer.
17: You should eat more grapefruit because grapefruit contains something called narigin, and it actually slows the removal of caffeine from your brain.
12: Okay.
17: So you enjoy its effects longer.
12: Nice.
17: Yeah.
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17: We're talking about streaming music. World-changing history that we lived through.
12: Not so long ago, people were spending a lot of money on buying CDs and physical media. We got this new thing. That was Napster. There were 27 billion transfers per month, song transfers.
17: Everything was completely upended, and Apple came along in 2003 and brought massive stability to this huge sea change. At the same time, roughly, an alternative model was developing, and that was just streaming.
12: The first legit on-demand streaming service was Rhapsody in 2001. Pandora came along in 2005. Spotify comes along. They changed the game. Pandora was still trying to be kind of like radio in a way. Spotify was like, no, we're really going to be on-demand. But these royalties, Tidal pays the most at 1.3 cents. Apple's 0.7, YouTube Music 0.7. Spotify pays 0.4 cents per stream, same as Amazon, and then Pandora's down to 0.1. But as an artist, if you're a hit on Spotify, then there's a lot of money to be made.
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2: She's from Texas, I can tell by the way he's two-stepping around the room.
3: She's from Texas. Steve's from Calgary reached out to us, the Carpetland USA Flooring Center talking text line. Ben, Steve from Calgary, there are many Canadians who actually like the U.S. We also know that we've become too complacent, I think dependent is the word he was looking for, on the U.S. We didn't develop other trade relations. This is one of these things that when the Europeans came to America, they were told by the media in their country, oh, Americans are mean,
4: yeah,
3: don't talk to them, the place is dangerous, which is why when they got over here and saw just how great this country is and how nice genuinely shocked. Mm-hmm. There are plenty of Canadians who don't like their own government and would like a change, but it is the Canadian leaders and their elite attitudes that don't jive with President Trump. But yeah, and by the way, I understand. I thank you for all the texts telling us that we were off. But guys, I got to do the show. I can't just jump out and fix the transmitter myself. We do have people who listen on the stream, so I can't just say, all right, hold on, guys. Let me get my wrench and socket set, and we'll go out there and fix it. I share your frustration.
4: This tells you how old I am. When we were off the air back in the day before the apps, we just sat there and looked at each other because we couldn't do anything.
3: There was no purpose to do.
4: We weren't on the line on the stream or anything, you know, like your website or we didn't have apps at that time. So we'd be off. I remember there was times like, you know, something blew up at the transmitter. It took like an hour.
3: Yeah.
4: So we just sat around, okay, what do we do?
3: You sit there until you're, it's like broadcasting baseball games.
4: Yeah.
3: You just kind of sit there and then you have to be in the studio.
4: Sure.
3: But you're not doing anything. Because if that game ends, you know, an extra 15 minutes early and you got to do 15 more minutes of your show. But so we understand. Thank you for letting us know. We will talk about sports coming up to close the show because the WNBA could fix its PR nightmare, but won't. And so we rightfully should laugh at them every time they fail. We just got done talking about how it drives many Canadians crazy that we don't care about them. They hate us. We don't think about them. It's a different dynamic here in the United States when it comes to our political divide. Again, I use this example because as being a Gen Xer, I remember when dating someone of a different color was eyebrow raising. It wasn't scandalous. It wasn't illegal by the time we got to be of dating age. But if you are older than me, look, interracial marriage in the United States was illegal until what? 1973, 1974? During my lifetime, it was illegal to marry someone of a different color. Now, it is so common, no one questions it. You cannot watch a commercial for Cheerios without seeing an interracial couple sit down for a full, healthy breakfast. The divide in this country is less and less race and more political. If you go by the polls, and Pew or Gallup both have the same numbers, you have far more people in this country who will not date someone who votes differently than would not date someone who looks differently. That's the jumping off point for where we have to go with Bill de Blasio. De Blasio, by the way, is making a comeback. I've seen him three or four times on CNN. Either he's run out of money or he's done enough of his penance and he gets to come back into the fold as a good liberal in standing. This is a real quick bit of tape, and he starts by talking about Bill Clinton and the deficit. And I think the point that he is trying to make is that we're going to have sort of a reckoning on spending too much money. Now, we talked about the deficit last week. We've been in debt our entire lives. It didn't really matter when it was $30 trillion. It doesn't matter when it's $40 trillion. The key is going to be economic growth, not cutting spending, because people in Congress don't get reelected by cutting spending. And more to the point, they don't get unelected by spending more. But there's a part of this in de Blasio's answer here that I think is much bigger, broader, and a far more interesting conversation to have. I'll tell you it, but here's de Blasio's answer that's the jumping off point.
5: You know, Bill Clinton, to his credit, made a big point of focusing on the question of the debt. Since then, it has left the national dialogue in so many ways. And now, because the world is about Trump and reaction to Trump and what's going to happen after Trump, there's going to be a long period, I think, of kind of healing and renewal potentially in the country. But getting us to this question of where are we going? Where are we going structurally? That is going to take most of a decade to even have the right conversation in this country.
3: Again, he's talking about the deficit. But it was that middle part that stood out. There's going to be a long period, I think, of kind of healing and renewal potentially in this country. He's not wrong. Donald Trump has been the dominant force in American politics for a decade. More than a decade if you count 2015 when he got into the race. Even the 4 years when he wasn't president, there were just as many headlines about Donald Trump as there were about Joe Biden. Donald Trump, through Twitter and Truth Social, did more to run this country, set the agenda for this nation, than Joe Biden ever slept walked through during 4 years in the White House. And before we're ever going to get to any sort of renewal, potentially, on the debt, we're going to have to get to a renewal of the idea that, that we can get along as the people of the United States. After 10 years of Trump derangement syndrome, how do we move past it? I'm not sure that we can. Healing, I'm fine with. But I'm not sure that the left is. You remember this piece of tape from a couple of months ago? This was a local candidate down in Georgia, and she was talking about what she wants America to look like post-Donald Trump.
6: When this is all over and Trump is gone and Democrats are back in charge and we're rebuilding everything, the punishment for MAGA for voting Trump three times needs to be that they lose their internet access for 4 years. That they cannot post videos or comments on social media for four straight years, so that none of us are subjected to their lies and misinformation while we are rebuilding the chaos that they cause. The whole world and America gets to be without their BS online for four straight years. Can we all agree to this?
3: What part of renewal and hearing and healing is that? And that's the problem. This is why it's tough. Hassan Piker is getting a lot of attention because over the weekend, he said that America did not deserve 9/11. And, well, I will let you hear how his supporters reacted to that.
7: America does not deserve 9/11. That's my new thing now.
3: They booed. They booed. They booed somebody saying America didn't deserve to have 3,000 people killed by terrorists. There's no healing and renewal with that. Unless and until we can agree that we've been way too divided politically, there's going to be no healing. Again, there are far more people in this country, which we are told every single day by our friends on the left is racist and misogynist, who would marry somebody of a different race than would of a different political stripe. We've got to figure out how to put these 10 years of everything being about Donald Trump behind us. Rosie O'Donnell cannot get through a therapy session because her therapist isn't sufficiently froke out that Donald Trump did something 25 years ago. To this day, anytime we post anything about Donald Trump, there is no small number of people whose gut reaction out loud, in public, on X, is to say that we're pedophile protectors. Here's the problem. It's not just that we can't agree or don't agree. It's that there's no divorce. Right? There's no breaking up. You've been in a bad relationship, broke up with some girl, some guy, got divorced from your first husband, your first wife. At a certain point, it becomes worth it to you to say, you know what? How about I just give you the house and we start over? And in many cases, there are a lot of people who are far happier after the divorce than they were before. Whew! I got out of that. Cost me a house, but you know what? It's worth it. Why are divorces so expensive? Because they're absolutely worth it. There is no national divorce. Okay, we tried that. 1861 to 1865, we tried that. And it ended with hundreds of thousands of deaths. It's not going to work any better in 27 or 28 if we try national divorce. I don't disagree with Bill de Blasio that there is going to be a long period in this country where we are going to have to heal. We are going to have to come back from where we are now, where everyone is so angry and divided. I just don't know that our friends on the left are capable of doing it. 843. When we come back, the WNBA has the power to stop this today. That they are choosing not to is now becoming the story. I'm Benjamin Yount. This is News Talk 1130.
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12: We're talking about peacocks.
11: A peacock is specifically the male. The peahen is the female. They are not native to the United States, although they thrive in coastal, warmish areas.
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11: 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Again, the peacocks will use it to try to ward off or intimidate trespassers in their territory, but for the most part, the whole thing is to impress the peahens.
12: 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Mm-hmm. Science has discovered semi-recently those vibrations are in lockstep with the peafowl's head feathers that they used to think were just for show, but mm-hmm. now they realize they vibrate at the same intensity and that they can actually, you know, sort of feel when those tail feathers are vibrating in their direction through their head feathers.
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0: Oh, are they mad at you? Are they mad at you today?
1: Of course, I'm helping in a little bit.
2: Well, again, guys, this isn't hard. By the way, Clay Travis absolutely needs to get Aerosmith on board. This needs to be the theme music for the Nashville Balls. if I'm the WNBI, take the $10 million. You're going to need it. Welcome back, Benjamin Yacht Show. Thank you so very much sticking it out with us here on this Monday edition. I try not to just do typical talk radio topics, right? You're going to hear a lot of national stuff from Clay and Buck. Jason does a lot of national stuff. Vicky does a lot of national stuff. If you listen to Sean Hannity, all that stuff, you get the same four or five things. I try and stay away from just purely red meat for the meat eaters kind of talk radio topics because everybody else is going to do it. But when the WNBA can't get out of its own way and talk about women's basketball, you have to point, and at this point, laugh and ask only one serious question. The WNBA over the weekend kicked out Enes Kanter Freedom from one of its games. This is one of the former NBA players who says he's declaring for the WNBA draft because the WNBA will not simply say this is a professional league for women. He is highlighting their hypocrisy and their wokeness, and they hate him for it. The video is all over the place, and he's sitting in the crowd, and he's wearing a shirt that says a woman is an adult female who can have children, or something simple like that. And the players for the Chicago Sky?
3: Yeah,
2: that the team?
3: Well, they've been eliminated, by the way, in the WNBA, so they're not going to be in the playoffs.
2: Yeah, who cares? Sure.
3: Okay.
2: I'm much more interested in the Little League World Series than the WNBA. But these ladies start screaming at him while he's sitting in the stands. Now, he did get up. He does stand up out of his chair, and he stepped onto the hardwood portion of the court. He didn't come onto the court, like across the line, but he did step on the actual wood, and that's going to be the reason why they throw him out. If, you know, drunken fan number seven did the same thing, they'd throw them out. And when I say fan number seven, I mean they got seven fans a night. So if they had one of their seven fans do that. But this is now becoming the story. No one's talking about the WNBA in terms of a sport. They're talking about it in terms of an embarrassment. Clay Travis, I think, asked the best question. He said, all the WNBA has to do to end this circus is to say that the league is only for women, just like women's tennis, just like the Olympics, just like the NCAA. Yet they won't. Why? He says the only explanation is that there are players who are in the WNBA right now who they know won't pass. I think that the problem with the WNBA is they have gotten so high on their own supply of wokeness that they can't see what's going on. They're so in their bubble. They have been so coddled and cuddled and protected from any sort of real scrutiny that now that they actually have to deal with things like a big boy league, they wanted the attention. They wanted to get on network TV. They wanted to fly commercial. They wanted all of these things, and they got them, and now they can't handle them. This is PR 101. When things are going bad, first step, stop making mistakes. Second step, apologize for the mistakes and or deal with them and move past them. But because the WNBA can't or won't, this is going to become the norm. And the WNBA is going to get headline after headline after headline, be a joke after a joke after a joke, simply because it cannot or will not step up and say, yeah, this is a league for professional women. I don't want to talk about the WNBA this much. I'm almost forced to. And you know what? I will. Because if you're going to give me talk show host fodder, if you are going to put the joke on the tee, I would not be doing my job if I didn't step up with a wiffle ball bat and knock it out of the backyard fence. That's all we got. We'll see you tomorrow. I'm Benjamin Yacht. This is News Talk 1130 WI.
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3: 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But women are waking up, and they're saying hell no. That's why I'm bringing you Unpaused. This is not just another women's health podcast. 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
0: Look up, look down, look around, look up, look down, look around. In the trees and on the ground, 'cause the ALB must be found.
1: Some signs of the ALB are dime-sized holes on tree trunks, a sawdust-like material called frass, and the beetle itself, with a long black body and white spots.
0: Look up, look down, look around, look up, look down, look around. In the trees and on the ground, 'cause the ALB must be found.
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4: Good morning. I'm Doug Russell. The mayor of New Berlin is facing criticism for posting racist jokes and memes on his personal social media feeds.
5: A Muslim advocacy group called attention to the posts by Mayor Dave Ament last week. The messages, which have since been deleted, dated back months and featured anti-Muslim messages, some of which were AI-generated. Some of the messages called for the closure of all mosques in America, while others made crude jokes of Muslims in general. The city of New Berlin told Fox 6 Milwaukee that the mayor's personal page does not represent the views of the city. Mayor Ament also released a statement saying he was simply sharing matters of public concern. Mayor Ament also released a statement saying he was simply sharing matters of public concern and that he supports all faiths to practice their religion. Raymond Newport, Wisconsin Radio Network.
4: Today marks the 35th anniversary of Ukraine's Declaration of Independence, but the nation at war continues to fight to remain sovereign. Fox's Christian Goodwin has more.
6: On August 24th, 1991, at the beginning of the end of the Soviet Union, Ukraine declared independence after nearly seven decades under Moscow's rule. When Russian President Vladimir Putin first took office in 2000, he began questioning Ukraine's statehood. 35 years later, Ukraine's people are still fighting to defend their freedom, but there's renewed bipartisan support for Ukraine's democratic future. The U.S. Senate recently passing a sanctions bill negotiated by late Senator Lindsey Graham that aims to put strain on Russia's economy to end the conflict. The House is expected to vote on the bill after the August recess. Kristen Goodwin, Fox News.
4: Checking the holiday automotive of Fond du Lac Sports Scoreboard, the Brewers lose to the Braves last night in Williamsport, Pennsylvania, 4-2. Milwaukee off today. They'll play the Mets in New York tomorrow night to start a three-game midweek series. After the Cubs win on Sunday, Milwaukee's lead in the NL Central stands at six games entering the week. From the Orthopedic Associates of Wisconsin News Center, I'm Doug Russell on News Talk 1130 WISN.
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in August are supposed to be laid back. You relax. You enjoy yourself. There's not that much going on in the news cycle. Well, not this past weekend. I've been chomping at the bit since late last night to get back on the air because there's so many things that are ticking me off. I'm not even joking about that. It's true. A lot going on. And great to be with you on a Monday morning. It is the Jason Gotch Program. Hope everybody did have a wonderful weekend. You had some time to wind down. I certainly did. But then it's like this Dr. Jekyll, Mr. Hyde version of me where I can relax and enjoy weekend time, family, friends. And then I go on to the show prep side of me, and it just turns into, oh my goodness, I can't believe the stuff the left tries to do to this country, they are really going to destroy it if they ever get the keys to the car again. Let's hope that doesn't happen. It is the Jason Gotch Program. Again, great to have you on a Monday. Carpetland USA Flooring Center talk and text line here for you. 414-799-1130, 414-799-1130. 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Tell me what you're thinking. Did I remind you that the iHeart app is free? You can listen anywhere in the world. You can get all our great program here at News Talk 1130 WISN. You can also, and this is very important, you can also remember to get the podcast there as well. If you miss a show here, miss a show there, you get the podcast on the app too. And don't forget about X at Jason Gotch is my X handle. So I was doing a deep dive this weekend into the career of David Crowley. And I think I know who David Crowley is. And hint, hint for Wisconsin residents, it's not a good thing. If David Crowley becomes governor of this state, it will be a disaster for the residents of this state. You look at David Crowley's resume, he really hasn't accomplished all that much except win elections. And really only one election was tough. That was his first election to become the county executive. But state rep, when he won that, that's an easy district for him to win. 2024, he gets reelected rather easily. The 2020 race against Chris Larson, I'll give you, it was a tough one. But overall, David Crowley's 40 years old, and his entire career, his entire makeup has been in the government. He's been a staffer to a state senator. He's worked in the ACLU, as I don't know if that was a paid position where he was vice chair of the Milwaukee ACLU, but that's still a quasi-government type thing, public policy type job. His college degree is in community engagement. He worked for Russ Feingold's campaign in 2010. He was elected to the assembly in 2016, county executive in 2020, vice chair of the ACLU Milwaukee. But what David Crowley knows, and this is why I think he's actually more dangerous than Francesca Hong, because Francesca Hong, you know, she had the mental issues. Hopefully for her life's back on track. I sincerely mean that. No snark. But she had the failed restaurant. She is very angry. She's a relative newcomer to politics. She got elected, a couple of terms ago. She got elected to a state rep seat. But she's a loose cannon who's going to alienate a lot of people, even on her own side. Because I could see Francesca Hong, had she been the nominee, and gosh forbid the governor of this state, she would just go from this to that to this to that to this. And even people on her own say, wait a second, this isn't working out well. She's a train wreck. Crowley actually knows how the government works. He's not quite the train wreck as far as getting things done. His policies are a disaster. I mean, I saw over the weekend somebody posted that the elevator at the Milwaukee airport at Mitchell Field has been broken for forever. David Crowley runs Milwaukee County. You look at the budget busting stuff in the county. You look at the fact that the workers in the county who were county workers almost didn't have their health care at the start of the year. They had to call an emergency meeting to get the health care done because of a debacle and not processing the bureaucratic paperwork that you need to do and having the money ready to go. So Crowley's a disaster in how he governs. The problem is he knows how to cover this up. And I'm not even saying anything he's doing illegal. The way he speaks to the media, the way he can build the left coalition. And I don't think he's great at it, but he's a lot better than Francesca Hong. So that really scares me about Crowley, that he's a rubber stamp.
that he has no backbone. Whatever the far left agenda is, he's going to rubber stamp it. He's going to try and build a coalition. He's going to try and get it to the finish line. He's not going to have a backbone to stop anything. Higher taxes, a lot more spending, left-wing social policy, whatever it may be, Crowley's going to try and get it done. And if they take the assembly and he gets the trifecta, he might get a lot of bad things done. Look at some of the things that David Crowley wants to do. He wants to repeal Act 10. Do you know what that means? That means your state is going to be bankrupt. What's this budget surplus this year? Over $2 billion in the state of Wisconsin? You got a $2 billion plus surplus. Blue states, they would love to have that. Wisconsin has it. One of the reasons, Act 10. You go back to 2009, the state had over a $5 billion budget shortfall. Now, some people say, oh, you know, Jason, you're picking on Jim Doyle. That was the financial crisis. There was nothing that could be done. Okay, you want to call me out on that? Fine. Let's go back to 2007 when home prices were going through the roof, when the economy was looking very good. Things were booming in 2007. That was before the Great Recession hit. Wisconsin passed a two-year spending plan. Guess what? They were $1.6 to $1.8 billion short. They'd actually go get $200 million from the state medical malpractice fund to actually plug the hole. That was in the height of prosperity, folks. And under Democrat rule, the state was bankrupt. They could not meet their demands. Why? Because they're spending too much money. They can't control spending. And that's exactly what Crowley would do if he repealed Act 10. Act 10 goes away, spending goes through the roof. Once again, mostly with the school districts wasting money instead of spending money prudently. There's plenty of money to go around in education. It's just that the fact the school districts, because of the teachers' unions, because the teachers' unions endorse candidates, school board candidates, so they hire friendly district personnel, including the superintendents on down in many of these districts. They spend like drunken sailors. And what do? They come to the taxpayers. They say, we want more money, and you don't like to spend money on the kids, then you hate the kids. We need more money. But the problem is the money isn't going to the kids. It's going to the teachers' union and their pet causes. It's spent overspending on health care. Overspending on salaries in some cases. Yes, that's true. Big fat pensions. I'm not against teachers getting fair pay. I am against teachers getting bloated retirement and spending on health care. You can't even shop around the health care plans. He also, Crowley, wants to fund child care. What the heck does that even mean? Funding. Okay, we all want child. Is that government-run child care where they have child care is indoctrination centers? Fund the public schools. We fund the public schools in this state.

But in the public sector, the public employee unions, they put their stooges through a lot of funding in political office, and it's just a cycle of paying them off. Once you get elected, giving the fat cat bonuses out via government legislation to these government unions, and then they kick money back to you and you stay in office, you get a nice salary, they get rich, the taxpayers get poor. So those are just some of the things that David Crowley wants to pull. And they would be a total disaster economically for the state. Just think about what happened in the late 2000s. And if you want to throw 2009 out with the budget broken because of the recession, fine. But in 2007, things were looking really good, and the state had almost a $2 billion shortfall. And they had to go into the state medical malpractice fund to get $200 million to balance the budget. All that will come with David Crowley. And Crowley is more effective as a, he'll be as a governor more effective in getting left-wing radical policies through than Francesca Hong, who might just have a meltdown whatever day it is. Crowley won't have the unforced errors of Thanksgiving. Oh, we're going to get rid of Thanksgiving. Now, if you hear him talk, he says a lot of dumb things, but the media does not counter him on these things. Now, a governor that he, David Crowley, I think, would mimic. I was thinking, what governor would David Crowley be like? Bingo. It hit me. Last night, I'm doing show. Of course, he's the exact replica of this guy. Now, their resumes are different, but their governing style would be the same. Because I don't think Crowley really has much going on except the fact to push all the far left agenda through. He's not going to be an independent thinker. Look, Jared Polis, I don't agree with a lot of what he has done in Colorado. I despise him on the abortion issue. He is one of those abortion till birth nut jobs. But economically, the guy's very well off. He's built businesses. Colorado, for the most part, under Polis, pretty, for a Democrat blue state, pretty decent economically in their economic policies. And he's also the guy who said, hey, I am for, when I look at criminal justice, unfair sentencing, I think that's something that should be looked at. And he did pardon Tina Peters, or gave her clemency, the woman who was unfairly railroaded by that radical judge in Colorado for simply wanting to investigate the 2020 election, threw her in jail for 9 years. And he pardoned her, and he's been disowned by the Colorado Democrat Party. Crowley would be nothing like that. He's a rubber stamp for far left-wing politics. But the guy that I think he resembles most is J.B. Pritzker, your neighbor to the south. Now, Pritzker and Crowley come from completely different backgrounds. Crowley had a very tough upbringing in Milwaukee. Pritzker was born with a silver spoon in his mouth. But Pritzker and Crowley have never had a real job in their life. Crowley's been in the government his whole life. Pritzker has been living off daddy and grandpa and mommy's money his entire life. He's a businessman. Oh, he manages a mutual fund. He hasn't done any of that stuff except the fact they pay it. They pay him lip service. And he's one of those guys who shows up because he's got all the money, but he's not doing any of the day-to-day jobs. And Pritzker has three passions in life. He loves power and loves being a part of the government. He loves trans and kids, and he loves abortion whenever he can find an abortion to happen. His eyes light up when trans and kids and abortion are talked about. When you talk about budget stuff, his eyes just glaze over. Like, I don't want to do it. I've never had a budget my entire life. I don't budget. What budget stuff? Oh, yeah. Well, what he's done in Illinois, guy's been in office almost 8 years. In Illinois, they've raised 63 taxes and fees, a total of $77 billion Pritzker has taken additionally from the taxpayers since he took over and was elected in 2018. They just raised the tolls in Illinois. For those of you who like to go down there and watch the Brewers, or maybe catch a flight at O'Hare Airport if you need to direct to Europe, you don't want to go out of Mitchell Field. They've just raised the tolls that will happen starting January 1st. His hand-picked board for the Illinois Tollway, 8-0. In favor of raising the tolls. 45 cents each toll goes up. There's a lot of toll booths down there in Illinois, or open road tolling locations. So 45 cents each, they raise that every time you drive through it. One of the people on the board there is the head of the operating engineers, construction, unions, trades. Guy makes over 600 grand as that job. He's also on the tollway board. He makes another 30 grand. He voted to raise the tolls. So in Illinois, whenever they need more money, they just raise taxes and fees. They raise the license plates. They raise the driver's license fees. Whatever fee they can raise, they will do it. Social media taxes they're putting in, use social media, Netflix taxes. Whatever they do, they just stick a tax on it. No, we're short money. We'll just tax you. That's exactly what would happen in Wisconsin, because Crowley.

0: is an equally inept person as Pritzker when it comes to budgeting. And he's an empty vessel. He really doesn't have any passions either. Just like Pritzker, no real desire to solve the problems. Just wants to be in office. I mean, he's been in the government his whole life. He wants to have a government job. He wants to have the top government job in the state. And he's not going to care about budgets or your pocketbook. Hey, if he can build a coalition that gets him elected repeatedly by giving out a lot of free stuff, that's what he's going to do. And if they run out of money, he's going to follow his friend J.B. Pritzker. And he'll like, just raise some taxes. Raise your license plates. I mean, there's a lot of room. Remember, the Republicans have basically run this state through the legislature. I know Evers is the governor, but you can backstop him with the legislature, dating back to Scott Walker's election in 2010. And they've run the state very responsibly. There's a lot of room in this state to raise taxes and fees. There's a lot of things they've done in Illinois and Minnesota and California and New York. If the Democrats get the legislature and they go ahead and they get the governor's mansion with Crowley, there's a lot of room to run as far as, oh, we'll raise taxes this much. We'll raise taxes. Oh, then we'll do it again. Then we'll do it again. Then we'll do it again. Then we'll do it again. Oh, but this time will be the last time. Oh, next year we're $2 billion short. So we got to raise taxes one more time. That's what they're going to do. They're just going to keep raising taxes and fees. That's what Crowley will govern like J.B. Pritzker, and your state will be a financial disaster, a financial inferno. So choose wisely. And we've only got, what, 71 days, I believe, now till the general election? A little over 10 weeks to go? It's very important for the Tiffany campaign to get these messages out. They're doing a good job, but Crowley would not be this likable moderate governing this state. He would be an absolute disaster, like Pritzker, like Walz, like Newsom, like Kathy Hochul, like Scamberger down in Virginia. This guy has nothing to do with moderation. He has everything to do with power and taxing and radical left-wing policies. This is the Jason Gott Show. Coverland USA Flooring Center talk and text line 414-799-1130. 414-799-1130. When we come back, they say you've got to be smart to be a billionaire. Isn't that something most people think? I mean, unless it's inherited. But the guy I want to tell you about, you would actually think he's a pretty smart guy. He's got to be in some cases, but this is just totally stupid. We'll talk about that right after.
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0: 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Dave bumping back with Tim McGraw. He was at Alpine Valley back on Saturday, so maybe some of our listeners were out there seeing one of the legends of country music. If you want to get in, again, Carpetland USA Flooring Center Talk and Text Line, 414-799-1130. Also, I'm always on X, at Jason Gottschall is my X handle. 262, one could say that J.B. Pritzker also has a fourth passion as well. Another, that one is for pastries. As a high-calorie individual, I can make that joke. Pritzker's slimming down a bit. I can't think he's in the gym. He's got to be using, what is it, GLP-1s or something like that, because he thinks he's going to be president. Guy's got no shot to be president. None whatsoever. Unless somehow he was appointed vice president because of his money and a Dem got elected and then maybe something happened where he assumed the presidency. But he's not getting elected as president anytime soon. 414. Jason, if Crowley wins in November, he will govern almost exactly like Evers. Crowley would follow his marching orders to the letter, just like Evers does. Maggie Gow tells him what to do. We only get to see the real Evers and Crowley when they are speaking in the moment and not on script from their Dem overlords. But if the state legislature also goes to the Dems, expect to see a dramatic shift to the left in 27. That's Steve in South Milwaukee. Oh, it's going to be a shift like you could never even imagine, Steve. I know you get it, but just look at what they've tried to do in Virginia and what they've done in Virginia. You like your leaf blower in Wisconsin? You better get one pirated in because they'll want to ban those. You like your gas-powered lawnmower? Got to ban those for the global warming crowd. Not to mention all the taxes and the fees. Probably mandatory trans training for kids in school. Abortion till birth. Maybe post-birth abortion, Lindsey Clancy style, that they pay for with taxpayer dollars. I'm only being half facetious, as disgusting as that is, with that comment. But no, they'll do the abortion till birth that you'll pay for. I mean, that's what they do in Illinois. And all the taxes and fees going up. Act 10, getting rid of Act 10, an absolute financial disaster for the state. Let's get to some better news. The iHeartRadio Music Festival Flyaway Contest. It's here for you. Text the keyword right now, festival, to 200-200. You have until 55 minutes to pass the hour or till 9:55 Central Time. So you got about another 21 minutes to get in. If you win this, very good stuff, folks. Take a listen. A trip for two to the iHeartRadio Music Festival in Las Vegas on September 18th and 19th. 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Kenny Chesney, Lainey Wilson, Snoop Dogg, Goo Goo Dolls, among those performing, plus many others. 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Good luck to all of our listeners out there. Mark Cuban in the news. Now, again, Mark Cuban's not a dumb guy. Mark Cuban made his money in a very interesting way. He was a student at Indiana University, and he decided, as a big sports fan, this is the 90s, remember, he wanted to be able to listen to Indiana sports, specifically Bobby Knight's Indiana basketball team, wherever he was. And in those days, the radio broadcasts were not available like today on the internet or on satellite radio. You had to live within the general vicinity, or if you were in the state of Indiana, there was the Indiana, I'm sure, Hoosiers radio network, where they had a bunch of stations throughout the state. But if you were down in Texas or California or Wisconsin or Ohio, you most likely weren't getting those games, unless maybe Wisconsin or Ohio or Michigan or like parts of Illinois not on the Indiana border. You had the old transistor radio and you'd walk around the house, and if it was AM, you'd try and get the signal. That's the good old days of radio. I remember doing that to listen to sporting events. Well, Cuban came up with this idea. Hey, how about we stream stuff? How about we put it on the internet, these games? And he created something. It was a company. I can't remember the exact name. I want to say like broad.com or something, and it got bought out, I believe, by maybe Yahoo, and it made him a billionaire. Cuban was always a salesman. He was a guy who, I think as a young kid, when he could first work, he was selling stuff. So he's a very broadcast.com. Okay, thank you, Dave. That sounded right when I was about to say it in my head, and I thought, no, it wasn't, but Dave, always on the ball. Broadcast.com. He went to the Google machine and got it. So Broadcast.com, he creates this company, and he becomes a billionaire. I mean, he's a young guy, maybe late 20s, 30s, early 30s. Guy's rich. He buys the Dallas Mavericks. So he's not a dumb guy. He's a hard worker. But when it comes to politics and public policy, it's the exact opposite. He is kind of dumb. Now, I've got two cuts for you from Mark Cuban from a recent Kara Swisher podcast. Many of you don't know her either. She is the darling of tech dorks. They love Kara Swisher. She's a tech journalist. She's a radical left-wing anti-Trumper. She hates anything conservative. But she's also into this tech stuff. So Cuban's on her podcast recently, and he starts going off on California's awful politics. Take a listen.
1: My daughter just graduated from college, and she was asking about living in L.A. I'm like, you can't afford it, right? The taxes are insane. But going back just to the billionaire stuff, I think it's ridiculous. I think it's going to cost them more than I'll say. And look, people say, well, you're a billionaire, right? Well, look, you're already getting people moving. You're getting companies moving. You could be cutting off your nose to slight your face. So everybody wants my money. And, you know, unfortunately, usually they say they'll eat me last.
0: So he's complaining, Cuban is, about the billionaire's tax they want to put on in California. He lives in Texas, but just how dumb that is. He's right. He is absolutely right on the public policy. They're going to start with the billionaires, they always do. And then they go down to the millionaires, and they go down to the six figures, then they go down to the five figures, and they tax everybody because eventually you run out of other people's money. So it makes total sense. Cuban understands the California government, left-wing government, for basically two generations now, with the exception of Arnold Schwarzenegger. But it's been a left-wing government in California for a long, long time. And it's completely failed. Highest percentage of rich, highest percentage of poor in the country, no middle class, tent cities, people on drugs like zombies roaming the streets, illegal aliens have taken over the state like vermin. Getting free stuff all the time. They don't say no. They just give them more and more. All kinds of welfare fraud going on. So Mark Cuban understands that. Kudos to him. Now, he lives in Texas. Texas is the antithesis of California. It's a well-run, conservative state. No state income tax. Every state has some issues. One of their biggest issues in Texas before President Trump, the border was being overrun under Joe Biden by illegal aliens, causing a problem down there in that state. I mean, how do you get the social services to these people? The feds aren't bailing you out. Bunch of illegal aliens running in here. It's not like they're going to be able to support themselves day one. Mark Cuban knows this. He lives in Texas. Listen to who he wants you to vote for the Texas Senate race if you live in Texas. Would it be Ken Paxton, the conservative candidate, who's against illegal immigration, who supports the Trump agenda, who supports lower taxes, and Cuban's been butting up with Trump lately about lowering the cost of prescription drugs, and actually appeared at the White House earlier this year, even though he's not a Trump guy. But take a listen to who he wants you to vote. Is it Ken Paxton or radical left-winger James Tallarico? Take a listen.
1: James Tallarico, let's go.
2: Oh, okay, tell me.
1: Yeah, I'm a big fan. I'm a huge fan.
2: Yeah, I know you are.
1: I think he's honest. He's trustworthy. He cares.
2: What do you say then to those red voters?
1: Do what's best for the state of Texas. Do what's best for your wallet. Do what's best for you, right? There's nobody in the same thing. My buddy who voted for Trump in 2016, I say the same thing to all these voters. You've been voting for Republicans all these years. What have they done for you?
0: What have they done for you? Mark, you live in Texas. They sealed off the border from an invasion. How about starting right there? How about the idea of the big, beautiful bill cutting taxes to allow people to have more of their money to create jobs, to create businesses, not to give it to the government? How about just those two things right off the bat, especially the illegal immigration stuff? How about the idea that in this country, when you look at the military, it's always governed better under the Republicans? How about the idea of, I don't want men. He talked about his daughter. I don't want a dude in the girl's bathroom or in the girl's locker room if my daughter's playing sports. But let's let you know, he used nothing there about Teller. He's honest and he understands our feelings. What? What a bunch of nonsense that is. Let's meet James Tallarico again. This is, again, Mark Cuban doesn't like the way California is governed. This is why leftists are like cancer. They go to places that are well-governed. And in Cuban's case, he's been in Texas a long time. But they flee these California, New York's, Illinois, and these other blue states. And they go to the red states, and they bring their horrible politics with them. And the perfect case of this is Colorado. Californians fled to Colorado. They turned it into a blue state, and now it's becoming a total left-wing sewer. And it's going to be a lot worse when Polis leaves, because, again, he actually had one of the few Democrats that understand economics. The rest of these people don't. Tax and spend through the roof. But let's meet Tallarico, shall we? Let's remind you who James Tallarico is. All right, let's talk about James Tallarico and the American flag.
3: When reclaiming symbols, I think about the American flag. I think the Confederate flag is a symbol of treason and terrorism. But the American flag is such a complicated symbol for most of us. And in many ways, like Jesus, like the cross, it's been co-opted. And in some ways, its true meaning has been betrayed.
0: So the meaning of Jesus has been betrayed and the meaning of America has been betrayed. How about James Tallarico on immigration enforcement?
4: Our southern border should be like our front porch. There should be a giant welcome mat out front.
0: Mark Cuban, you live in Texas. The Republicans sealed off the border. You want a giant welcome mat out front? You want to just let anybody into your state to destroy it? Oh, if you're religious, let's hear James Tallarico talk about God. He knows God apparently better than anybody else, he claims.
4: Is both masculine and feminine and everything in between. God is non-binary.
0: I don't know anybody who thinks that except radical leftists, that God is not. And he's got to use the trans term, non-binary, to describe God. What do you really like and appreciate in life? Your family, your friends, your country, God. Who does James Tallarico really love the most? Let's take a listen.
5: Something that you love that's not family or friends.
6: I love, and just say this because it's on my mind, the trans children who showed up yesterday at the state capitol to advocate for their humanity. They shouldn't have to. But it was an inspiration to watch.
0: The folks who showed up at the Capitol were arguing that men should be in women's sports, boys and girls sports, and men should be in the women's bathroom. Here is more from Tallarico. Patriotism. God, country, America, Chevrolet, apple pie. We just celebrated 250. If you were born in this country, don't think you're the real patriots.
6: When I was a teacher on the west side of San Antonio, I taught a lot of students who were undocumented. And I don't want to stereotype, but those students tended to be the most patriotic.
0: Gotta bash Americans. This guy, Tallarico, always has to bash Americans. The most patriotic kids are the illegal alien kids, not the American kids. And one more, Tallarico. Let's hear him talk about his whiteness.
6: For me, prophetic voices like Jesus have helped me reckon with my own whiteness, my own masculinity, my own certainty, my own ego. It's a never-ending process, and it's a painful process.
0: How do you think that guy's going to vote if, gosh forbid, he gets elected to the United States Senate? I mean, he might just go confiscate all the white people's property the way he talks. He's got to account for his own whiteness. This guy who claims to be a preacher, God made everybody. That's what I believe. Those are my personal religious beliefs, that God made us all. And there's good and bad in everything. I don't reckon with my own whiteness, nor should you. Nor should you reckon with your blackness or whatever race or how ethnicity you were born with. It's the way God made you. But this guy gets up every day and reckons with his whiteness. And this is the guy, Mark Cuban, after he bashes California, wants to install as the senator from the state of Texas. Why? Because Ken Paxton's against abortion? Cuban didn't say that, but yeah, Ken Paxton helped that mother, McKenna West, the surrogate, when the family or the parents that had provided to make her the surrogate. I don't know if they actually gave the eggs or how that worked and the sperm, but they wanted the woman, the surrogate, to have the abortion. And the woman came to Texas because the kid had a heart defect, supposedly, and a lot of those pre-genetic tests are wrong, but this kid supposedly had a heart defect, pre-genetic testing, that could be cured with surgery. The surrogate didn't want to kill the baby. Ken Paxton worked, made sure that that didn't happen. They went to court. The baby's been born, thank God, and can be fixed with surgery, the heart condition. But they're all upset. The surrogate wants the baby, who should have the baby, but the birth parent or the parents who wanted the baby originally, who were paying for the surrogacy, wanted the abortion. They've got custody of the baby now. It's a total mess, but Paxton's on the right side of it. But Paxton's been a good man. He's been accused of a lot of things that he hasn't been convicted of in any way because they don't like him because he's conservative. That's what it comes down to. But Cuban's going to tell us that Tallarico's the answer. Tallarico's the answer if you want to destroy Texas, Mark. And you live in a pretty good spot. And if you don't want your state to become California, don't tell people to go vote for James Tallarico. This is the Jason Gott Show, Carpetland USA Flooring Center Talk and Text Line, 414-799-1130, 414-799-1130. 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I have that for you right after.
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20: Ah, 1971. It was a simpler time, a groovy time. Soul Train had just started chugging along. 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
20: 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I'm Ed Helms, host of Snafu, Season 2, Medburg. 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
28: 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If I say I don't need anyone,
0: I can see these things to you, cause I can turn on. Jason Gotch program, News Talk 1130 WISN. How about the nation's capital yesterday? Did you see what went down in D.C. yesterday? The big auto race, IndyCar race, the Freedom 250 won by Kyle Kirkwood, but the president was in attendance. Melania was in attendance. Sean Duffy was in attendance. Doug Burgum was in attendance. A lot of dignitaries. Really a good, entertaining, Celebrate America 250 type of event. And Danica Patrick, the former race car driver, she was one of the pregame commentators. I'll tell you about her in just a moment. She's getting some grief. But take a listen to the president talking about Roger Penske and how this whole race came together.
29: Well, Roger told me they've been trying to do it for 20 years, and he'd come down. I think he said he was down 211 times to try and get it done. And when he came to see Trump, it got done in about 15 minutes, and it's turned out to be much bigger than we ever even thought possible. They actually closed the bridges. It's so many people want to come. And I think 300, 350,000, and they closed the bridges. You have a lot of people that want to come. So it's turned out to be, I think, bigger and better.
0: It was a very successful event. The president, if you watch some of this, I got to see some of the race. He waved the green flag to start the race at one point. And it went off without a hitch. It was nice to celebrate some American patriotism, but not for the American left. Danica Patrick, who they used to love because she was a female driver, but then they found out she was pro-Trump, pro-Turning Point USA in 2024. She had these words on the air as part of the pre-race coverage. I have goosebumps already from the flyover, seeing the stealth aircraft go by. Always love seeing the stealth, but that's just icing on the cake. Washington, D.C. is one of the most beautiful cities. Between the vision of Fox CEO Eric Shanks and Penske Corporation President Bud Denker, with the help, of course, of Secretary Duffy, and President Trump with that executive order, I think it really embodies what it is to live in America, land of the free, and anything is possible. That this race was gone from concept to reality as quickly as it was, and as well as it's been done, I think that's the perfect embodiment and celebration of 250 years of this country. Pretty non-political right there. Trump's the president. He helped get it done. Oh, the left's all upset on social media. How dare she say anything nice about the president? How dare she say anything nice about this event? It's a fun, feel-good event on a Sunday in August. The American left can never, ever be happy. They'll only be happy when they have us in camps like the Soviet Union. And then they still won't be happy because they're just miserable human beings. Good for Danica Patrick for not apologizing for comments she has no business apologizing for. Just ignore the social media stuff, Danica. They're just miserable people. It is the Jason Gott Show. Carpetland USA Flooring Center talk and text line 414-799-1130. 414-799-1130. You'll never believe what one of the most despicable figures in American politics pulled recently. 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
30: In the history of cinema, few films have been as successful as The Godfather. Francis Ford Coppola's gangster epic set a new standard not just for movies about the mafia, but for movies in general. Although, if you talk to the people who made it, The Godfather's prospects for success were far from assured. In fact, before its release, they were pretty bleak.
31: And they said, we're finished, this is over. The movie's not going to work. You gotta get rid of those guys. It's a disaster.
30: Then Leave the Gun, Take the Cannoli. My co-host Mark Seal and I strip back the varnish of movie history and talk to never-before-heard-from sources to get at what really made the process so arduous. Leave the Gun, Take the Cannoli is based on my co-host Mark's best-selling book of the same title. And on this show, we call upon his years of research to help unpack the story behind The Godfather's birth from start to finish. We sift through innumerable accounts, many of them conflicting, and try to get to the truth of what really happened. Leave the Gun, Take the Cannoli features new and archival interviews with Francis Ford Coppola.
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22: Good morning. I'm Doug Russell. The director of Wisconsin's top political poll says he was surprised by a fake poll released before the primary election.
32: Marquette Law School poll director Charles Franklin tells WISN's Upfront the polls released by Median Strategies were simply a fraud.
33: To call it a poll is even dignifying something. This is just somebody on the internet that put out a claim that they had done a poll.
32: The group released a statement calling their polls a, quote, social experiment to see how far unverified claims would travel after news coverage about a false poll in the Los Angeles mayor's race. Franklin says the numbers released by Median weren't used by any credible political news outlet. Raymond Newport, Wisconsin Radio Network.
22: The group releasing a statement calling their polls a, quote, social experiment to see how far unverified claims would travel after news coverage about a false poll in the Los Angeles mayor's race. Franklin says the numbers released by Median weren't used by any credible political news outlet. Romania, a NATO ally, says four Russian drones have been shot down in its airspace since August 17th. Data from the country's defense ministry shows drones violating its airspace 23 times this year. U.S. Ambassador to NATO Matthew Whitaker tells Fox's Sunday Night in America these incidents are nothing new.
34: It certainly demonstrates an increasing risk tolerance by Russia and by Vladimir Putin, but I think it's important that you look at the baseline. We have had drone incursions, we have had airspace incursions really since the war in Ukraine started.
22: Checking the holiday automotive of Fond du Lac sports scoreboard, the Brewers lose to the Braves 4-2 in Williamsport, Pennsylvania last night. The crew off today. They'll open up a series with the Mets in New York City starting tomorrow night. From the Orthopedic Associates of Wisconsin News Center, I'm Doug Russell on News Talk 1130 WISN.
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Tell me what you're thinking. We work the talkbacks into the show. And also, don't forget about me on X. At Jason Gotch is my X handle. I post things there. I repost things there from some influencers that I think have some good ideas. Give you my own thoughts on or off the air. You can find my content there. So a lot of different ways to get in touch with me, Jason Gotch. Most importantly, though, some of you just want to listen, which is a great thing. We encourage input from our listeners, but we also encourage our listeners just to enjoy themselves and listen to the program. On the text line, I've got someone writing me from the 262. Hey, Jason, 100% in agreement with you about God making everyone. And I think that is one example. I agree. I think I just said it. Thank you for the kind words. We're simpatico on this one, 262-er. But this is something that the religion haters, and there are many of them out there, sadly, in present day America. In the old America, even about 20 years ago or so, you had a few haters, but a lot of the people either subscribed to some type of religious belief or they didn't have a religious belief but weren't so vocally hostile towards religion. And I've said this many times, George Washington was right when he was talking about the Northwest Territories. Religion is the best socializing agent you have because it keeps you grounded. It makes you worship God and not the government and human beings. It's the foundation for someone having personal liberty and freedom and respecting other people because you believe in a higher power and you know that higher power created each individual person. And you respect the idea that you're not going to harm another person just to harm another person. Might you have to take self-defense measures? Absolutely. But you're not just going to go out there and hurt someone, steal from someone, take advantage of someone, do something evil towards someone, kill someone, injure someone, because you understand that that person was created by God and God doesn't want you to live that way. Now, I bring this up because I think we're at a very dangerous point in American history. And we're living it right now. Every day, the previous day is history. We're living today, but this past weekend was history. And we're seeing from the radical left what radical leftists always morph into, violence. Because their ideas are not popular. Their ideas are not successful. Their ideas do not make someone happy. They might be happy if a few of them have power, but still they're often miserable people, but they want to not only govern us, they want to impose their evil will upon us and ruin our lives in the process, like they do in North Korea, the old Soviet Union, Cuba, where they can't keep the power on, Venezuela under Maduro and Chavez, communist China, where they've morphed more into a hybrid type situation where they had to embrace some forms of free market economy because their situation was so dire. But the radical left turns to violence because people reject the failed system they try and impose on us. And one of the people who is a true monster in today's America is Hassan Piker. He's a really bad human being. He's evil. But he has a voice, which he's allowed to use in American society. But the scary part is he has a lot of followers. And Hassan Piker was recently on stage in, I believe, San Francisco. I don't know the name of the theater, but this happened in San Francisco. Now, at the start of this, I want you to listen to the crowd reaction for what Hassan Piker says here when he's asked about his comments regarding America deserving 9/11. Take a listen to what Hassan Piker has to say and the audience reaction.

So I cut the 9/11 part off. We'll get to that in a second. But that was part of his spiel in the last few days when he was at a theater in San Francisco. That was a song. We're almost to the one-year anniversary of Charlie Kirk's assassination. That was a song that was written by someone in honor of Charlie Kirk a few days after he died. Hassan Piker and Charlie Kirk were scheduled to debate after Charlie Kirk was shot. The date was that debate, so it never happened. But they had debated in the past, and Charlie Kirk was always cordial towards Hassan Piker, even if he disagreed with him. Hassan Piker chose to take the microphone and mock Charlie Kirk almost 1 year after his assassination, mock the idea of Charlie Kirk's beliefs, Christianity, in front of a crowded theater. And if you don't think that is concerning, which I do, but it's not nearly as concerning as the most important part of what you just heard. It wasn't what Piker said. We know he's the village idiot and he's a bad guy. It's the fact that they could pack a theater. And did you hear the rousing cheers and ovation from the people in that theater to the idea of Charlie Kirk being mocked after he was assassinated, and the idea of

0: There's violence against those who disagree with them. Take a listen to Michael Byer. This is a Democrat Socialist of America activist and a streamer. Take a listen to his plans and the DSA's plans for America.
1: We have seen that the Democratic Party establishment that we have has to be ripped out. We can actually start to grab hold of the ship of state and steer it in our direction, but it's going to be a, you know, violent process.
0: A violent process. So they're going to try and take control of the country, and it's going to be a violent process. They're warning you. Listen to when these people talk. They're not joking, folks. Because every Marxist revolution and far left-wing revolution involves violence. Go back to the French Revolution to present day, the world community. Violence from the left exists to this day as it has existed for 100 years. They love violence. They love ruling from one side of the gun. And the gun is pointed at you, the side that they want to endanger you with, if you don't fall in the line with them. How about this guy? This is a TikTok video. A TikTok influencer created this recently. Take a listen to what his plans are for the president of the United States.
2: It is as simple as we all grab guns, we all group together, and we all rush the White House and actually kill Trump and all of Secret Service.
0: Now they're talking about going to the White House and taking out the president and the Secret Service. And the scary part is, here's this, okay, you've always got kooks in American society, you do. But before, and I'm talking about 20 years ago, I'm not even talking about 50 years ago, these people would have been ostracized and shunned from polite society. The Hassan Pikers, this guy making the TikTok video, the guy for the DSA doing the podcast, this Michael Byer, these people would have been completely renounced and shamed. They would have been told, no, we don't want anything to do with you. You're a disgusting, despicable human being. Go back where you came from. We don't want you on the public scene. Go back and do what you have. The Democrats would even shun people like this. But here we are in 2026. And it's okay to openly talk about violence against conservatives. It's okay to openly mock the Charlie Kirk assassination. Again, who was Charlie Kirk? He had never passed a bill in his life. He had never signed legislation into law in his entire life. Charlie Kirk was a phenomenal human being, and he had a true talent. And selfishly, as an American citizen who never knew him, selfishly, I think about what he could have done going forward for the country. Could he have been elected to office? Maybe. He certainly had the charisma and charm to do it. Were his views popular with a lot of people? I don't know anybody who's rallied young people like Charlie Kirk has. Even President Trump got a lot of young people on his side, but Charlie Kirk really made a difference in a lot of young people's lives. Hence why they had to take him out, because there was nobody like him making that influence. Yeah, a lot of people are trying and they're doing good work, but Charlie Kirk was a one-in-a-lifetime character. And I mean that in a good way. He's like Rush Limbaugh. There's a million people, I'm exaggerating the amount, a lot of people doing great work on the radio and in the media. But there's only one Rush Limbaugh. He's the Babe Ruth. He's the George Washington. Charlie Kirk was that way about getting young people involved in politics and to see and recognize the common sense side of conservatism. Now, that's very powerful. But it's not like he was making laws and passing laws or making Supreme Court decisions. And they still had to take him out. Because that's what the left, it was only one wacko out there, this Tyler Robinson, who had the boyfriend who was the furry, who was a trans boyfriend, and he wanted to show himself to the trans boyfriend or girl, whatever the heck it was. The American left celebrated Charlie Kirk's assassination. The American left had Halloween costumes and TikTok videos celebrating. Commentators were celebrating, teachers were celebrating it online. He deserved it because he didn't agree with them. Simply by speaking the other side, he deserved it. And this is the American left's playbook for America. Get power, get control of the institutions. They do not want the police gone. They want to defund the current police and institute their own police force. Every single left-wing Marxist regime has done that. And they control those police

0: forces, the military on their side, and what happens? It becomes a one-party left-wing rule by force state. Now, are we there yet in America? Thank goodness we are not. But if these people get power, listen to things they are saying. Listen to who they associate with. They run up and hug Hassan Piker like he's their best friend. And Hassan Piker is mocking Charlie Kirk, mocking his assassination. A DSA activist and streamer says the takeover is going to be violent. And what's one of the first things the left's going to do if they get their wish of getting a trifecta and taking over the legislature, Congress, and the presidency, expanding the Supreme Court? What do you think's going to happen to your gun rights when they expand the Supreme Court? Non-existent. They will water down the Second Amendment to the point there will be gun confiscation in the country. And then that gives them the freedom to do whatever they want to do. Only one side's got the guns. I know this. Oh, this is a really radical segment you're doing here, Jason. Really, is it? You hear how they act. You hear how the people who cheer for them, they're excited like the Packer fans when if they won the Super Bowl, these people, when they mocked the Kirk assassination. Or did you hear him boo? It was like the Bears came into Lambeau and won a game. They booed like that when Piker backed off and said, yeah, America didn't deserve 9/11. Boo! They think America deserved 9/11. These people are very scary. Listen to them when they talk. Take them seriously, folks. It is the Jason Gott Show. It is News Talk 1130 WISN. Carver Lane USA Flooring Center talk and text line 414-799-1130. 414-799-1130. When we come back, I was saving this one. I didn't have enough time last hour. We are going to talk about front and center, another great reason for school choice. We'll do that right after this.
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0: Great to be with you on a Monday Jason Gotch program. Time flies when you're having fun. Just past 10:30. 10:32 on the dot right now. 920 area code. I heard Piker gave a speech dressed like Chairman Mao. Yes, the speech where you heard the audio last segment, Hassan Piker was dressed like Chairman Mao. That is his new outfit. He wears that when he gives speeches. People go crazy. Mao killed tens of millions of people, folks. And he did it with young, dumb people and their little book carrying around. Mao's little book. Oh, you're against Mao? Well, we're the good people. And we're going to kill you even if you're our family member. It's called brainwashing. It's called a cult mentality. It's why the left is the real cult in this country. The Trump coalition is so fragile. I mean, you're seeing that now. Some people support the Iran war. Some people don't support the Iran war. That's the biggest divide right now. But there are other divides, too. Why is President Trump taking this issue and not that issue and this issue and not that issue? We could go down the line. There's a big divide. The Trump coalition was always very fragile. There are people who say he's not doing enough for the MAHA movement. Some people are saying he's doing too much for the MAHA movement. We got to get rid of more food dyes. We haven't gotten rid of enough food dyes yet. Or we're too focused on the food dye stuff. But on the left, it is a lockstep, universal coalition of bad policies and radical left agenda that they are pushing. They're all in lockstep with each other. And the few that come out against it, they get railroaded against, and some of them eventually fall in line. I mean, have you heard David Crowley say anything bad about Hassan Piker? The only thing he said is he won't campaign with Hassan. No, I'm not going to campaign with Hassan. Hong's up at the debate, and nobody's calling her out. People say she did bad in that debate. I didn't think she did because nobody called her out. I think what happened is with Francesca Hong is she did all those national TV interviews that were a complete train wreck. And also, she didn't advertise. She would have advertised on TV with those train wreck interviews. She probably would have won. Now, speaking of train wreck, your kids' education, that's one thing that people really care about. If you're a good parent, you want your kids to have a good education because you want your kids to do better than you do. That's part of being a parent. Most people in life, you don't want them to do better than you do. You're competing at work. You're competing in the neighborhood. It's not that you want bad for anybody else, but you want to do the best. It's called competition. So it made the country great. But one exception, your kids. You want your kids to have a better house. You want your kids to have a better job. You want your kids to just do better in life than you did. Because your kids are your most important thing. So you want them to get a good education because that gets them a good foundation. Now, the American Federation of Teachers is led by a woman named Randy Weingarten. She is a radical leftist. She is a lesbian with no children. I don't know how you get to lead one of the largest teachers unions in the country when you have no kids. How do you relate to educating children? How does that become your passion? Hint, hint, you want to indoctrinate them into leftism. Neo-Marxist type policies to make them little neo-Marxists when they enter the world as young adults. Let's listen to Randy Weingarten here talking about a boycott she is encouraging.
1: This week, the AFT launched a nationwide campaign to urge people to shop at retailers other than Target for their back-to-school supplies and back-to-school clothes. Target's corporate headquarters are in Minneapolis, where ICE's cruel and illegal immigration tactics have left vulnerable communities, including countless children, in a permanent state of fear. Target could have used its considerable clout to demand an end to these inhumane tactics, but it has remained silent as ICE's terror and brutality campaign has spread across the country.
0: Can somebody please tell me what ICE has to do with educating kids? If you're in charge of the American Federation of Teachers, maybe you hold the personal views she holds. But as far as educating kids, what does ICE have to do with educating kids? Read, write, arithmetic, science, physical education, which is important. We don't want kids sitting behind a computer screen all day watching YouTube videos and getting fat. We want them out there, active, well-balanced life. What does that have to do with ICE? And this wacko wants you to boycott Target for your school supplies. And this is so ironic, because Target was everybody was always mad at Target, because Target was pushing the transgender agenda, the Pride Month stuff in the stores in the kids section. These leftists always turn on each other. Target is no friend of conservatism. When did Target become the conservative company? It hasn't been. It still isn't, and it probably won't be in the future. But Target simply hasn't said anything. They haven't even come out and said, we support ICE. They just have, they're a business. They're trying to sell school supplies. They're trying to sell food. They're trying to sell what they sell in a Target store, a variety of items. It's basically a department store. You can get your clothes there. You can get your, they got a drugstore in there. You can get your bicycle in there. You can get your birthday gifts in there. You can get your cards in there. You can get your TV in there. They're just trying to sell stuff and make money. What business is of Target to come out and talk about ICE? But Randy Weingarten is such a radical leftist that she wants Target, a business, a private business. Yes, it's a publicly traded company, but it's not government owned, to come out and make statements on political issues like immigration enforcement in Minnesota. And the fact that they're silent, this is how crazy. They didn't even say anything for ICE. They're just not bringing up the topic at all. And she wants you to boycott and not get your school supplies there. Now I'm tempted to go to Target and buy school supplies, even though I don't need school supplies. I'm tempted to go to Target and buy school supplies just to make this joker look foolish. But on a serious note here, when you send your kids off to school, this is what you fear if you're a level-headed person. You don't want your kids indoctrinated to become left-wing foot soldiers in the neo-Marxist army. And if the leader of the teachers' union is pushing this kind of stuff, what do you think the teachers who work at these schools are pushing? Now, I know there's some very good teachers out there, but there's a lot of people who think like Randy Weingarten. And if you look at the list of goals that you see many times the teachers' union's pushing, and this is not individuals. I know there are individual teachers who listen to this show and you disagree with this stuff. But your voice is not being heard by the national union. And many of you are probably afraid to speak up because your school has been so infested with leftism. You will be personally damaged in your career if you dare speak against this stuff. But what they brag about and they put out there, the teachers' unions, collective bargaining. That's what we got to focus on. Collective bargaining, retirement security, affordable health care. What does that having to do, any of that stuff have to do with helping a kid get a good education and becoming a good citizen and able to support themselves and being well-informed? It's like the teachers' union is only out for getting, which I think is true, their members as much money as they can from the taxpayer. And I'm for teachers getting a fair salary. Look, I don't want teachers standing in the corner or at a runway or rather a exit ramp on I-94 sitting there with a can because they can't support themselves. But the idea that it's all about collective bargaining, retirement security, and affordable health care, when you're the teachers, you know, a lot of it should be about how you're able to educate the kids best. And none of those things help you educate the kids. It's absolutely nuts. And this is, again, why school choice is so important. You should not be stuck sending your kids to where Randy Weingarten has influenced the administration and the school board and the teachers to the point they're not doing the job they should be doing. You should be able to pick the school, any school that you want for your kids. And I really think that this is one of the issues. I think when you look long term in this country, this is one of the issues that is most important. That's the next frontier in the conservative movement. It's happening in certain states. Some states are doing a really good, Wisconsin's okay on this, but some states are doing a really good job with this, getting the money attached to the kid. Because then all of a sudden, why does the left hate that so much? Well, teachers' union money gets kicked back to far left-wing candidates. But also, the kids coming up are not going to be indoctrinated into leftism, because a lot of the parents, me as a parent, would not want to choose a school where they indoctrinate the kids into leftism, where I got to come home every day from work and go, hey, little Tommy, you know what? Sit at the dinner table. Daddy, can we eat dinner now? No, mom's going to have dinner ready to go in about a half hour. What'd you learn at school today? Let me see the book. All right. They taught you about climate change and global warming. That's a total lie. That's a left wing. Let dad explain for 5 minutes what really goes on. Oh, they taught you you can be one of 165 genders? No, that's wrong. Cross that off. That you are born with a man or a woman based on your biological chromosome sequence and the organ that you are born with. So, you know, to have to correct all this stuff, you shouldn't have to do that. You have to sit there and correct what your kids learn because they're being indoctrinated into far left causes. So I really think that school choice long term is something that the conservative movement has done a good job with, but it's something you really got to push to the finish line. Because again, we seeded the culture back in the 60s and 70s. 50s, it was still pretty good. The idea of teaching kids about the American way, the truth about American history, great, glorious, and tragic. But then the 60s radicals started infesting the schools. And from that point on, we can't talk about the culture. Let's talk about Adam Smith's invisible hand. Okay, five people understand what you're talking about when you talk about that. It is important. But the idea of that we seed the culture and give in the entire culture to the left, you're seeing the manifestation of that now. We have to try and reverse it. It's possible, and it starts with the schools. This is the Jason Gott Show, the Carpetland USA Flooring Center talk and text line, 414-799-1130, 414-799-1130. We come back. A lot of your texts are on the board. We will get to those right after.
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7: Hey there, I'm Jason Alexander, and this is my dear friend, Peter Tilden.
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8: 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Jerry Seinfeld wondered why they refused to make the stall door go all the way to the floor in a public bathroom, but he didn't get an answer. 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

0: Jason Gott's program, News Talk 1130 WISN, top of the hour. Clay and Buck, you're in good hands, taking you through the midday final segment for me on this Monday. Let's get right out to the text line, 262. Hi, Jason. It's Josh from Waukesha. My wife and I are planning to start a family soon. When we have kids and they start going to school, we agreed that if any of the teachers will indoctrinate our kids, it will be homeschool for them. Hopefully, the school system can get better in the future. Homeschool is a wonderful thing from everything that I've read. You got to make the decision that's best for your family. But these people who mock homeschoolers, if you look at the seven-hour school day nowadays, I've always wondered, why do you need to be in there 7 hours a day? I went 5 hours and 50 minutes, and it seemed long. I was in grade school, 5 hours, 50 minutes. High school was almost 7 hours. It made more sense in high school. It was about 6 hours, 45 minutes. But I still think because, for whatever reason, both parents work in today's world, and you need kind of a babysitting service. That's why they keep the kids there all day. So I think homeschool is an option for, it's a good option for some people, despite the it's demonized and looked down upon. But a lot of homeschool kids come out very successful. So I understand that. I understand that philosophy. I really do. Because if you think about it, you don't want your kids to come out indoctrinated. And if you think you can handle it, teaching your kids, more power to you. 319, when these Democrat communists start in with their Saul Alinsky garbage, does it ever cover anything about conservatives need to draw blood and punch them in the nose? I do not encourage violence, but I also would say you better be on your toes for self-defense as well, because the left can get very violent, especially in these cities. So maybe just avoid some of these places where the left is, but also in the arena of ideas, we have to fight back in the arena of ideas. 414. And with that, I am actually done boycotting Target. Leave it to Randy Weingarten to get people back at Target. 262, Jason, thanks for remembering that the party that celebrated the murder of Charlie Kirk is the party that is defending democracy. What an irony. 414, Crowley is all about DEI. His ads sure use the term bipartisan quite often. Right, sure, Dave. Yeah, he's very bipartisan. 779, shouldn't the guy be arrested and charged for attempting to incite an insurrection? The guy who said go to the White House and commit violence. Yes, he should be. 414, Jason, the Blue Sky comments about Charlie Kirk's assassination were utterly disgusting. Yes, they were. Absolutely. Blue Sky is really a hive for the wackos. 414, John and Tosa, I thought the libs despised affluent tax law sidesteppers. Pritzker's one of the biggest offenders here in Wisconsin, and he raises tolls on his citizens. Yeah, he's got property up here. He also took the toilets out of his Lincoln Park mansion, that is secondary mansion, so he didn't have to pay property taxes. And that will have to do it for the tax line. One more here. 262, try paying the truck tolls in Illinois. They're even worse than the regular tolls. Very true. Big thanks to all of our listeners. Jason Gott's program. Clay and Buck, come your way.
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8: 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A black man from the projects comes forward with information about the case.
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8: 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Lee Harris is sentenced to 90 years.
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8: Behind bars, Lee finds an unlikely ally in his cellie, Robert. 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There's no way their paths would ever cross on the outside. 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Clear Lee's name.
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18: Just before midnight on Saturday, February 19th, 2005, Danielle Imbo and her friend Richard Patron left a crowded Philadelphia bar. 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
23: It's August 2023, a county government meeting in Pennsylvania's Lehigh Valley. A young woman, early 20s, steps up to the mic to speak.
24: My two-month-old son was happily drinking milk from his bottle when he quickly started choking, turned blue, and went limp. My boyfriend transported our son to the changing table as I grabbed an anti-choking device and my boyfriend began assembling it. Two pumps of the device and my son was conscious, gasping for air and coughing up milk.
23: They all went to the ER to make sure the baby was okay.
24: But upon arriving at Lehigh Valley Hospital, the diagnosis quickly became something so different.
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24: She stated to my father and mother-in-law that we are young, first-time parents who got frustrated with our baby and violently shook him to make him stop crying, and a confession would only make things easier for us.
23: The parents were told to leave the hospital without their son, and he wouldn't come home for 7 whole months.
24: I'm a postpartum mom dealing with the grief and the trauma of my son being ripped from my arms. And I'm a mom who lost everything in less than 24 hours due to one doctor's misdiagnosis. Enough is enough.
23: 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And the next one. The stories they tell form a pattern of parents walking into a Lehigh Valley hospital to get help for a child, only to leave without them. And the same doctor's name kept coming up again and again. A pediatrician.
0: I ask you, what kind of doctor does this?
23: 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From Serial Productions and The New York Times, I'm Diane Neary. And this is The Preventionist, a story about a doctor and the rise of a powerful field of pediatric medicine.
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2: Good morning, I'm Doug Russell. Oil prices fell 1% on Sunday evening as the Trump administration prepares to announce sweeping sanctions on Iran in what the president is calling Economic D-Day. Fox's Marianne Rafferty explains.
3: The U.S. Treasury is expected to detail what's being called the toughest sanctions in history Monday. In response, Iran is vowing to neutralize the economic war with the U.S. It's also threatening to halt oil flow out of the Strait of Hormuz if any neighboring countries join the effort. This, as a new report shows, traffic through the vital waterway is up nearly 400%, but still just 20% of pre-war levels. There are also signs of growing division within the Iranian leadership. Iran's president is defending an interim agreement reached with the U.S. in June, saying Tehran cannot continue with war forever. Pakistan's army chief will visit Iran Monday to try and revive peace talks.
2: Iran has still managed to sell millions of barrels of oil despite U.S. sanctions. The head of the Marquette Law School poll says a supposed social experiment by a group releasing false polling data didn't get the attention of reputable agencies. Charles Franklin tells WISN-TV's Upfront the polling data by Median Strategies never crossed his mind when handling the polling data ahead of the Wisconsin primary election.
4: And I don't know of any reputable polling aggregators like Real Clear Politics or the New York Times or 50 Plus One. None of those sites included it in their aggregation of polls.
2: The fake polling by Median Strategies was caught after a candidate in the Los Angeles mayor's race posted the outfit's polling data on social media. The group claimed they were performing a, quote, social experiment. Checking the holiday automotive of Fond du Lac Sports Scoreboard, the Brewers lose to the Braves at Williamsport, Pennsylvania last night 4-2. The crew off today. They'll play the Mets in New York tomorrow night to start a three-game midweek series. From the Orthopedic Associates of Wisconsin News Center, I'm Doug Russell on News Talk 1130 WISN.
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0: Welcome back in, Clay and Buck. We're going to take a bunch of your calls. A lot of you fired up about the Lindsey Clancy story, 800-282-2882. 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
2: 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Well, I'm thinking that Mike Pence might take a little bit of a disagreement with that. Just so.
3: Clay?
0: Look,
3: Clay?
0: As long as you answer questions, I do not mind. 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
12: There's NFL news from Cleveland. ESPN is reporting that the Browns are naming Deshaun Watson their week one starting quarterback. He beats out Shedeur Sanders for the job. Meanwhile, injuries continue to make headlines. Raiders running back Ashton Jeanty suffered an ankle sprain. He could miss time. The good news, though, the Raiders don't think it's a long-term injury. Browns pass rusher Alex Wright, however, is out for the season. He suffered a torn Achilles, also out for the year. Chargers center Tyler Biadasz with a torn ACL. And rookie safety Bud Clark, the Seahawks second-round pick, suffered a broken ankle in last night's preseason loss to the Titans. Baseball action yesterday included the Yankees' 8-3 win over the Blue Jays. Jazz Chisholm among the Yankee heroes, two hits including a home run.
13: I'm just trying to go out there and work to help my teammates win. I'm just trying to barrel up the ball, just not strike out, put the barrel on the ball, and just keep going.
12: The Yankees have won 6 of 7. They lead the AL wildcard race and are 3 back of the Rays. In the American League East, Tampa Bay also won, beating Baltimore. I'm Matt McCoy.
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0: Welcome back into Clay and Buck. Clay, we have a super quick turn here, so why don't you just tell everybody where you are taking us on this freeform improvisational radio journey that is the Clay and Buck show next.
1: There's a crazy WNBA story. Stop me if you've heard that. We also have loaded lines. I'll get to some of your calls, many different directions that we are headed to all when we shall return. 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
12: Lisa Skye Hain loved working with people.
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0: Welcome back into Clay and Buck. So we've got calls and we've got talkbacks and so many things. Oh my, we haven't even gotten to... Well, we talked a little bit about the Iran situation. We have Scott Bessent, though, some of the economic stuff that Scott Bessent's talking about. 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
14: Good afternoon. I'm Doug Russell.
11: The director of Wisconsin's top political poll says he was surprised by a fake poll released before the primary election.
14: Marquette Law School poll director Charles Franklin tells WISN's Upfront the polls released by Median Strategies were simply a fraud.
15: To call it a poll is even dignifying something. This is just somebody on the internet that put out a claim that they had done a poll.
14: The group released a statement calling their polls a, quote, social experiment to see how far unverified claims would travel after news coverage about a false poll in the Los Angeles mayor's race. Franklin says the numbers released by Median weren't used by any credible political news outlet. Raymond Newpert, Wisconsin Radio Network.
11: The group releasing a statement calling their polls a, quote, social experiment to see how far unverified claims would travel after news coverage about a false poll in the Los Angeles mayor's race. Franklin says the numbers released by Median weren't used by any credible political news outlet. Romania, a NATO ally, says four Russian drones have been shot down in its airspace since August 17th. Data from the country's defense ministry shows drones violating its airspace 23 times this year. U.S. Ambassador to NATO Matthew Whitaker tells Fox's Sunday Night in America these incidents are nothing new.
16: It certainly demonstrates an increasing risk tolerance by Russia and by Vladimir Putin, but I think it's important that you look at the baseline. We have had drone incursions, we have had airspace incursions really since the war in Ukraine started.
11: Checking the holiday automotive of Fond du Lac sports scoreboard, the Brewers lose to the Braves 4-2 in Williamsport, Pennsylvania last night. The crew off today. They'll open up a series with the Mets in New York City starting tomorrow night. 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

0: movies about the mafia, but for movies in general. Although, if you talk to the people who made it, The Godfather's prospects for success were far from assured. In fact, before its release, they were pretty bleak.
1: And they said, we're finished, this is over. The movie's not going to work. You gotta get rid of those guys, it's a disaster.
0: Then Leave the Gun, Take the Cannoli, my co-host Mark Seal and I strip back the varnish of movie history and talk to never-before-heard-from sources to get at what really made the process so arduous. Leave the Gun, Take the Cannoli is based on my co-host Mark's best-selling book of the same title. And on this show, we call upon his years of research to help unpack the story behind The Godfather's birth from start to finish. We sift through innumerable accounts, many of them conflicting, and try to get to the truth of what really happened. Leave the Gun, Take the Cannoli features new and archival interviews with Francis Ford Coppola.
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0: 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Steve in Spokane, what you got for us?
1: Hey, Clay, been listening to you ever since the days of Outkick on Sirius.
0: Thank you very much.
1: The morning that you were in Florida and you went over to the radio station and they weren't on and you spent the first half hour on your phone.
0: Buck, you and I were talking about this last week down in Palm Beach. Everybody who does radio has crazy stories. I was in Panama City Beach. My show started at 5 a.m. in the morning. There was supposed to be a guy at the iHeart Studios to let me in. And Steve in Spokane, you were listening. I had to do the first half hour on my radio show because the guy to let me in had not shown up.
1: Correct.
0: But anyway, hell of a radio show.
1: It was. I liked it. The reason I called is I have not heard anywhere on any news anywhere. We've been through this Clancy thing before with Andrea Yates. Except she killed five and she drowned them.
0: Was that in South Carolina, if I remember correctly, the mom who drove her car into the...
1: That was Susan Smith.
0: Oh, okay.
1: Andrea Yates did it down in Houston, playing postpartum, but she drowned all five of her kids. Ugh. And she's now halfway through her 40-year sentence.
0: Thank you for the call. Unfortunately, this has happened many different times. And I think the best solution is, in my mind, for murder of children, can we just do away, can we make it strict liability and do away with insanity defenses? If you murder children, there should not be an ability of, in my opinion, you shouldn't be able to argue that you were temporarily insane, even if that might sometimes be applicable. I want to tell you about our friends at the International Fellowship of Christians and Jews. They have done a tremendous job of taking care of so many people who need help in the Holy Land. I have seen the work that they do myself and the impact that it has. 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
15: A quiet residential neighborhood erupts in chaos. Carmine Galante, the feared boss of the Bonanno crime family, lies dead, his cigar still clutched between his teeth.
16: Masked men walked into Joe and Mary's luncheonette in Brooklyn today and gunned down Carmine Galante, a man believed to be the most powerful mafia chieftain in the country.
15: The execution sent shockwaves through the criminal underworld and set the stage for one of the most pivotal criminal cases in New York City history. From the minds behind the acclaimed television series comes Law and Order: Criminal Justice System. This isn't a scripted drama. These are real stories told by the people who have lived them.
17: My father should have been a dead man.
15: For decades, the mafia had New York City in a stranglehold, with law enforcement seemingly powerless to intervene. But the murder of Carmine Galante marked the beginning of the end. Discover how a group of young prosecutors took on the mafia, and with the help of law enforcement, brought down its most powerful figures. I'm Anasika Nicolazzi, and from Wolf Entertainment and iHeart Podcasts, this is Law & Order Criminal Justice System.
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0: Welcome back in, Clay and Buck. We got a couple of good talkbacks and calls. James in Louisville's been asking for a while. I like your idea here from a legal perspective. James, fire away.
1: Yeah, Buck, I know y'all's job is, Clay and Buck's job is wordsmithing. A lot of people don't know what strict liability is. I kind of do because I had the same education as you. So I think what would go across America a lot better would be this idea of not guilty by reason of insanity. Now, I know I didn't do the research, but there are a few states that allow guilty but insane. And that's what needs to sweep the nation. I know you were talking about with strict liability with regard to children, you know, the murder of children, but I'm talking a little bit more broadly, even with adults, that because they have to receive some form of punishment or at least court oversight to their treatment if they truly are insane. You know, if medically speaking, if that is acknowledged in the case. There's one particular case here in Louisville, Kentucky, in my town, where this fellow, a street person who has had 24 arrests, violent assaults on people, where he sent people to the hospital. He comes up every couple times a year on TV, says, well, there he is. He got arrested again for beating up some woman or some man with a pipe or something like that, stabbing him. But he's going to get out.
0: Yeah. And I think this, thanks you for the call, James. I don't think it's a bad idea. Guilty but insane. So there's still consequence. There's a great story out there I read a while back, Buck, that the elimination of insane asylums, because the idea is, oh, we don't need insane asylums anymore, directly corresponds with a large increase of violent crime in many places, right? It used to be we had a lot of people who were in insane asylums. Now we basically don't. Pam in Anchorage, we were talking with Rutt over the weekend. He dropped a child off at college. I know a lot of you are dropping kids off. Pam's got a comment. Let's play that.
2: Hey, Clay, I apologize if I missed this. You may have already spoken about it. But how did you do dropping your son off at college? I saw your posting about buying him the big screen TV. Did you hold it together? Were you channeling your inner Buck? And no tears were shed that day? Or fill us in if you haven't already.
0: Thank you for asking. I dropped off the oldest at college on Saturday, Buck. I didn't cry. He's close to home. He's not that far away. I think that factors in. Also, it's way easier to stay in touch. You'll like this. Did I say this on the air? What do you think a 32-inch flat-screen television that my son wanted?
3: I saw your post. Like $100, right?
0: $88.
3: Yeah.
0: 32-inch flat-screen television. My son has a couple of roommates. They all wanted to have their own television in the room. $88 for a 32-inch flat-screen television. Really pretty remarkable. I know we've got a lot to get to, but it went well. I hope all of you are doing well. This is my oldest, so I still have two at home. Go headed to a football game now. Appreciate y'all. Be back tomorrow.
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14: Good afternoon. I'm Dave Michaels. The man who robbed a bank in Wauwatosa a little over a week ago has now been charged.
15: Prosecutors have charged 33-year-old Ryan Ashford with one count of felony robbery. According to the criminal complaint, he admitted to robbing the PNC on August 15th and having a taser with him at the time. Witnesses told police Ashford entered the bank at around 1 o'clock in a mask and handed the teller a note telling her to withdraw $400,000. The criminal complaint says that he walked away with about $1,100 in cash. Officers were able to track him down from a car that he was renting, and they arrested him at his house last Tuesday.
14: Fox 6's Nicola Genowitz. The mayor of New Berlin continues to face criticism after posting controversial memes on his personal social media feed.
16: A Muslim advocacy group called attention to the posts by Mayor Dave Ament last week. The messages, which have since been deleted, dated back months and featured anti-Muslim messages, some of which were AI-generated. Some of the messages called for the closure of all mosques in America, while others made crude jokes of Muslims in general. The city of New Berlin told Fox 6 Milwaukee that the mayor's personal page does not represent the views of the city. Mayor Ament also released a statement saying he was simply sharing matters of public concern and that he supports all faiths to practice their religion. Raymond Newport, Wisconsin Radio Network.
14: And a former substitute teacher who Kenosha County prosecutors say sent sexual messages to a student has been sentenced to prison and registered as a sex offender. 34-year-old Alexander Poynier was sentenced to 2 years in prison and 3 years of extended supervision. Since 2020, he worked in the Kenosha Unified School District, West Dallas, West Milwaukee School District, and in September of 2024 was a substitute at Nicolet High School in Glendale. 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After an off day today, the Brewers are in New York to play the Mets starting tomorrow night. 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
25: Plenty of sunshine today with comfortable temperatures in the middle 70s. Temperatures drop to 50s again tonight, then warmer on Tuesday in the low 80s. Warm and humid on Wednesday with a chance for scattered showers and storms. I'm Fox 6 meteorologist Stephanie Barrichello.
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0: Doing it to it. The Monday edition of the Vicki McKenna Show. Matt Kittle, the lesser known, less talented Kittle here, and ready to roll on like a fine deodorant. How are you? Vicki's back with you tomorrow after an exciting week in the Northland, hanging out in Canada. I am told by authorities she has been allowed to pass through the Canadian border. And so she'll be back with you coming up tomorrow. I know she'll have a lot of good stories from the Northwoods and all the big fish they caught. I've seen a lot of stuff. I've seen a lot of photographs on the Facebook page noting just that. Well, we're counting for the Republic. The census has never been more important. A coalition of more than 140 state lawmakers across the country is calling on President Trump to immediately appoint a Census Bureau director to ensure an accurate citizen count for the 2030 census, according to an exclusive this afternoon at the Federalist. Accurate would be a refreshing change from what we experienced in the last go-round. Sean Fleetwood, the Federalist exceptional elections reporter, joins us now on the Vicki McKenna Show with Matt Kittle. Good afternoon, sir. How are you? You've been busy, I know.
1: I'm doing well. Thank you so much for having me. It's great to be here.
0: Absolutely. This is such an important story, and I think it's just gone under the radar, and it really shouldn't. Again, 140 lawmakers are calling for a census director. If you read between the lines, they're calling for a census director who knows what the hell he or she is doing. Give us a little background on how all of this came about, if you wouldn't mind.
1: Yeah, sure. So for your listeners, the U.S. Census Bureau is really tasked with, you know, taking a census every 10 years of the U.S. population, and it's largely responsible for determining how many congressional seats each state is afforded, and also how many electoral college votes each state is basically going to get in presidential elections. And so what you've had over the past couple of years with the Trump administration has really been efforts to include only citizens on the census, because as it stands right now, the census includes non-citizens as well. And the problem with doing that, of course, is that you're distorting the population makeup of various states. So a state like California, for example, which is very friendly to illegal immigration and wants to welcome in all people from all across the world and have a great, you know, rainbow and butterfly state there, because they have so many influx of illegal immigrants, they're going to have greater population counts in the census, and that's going to get them more congressional seats that they should be awarded. And so what these state lawmakers here, being led by the State Freedom Caucus Network, are doing is they're saying to President Trump, hey, we have the U.S. Census Bureau director's position that's been vacant since early 2025, since you came back into office. We need to make sure that the person, first, that we're getting someone in there who knows what they're doing, but that they're kind of laying the groundwork that we have an accurate census of only U.S. citizens when the next census will be taken in 2030, when hopefully we'll have a, you know, President Vance or Rubio or whoever, a Republican in office, that will be able to carry that out. So that's kind of the gist of what this letter is getting at.
0: Boy, Sean, I don't want to sound like one of those conspiracy theorists, but it seems to me that over the 4 years of the Auto Pen presidency, with a wide open border, that might, those 10 million plus illegal immigrants who came in to stay in the United States of America, that might just give an advantage to the Californias of the world and the other blue states. Am I out of line in suggesting that? And what does that mean ultimately for how we indeed count the residents, those who are citizens of the United States of America?
1: I don't think you're far off the mark at all. One of my favorite talking points from Democrats that I've heard for almost a decade now, since I was a kid, was that we have 11 million illegal immigrants here in the United States, that's the population, and it's stayed the population for the past 10 plus years, when we know just as many, as you said, came in under Joe Biden's presidency. But as far as the impact of this going forward, I think the Democrats realized quite some time ago that to survive as a political party requires importing the third world into America, not just through open borders and allowing illegal immigrants to come in, but also through the legal immigration system as well, in terms of bringing in people from countries that where they favor massive welfare programs and state intervention in the economy and things like that. And so what I'm kind of hoping for and what I think these lawmakers are hoping for is that if we can get an accurate census of only U.S. citizens, that that will kind of actually give us a accurate census that will kind of deplete some of that power that states like California, like New York have amassed through these inaccurate and quite frankly deceitful past censuses. You had an effort during the first Trump administration to kind of include the citizenship question on the 2020 census. Mm-hmm. It was ultimately litigated up to the U.S. Supreme Court, and the court agreed that the president has the authority to put this question on the census. But you had a 5-4 majority with Chief Justice Roberts joining the Democrat appointees and saying that, well, the process that the president took wasn't entirely legal, so you can't really do it in time for the 2020 census. So hopefully by getting this out there now and kind of laying that groundwork for 2030, we can get an accurate census that includes only U.S. citizens because, in fact, it is a U.S. census.
0: Sean Fleetwood, exceptional reporter for The Federalist, covers so many different issues and areas, particularly election integrity. And all of this is tied into election integrity. If we want real, valid elections, then you better get the census right. You note here in your piece, the Census Bureau released a report in 2022 admitting that it undercounted mostly Republican-led states, 5 of 6, and overcounted mostly Democrat-led states, 6 of 8 in its 2020 census. How could that happen, I wonder? It is a big deal, and it's why the maps look the way they do in the congressional leadership, why California looks the way it does, for instance, and New York and Illinois and elsewhere. Ultimately, this could have a huge impact in 26 and 28 and beyond, right?
1: Oh, absolutely. And this group called the American Redistricting Project did an analysis earlier this year where they estimated that if you had an accurate 2030 census without non-citizens included, you would have states like California, like New York, that would lose a lot of congressional House seats, and states mm-hmm. like Florida, Texas, Tennessee, these red states that would actually gain House seats. And so that's pretty damning for Democrats nationwide, and that's especially true when you factor in the Supreme Court's recent Louisiana versus Calais decision, kind of kneecapping states' ability to engage in race-based redistricting, which Democrats have used to kind of browbeat these southern red states into carving out racialized districts for Democrats. And now that that's off the table, that makes it even more difficult for Democrats going forward to gain more House seats. But one final point that I would kind of add on top of all of that is that while you obviously don't want to elect radical Democrats into office, you actually want to make sure that the Republicans that you're electing into office are actually people who are going to fight for your values, stand up, and actually engage on the fights that matter when they matter. We have a Republican Congress right now. They don't really have a lot to show for it. They're on vacation right now. So just something to keep in mind as we're talking about, you know, the kind of Republican versus Democrat dynamic here with the census.
0: Yeah, when you have a Republican-controlled Senate that can't get a bill that 80%+ of Americans want passed, that, of course, would be the Save America Act and just basic election integrity, making sure that only U.S. citizens vote in our elections, it's hard to have a lot of faith in the Republicans who are running the show. But I also do quickly point to the rise of the socialist in America, and this is exactly what they want. I mean, they wanted open borders. They still want open borders. They want these battles to go certainly in their favor using the kinds of thumb on the scale stuff. And that really is, as you noted before, Calais, it's not just black districts, it is also districts involving illegal immigrants. How much have illegal immigrants played into overrepresentation by these blue states?
1: Yeah, it's a really good question. And you kind of have that at issue with current litigation that's ongoing in California over their recent congressional map that they enacted within the past year or so. There are allegations that the state unlawfully took into consideration race when constructing one of their congressional districts, particularly as it relates to the Hispanic population, which I'm assuming because it's California, you could probably guess there's some illegal immigration population there as well. So yeah, it's absolutely a fair question when you look at states like California, even like New York, where you have these kind of pockets of resistance in sanctuary cities and sanctuary states that are kind of skewing the numbers here. So you, if you are the Trump administration and you actually have a vested interest in the continued success of an America First agenda and a future Republican president carrying that forward, you need to make sure that whoever you're putting in this position is going to actually execute it in a way that's effective and making sure that the ground is set for an accurate and fair census that only takes into consideration American citizens and not people who violated our sovereignty to be here.
0: Indeed. Good work as always. Sean Fleetwood, tremendous reporter from The Federalist. His story today, just basically, once again, reaffirming just how critical a correct and accurate census is going to be moving forward for this country, really for the salvation of this republic. Thanks again for that excellent work, sir.
1: Thanks so much, Matt. God bless.
0: You bet. All right, we'll take a quick break. We'll wrap up this thing coming up in just a moment. This afternoon delight version of the Vicki McKenna Show with yours truly, Matt Kittle. Stay with us.
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9: Caffeine can be really good for you and help a lot of things, and caffeine can be kind of bad for you.
10: It's a drug, and in its pure form, Chuck, it is a bitter-tasting crystalline powder.
9: Naturally, it's in the coffee bean and in chocolate and tea, but it's also added artificially in things like soda. 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It's blocking that adenosine. You're going to feel alert and awake. It's got that adrenaline going, and it's rewarding you with the dopamine. I mentioned the vicious cycle, the inevitable crash.
10: Right.
9: Like any stimulant drug, and you want more of it. Eventually, it's going to affect your sleep patterns. All right, how about some health benefits?
10: Right.
9: They found everything from not develop Parkinson's disease to dropping your risk of various cancers.
10: Well, coffee actually is shown to reduce your risk of diabetes.
9: 4 cups a day, 50% less chance of mouth and throat cancer.
10: You should eat more grapefruit because grapefruit contains something called naringin or naringin, and it actually slows the removal of caffeine from your brain.
9: Okay.
10: So you enjoy its effects longer.
9: Nice.
10: Yeah.
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10: We're talking about streaming music. World-changing history that we lived through.
9: Not so long ago, people were spending a lot of money on buying CDs and physical media. We got this new thing. That was Napster. There were 27 billion transfers per month, song transfers.
10: Everything was completely upended, and Apple came along in 2003 and brought massive stability to this huge sea change. At the same time, roughly, an alternative model was developing, and that was just streaming.
9: The first legit on-demand streaming service was Rhapsody in 2001. Pandora came along in 2005. Spotify comes along. They changed the game. Pandora was still trying to be kind of like radio in a way. Spotify was like, no, we're really going to be on-demand. But these royalties, Tidal pays the most at 1.3 cents. Apple's 0.7, YouTube Music 0.7. Spotify pays 0.4 cents per stream, same as Amazon, and then Pandora's down to 0.1. But as an artist, if you're a hit on Spotify, then there's a lot of money to be made.
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9: What's the doomsday clock, Josh?
10: So the doomsday clock is a metaphorical clock that is overseen by the Bulletin of Atomic Scientists. It's a graphic representation of how close humanity is to self-inflicted disaster.
9: They move the second hand on the clock forward to 89 seconds to midnight, which means it's the closest that clock has ever been to midnight since they started.
10: In 1947, when the U.S. and Russia were starting the Cold War, it was 7 minutes to midnight. We're now less than 2 minutes away from midnight. The furthest away it was from midnight was 1991, after the Soviet Union dissolved. It was all the way back from 17 minutes to midnight.
9: I think it's a valuable thing because it just raises awareness every year with people. Just another thing to kind of say, hey, like, we're not headed in the right direction as humanity goes.
10: All these things that have been developing for a while have been accelerated because of the threat multiplier of misinformation and disinformation and conspiracy theories.
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0: Well, for those who think that those socialists, they may be nutty, but they're the peace group. They're all for peace. I'd like to play a little audio before we get on out of here. The Democratic Socialist of America got together for a little confab over the Zoom, and, well, they said what, I guess they said the quiet part out loud once again. Let's take a listen, shall we?
19: We have seen that the Democratic Party establishment that we have has to be ripped out. We can actually start to grab hold of the ship of state and steer it in our direction, but it's going to be a, you know, violent process.
20: Our country needs to change, and this Democratic Party needs to change. I was more than glad to go on Hassan's stream. This is, we need, as Democrats, we need to go into these spaces.
21: Israel has a plan of creating a greater Israel in the Middle East.
22: And Eretz Israel would require Israel to expand, quintuple its size by eating up half of Lebanon, parts of Iraq, parts of Egypt.
0: That's Joy Reid, by the way, if you're wondering what lunatic is talking. It's hard to separate them, I understand. But, you know, we had a member of couple of members of Congress in this little get-together of wacko leftists. And, yes, this year, you know, I'm curious what the Democratic Party of Wisconsin might have to say about all of this. Again, it's indistinguishable. You can't tell what's left of the Democrat Party when it comes to moderation. It certainly isn't these folks, and they're talking about ripping their own party apart. We can actually start to grab hold of...
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2: Good afternoon. I'm Dave Michaels, the executive director of the Milwaukee Election Commission. Paulina Gutierrez told WISN-TV's Upfront over the weekend that she welcomes any investigation from either state or local lawmakers after, as she describes it, human error led to the delayed results from the city's central count location during the August primary.
4: You know, voter confidence is important to us, and we would welcome any investigation.
23: At any level from the Common Council all the way up to state lawmakers?
4: Yes, we are expecting to testify in front of Common Council, I think, sometime in September.
2: A swimmer is recovering after a water rescue in Oak Creek last night.
24: Emergency crews responded at around 7:30 last night to a report of somebody struggling in Lake Michigan near Bender Park. A person on a jet ski was able to throw the swimmer a flotation device. Then a fire department rescue swimmer brought them to shore. The person rescued was checked out at the hospital and is doing just fine.
2: Fox 6's Nicola Genowitz, and President Trump is gearing up to roll out what administration officials are calling the toughest sanctions in history against Iran. Fox's Trey Yingst.
25: The United States is set to unleash new economic sanctions against Iran to put new pressure on the regime in Tehran. The economic pressure comes as the Iranian rial crossed 2 million to 1 U.S. dollar, a historic low for the country's currency.
2: Checking the Holiday Automotive of Fond du Lac Sports Scoreboard, Brewers have the day off today. 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
30: Oh.

0: She is functionally illiterate. And I'm not saying this to be mean. I'm not saying this to be a joke. But if she does not read at a level at which she would be able to follow written directions and literally does need picture guides, there are a whole lot of adults who are functionally illiterate. That doesn't mean that she doesn't know her ABCs. It means that some words she just doesn't know. She doesn't get. Unless that's what you're saying. And I really hope that the former director of the Dominican Foundation, who has been, according to my research into this woman, been on a number of different boards across the city of Milwaukee, unless that is the contention, then she is incompetent at this job and needs to be fired, or there actually is corruption involving this employee, which I don't, for the record, believe there was. I do not believe that the vote was tampered with. I don't believe that Francesco Huang actually won. But boy, oh boy, what reason could I possibly, or anyone possibly, have for trusting anything that comes out of this election commission after not just this, but two other massive screw-ups just in the last six major statewide elections? For governor and for president that they've run. We'll get back into that more from Paulina Gutierrez and why it's all about not the economy stupid, but the incompetence stupid in this upcoming election. You're listening to the Dan O'Donnell Show. It's conservative thought, not just talk.
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0: Welcome back to the Dan O'Donnell Show. It's classical conservatism and contemporary style coming up next hour. Why data center David is really sticking to David Crowley and causing severe panic amongst his campaign consultants, and also the daily Trump date. Operation Economic Outcast officially launched today against Iran, and a big announcement about education coming from the Trump White House. That's coming up next hour. Then, of course, in the 5 o'clock hour, the biggest cultural shift, and it is a significant one that you might have not seen coming. And unless you've lived it, you probably might not understand just how fundamental it is. The professionalization of youth sports and how it has fundamentally reshaped American culture. That is coming up for much of the 5 o'clock hour today here on the Dan O'Donnell Show. Plus, another chance at $1,000 plus a trip for two to Las Vegas in our iHeartRadio Music Festival Flyaway contest. That is all still to come here on the Monday edition of the program. Right now, it's time to name the unhinged liberal of the day. And it is everyone who was so freaked out about a dude wearing a shirt that says woman, noun, adult female, that they caused one of the biggest controversies and yet most entertaining moments in a WNBA game ever. On Sunday, former NBA player Enes Kanter-Freedom was ejected from the game between the Chicago Sky and the Indiana Fever in Chicago after Sky guard Natalie Cloud started screaming at him. Now, what did Kanter do? Did he run on the court and dunk in Cloud's face? He is, after all, declaring himself eligible for the WNBA draft. No, he stood up because Caitlin Clark, who had 37 points and 10 assists in the game, she has more. This is the most insane stat I think I've ever seen. She has more games with 30 points and 10 assists than the rest of the WNBA in its history combined. She's been playing for 3 years and missed most of last season with an injury. So basically in not even two full seasons, she's got more 30 and 10 games than the rest of the league in its history. And yet her fellow players voted her the 11th best guard in the WNBA, and nobody is talking about her as WNBA MVP. Okay, so late in the third quarter, Cloud approaches Kanter's seat screaming and pointing at him. Freedom stood up, spread his arms, and then took a step toward the court. Security and players intervened. He was escorted out of the arena by the police. He displayed his shirt, argued that he was supporting women, and later posted on X, "I just got kicked out of a WNBA game for supporting women. Let that sink in, America." He claimed Cloud initiated the exchange by accusing him of trying to sleep with Sophie Cunningham, saying, "She's not gonna sleep with you, bro." Aha! He said he was there to protect women's sport. Natasha Cloud and everyone else who is freaking out over this, your unhinged liberals of the day.
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18: Good afternoon. I'm Dave Michaels, Secretary of War Pete Hegseth in Oshkosh today, speaking to workers at Oshkosh Corporation, promoting military readiness.
19: The U.S. Department of Defense says the Arsenal of Freedom Tour is meant to encourage an agile and accountable defense infrastructure. Raymond Newport, Wisconsin Radio Network.
18: Four people were rescued after their boat capsized on Lake Michigan yesterday.
20: It happened just before 6 yesterday morning on the Port Washington Marina. The Ozaukee County Sheriff's Office says four people were fishing on the lake when their boat capsized. Before crews got to them, the captain of a private boat on the lake passed by and helped rescue them. The Sheriff's Office says the four did have their life vests on and they were medically cleared at the scene. We're still waiting for an update from the Sheriff's Office about what caused that boat to capsize.
18: Fox 6's Nicola Genowitz and former NBA player Enes Kanter-Freedom says that Chicago Sky guard Natasha Cloud made a vulgar remark toward him before he was removed by security from a WNBA game over the weekend.
21: Freedom said the confrontation began after he celebrated a three-pointer by Fever guard Sophie Cunningham. Video of the incident showed Cloud walking toward Freedom, yelling and pointing at him late in the third quarter. Freedom stood, extended his arms, and took a step onto the court as security and Sky players moved between them.
22: Can you please tell me why do I need to leave? They said, you just need to leave.
21: Footage showed arena staff touching Freedom and sharing intense words with him as he was being escorted out. Jay Berman, Fox News.
18: Checking the Holiday Automotive Fond du Lac Sports Scoreboard, Packer rookie cornerback Brandon Cisse did return to practice today after suffering a knee injury in a preseason game against Denver last week. From the Orthopedic Associates of Wisconsin News Center, I'm Dave Michaels on News Talk 1130 WISN.
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0: 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Is there any truth to that?
1: No, zero truth. I mean, there's a verse I'm going to drop. It's certainly not going to be an outcast rap. That is for certain.
0: Okay, so
1: I leave that to you.
0: You're more of a Tupac guy. You're more of a Tupac guy. All right.
1: You take us out with one last rap, and then I'll buck out.
0: You're putting me on the spot. I'm totally having a brain fart. I know like 1,000 Outkast songs, but I'm trying to think of a verse that's actually clean. The first one that came into my mind was actually one of my favorite songs by then. It's called Roses. And you were going to say the same one. Oh. And it's, I know you like to think you're bleep don't stink, but lean a little closer and roses really smell like poo, poo, poo. 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
7: 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My name is Manuel De Lilla, former political operative turned journalist.
9: I'm John Sweeney, a former BBC journalist and investigative reporter. Together, we unravel the web of deception, exposing the dangerous forces at play in Malta.
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13: In the history of cinema, few films have been as successful as The Godfather. Francis Ford Coppola's gangster epic set a new standard not just for movies about the mafia, but for movies in general. Although, if you talk to the people who made it, The Godfather's prospects for success were far from assured. In fact, before its release, they were pretty bleak.
14: And they said, we're finished, this is over. It only stopped going to work. You gotta get rid of those guys, it's a disaster.
13: Then Leave the Gun, Take the Cannoli my co-host Mark Seal and I strip back the varnish of movie history and talk to never-before-heard-from sources to get at what really made the process so arduous. Leave the Gun, Take the Cannoli is based on my co-host Mark's best-selling book of the same title. And on this show, we call upon his years of research to help unpack the story behind the Godfather's birth from start to finish. We sift through innumerable accounts, many of them conflicting, and try to get to the truth of what really happened. Leave the Gun, Take the Cannoli features new and archival interviews with Francis Ford Coppola.
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0: Welcome back to it. Coming up in the 5 o'clock hour, we are going to dive in into one of the biggest cultural shifts in America over the past quarter century, the professionalization of youth sports. Fascinating, fantastic, in-depth piece in New York Magazine today called The Pay-to-Play Childhood. And I do want to get as many calls as we can possibly get kind of reacting to this, discussing some of the issues raised. So that is going to be in the 4 o'clock, 5 o'clock hour here on the Dan O'Donnell Show. We are, however, right now following major breaking news from the U.S. Supreme Court 6-3 decision granting an emergency request from the Trump administration that lifts a lower court's injunction blocking key parts of President Trump's executive order back in March of this year restricting the use of mail-in ballots. This applies to 23 mostly Democrat-run states that had sued to stop the order. Wisconsin is, of course, in this. The executive order directed the Department of Homeland Security to create a list of eligible U.S. citizen voters for each state and also ordered the Postal Service to deliver mail ballots only to voters on those approved lists and prioritize the Justice Department's investigations and prosecutions of officials who issue ballots to ineligible people. Now, the court's action allows the administration to move forward with implementing those restrictions ahead of the midterm elections, although a separate injunction on some of the aspects of this surrounding the Postal Service do remain in place for now. Now, it is critical. The justices did not rule on the merits of the executive order itself, but they showed that the states have not yet shown any concrete harm, that the order has not been implemented. So the injunction was premature. Now, states can and almost certainly will still challenge specific implementation of specific parts of this executive order. This, by the way, is why states want to get those ballots out as soon as possible. Do you realize California is already getting ready to send out ballots? It's August 24th. The election is November 4th. They want to do this so there are as many ballots in circulation as humanly possible, and we have no idea who they're going out to. We have no idea whether these are actual U.S. citizens. The Supreme Court did not get into the constitutionality of the Elections Clause and why, yes, Congress and through the enforcement of federal law, the executive branch absolutely do have dominion over federal elections. States administer them, but ultimately the Elections Clause says the time, manner, and everything else of holding elections, that resides with the Congress. The president absolutely can use the Justice Department to investigate suspected illegal voting and take measures to ensure that people who are not eligible to vote, i.e. non-citizens, are not being issued ballots and are not voting. So, in sum, today was a pretty big ruling for the Trump administration. We're going to step aside for a break. Dan O'Donnell Show back before you know it.
1: Southbound 43 slowing up around Good Hope with road work heavy again from Locust to the Marquette and on to 4394 down to Lapham. Northbound 43 delays coming off of the Marquette clearing up after Center. I'm Kevin Henry. That's your latest total traffic.
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10: Good afternoon. I'm Dave Michaels, the Executive Director of the Milwaukee Election Commission. Paulina Gutierrez told WISN-TV's Upfront over the weekend that she welcomes any investigation from either state or local lawmakers after, as she describes it, human error led to the delayed results from the city's central count location during the August primary.
11: You know, voter confidence is important to us, and we would welcome any investigation.
12: At any level from the Common Council all the way up to state lawmakers?
11: Yes, we are expecting to testify in front of Common Council, I think, sometime in September.
10: A swimmer is recovering after a water rescue in Oak Creek last night.
13: Emergency crews responded at around 7:30 last night to a report of somebody struggling in Lake Michigan near Bender Park. A person on a jet ski was able to throw the swimmer a flotation device. Then a fire department rescue swimmer brought them to shore. The person rescued was checked out of the hospital and is doing just fine.
10: Fox 6's Nicola Genowitz, and President Trump is gearing up to roll out what administration officials are calling the toughest sanctions in history against Iran. Fox's Trey Yingst.
14: The United States is set to unleash new economic sanctions against Iran to put new pressure on the regime in Tehran. The economic pressure comes as the Iranian rial crossed 2 million to 1 U.S. dollar, a historic low for the country's currency.
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0: 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Lines are open. We welcome your calls. We welcome your texts. We will get to them and get into this a little more deeply. It is a huge cultural shift, and it is going on and has been for almost three decades now. We're going to talk about it here on the Dan O'Donnell Show. Stay tuned.
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2: 10 games on the Major League schedule tonight, and 10 straight wins are what the Phillies are going for as they visit the Mariners in Seattle. Manager Don Mattingly says he knows from past experience this is the type of baseball that Philly can play.
3: I wasn't here before, but I always felt like this was a club when you played against them, that it was up and down the lineup type club. It wasn't just power. It was guys that give, you know, put good at-bats on you. And that's what we're seeing, I think, as much as anything, is good at bats, right? And guys fighting.
2: Philadelphia now within three games of first place Atlanta in the National League East. Trailblazers guard Shaedon Sharpe has a torn meniscus in his knee and will reportedly be sidelined for 6 months. With ongoing labor negotiations and the chance of a work stoppage, MLB Commissioner Rob Manfred says they do plan on playing baseball next year. The Astros parting ways with GM Dana Brown. Owner Jim Crane will oversee baseball operations for the time being. That's sports. I'm Frank Arity.
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7: What's shaking, fellow sports fans? It's Andy West. Let's take a look back on this day in sports history, August 24th. We'll start off today by wishing a happy birthday to Baseball Hall of Famer Cal Ripken Jr., born today in 1960. Nicknamed the Iron Man, he played 21 seasons and holds the Major League Baseball record for consecutive games played at 2,632. He won one World Series with Baltimore in 1983. Happy birthday, Cal. Jumping ahead today in 2006, Jerry Rice signs a one-day contract with the San Francisco 49ers so he can officially retire from the NFL as a 49er, where he started his career. He was inducted into the Pro Football Hall of Fame in 2010. And today in 2008, on the final day of the Beijing Games, the United States beats Spain 118-107 and wins the gold medal in men's basketball for the first time since the year 2000. Dwayne Wade finished with 27, Kobe had 20, and LeBron had 14.
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8: The North American box office setting a new all-time August record thanks in large part to Spider-Man.
9: What is happening to me?
10: Did you miss me, Spidey?
8: With still a week to go, this month's box office total has already reached $1.1 billion. That surpasses the previous record set in 2016. Spider-Man Brand New Day accounts for $685 million for this month's box office total. California Attorney General Rob Bonta canceling a meeting about a potential settlement with Paramount Skydance.
11: Bonta says the company demonstrated a lack of good faith in early settlement talks. Bonta is leading a group of states suing to block Paramount Skydance's planned merger with Warner Brothers Discovery, citing antitrust rules. Paramount Skydance agreed to delay its acquisition of WBD while the case heads to trial, but unions are pushing for a quick settlement. Bonta says his office had a meeting with Paramount on Friday, and it did not maintain the confidentiality of that meeting. He says the company leaked the alleged substance of settlement discussions and misrepresented

0: of the discussions. I'm Daniel Martindale. With nothing but
1: a t-shirt. A Jessica Simpson documentary coming to Netflix. The Untitled Project will explore her highs and lows, music career, and billion-dollar fashion brand. It's set to premiere on Netflix in 2027. The Jonas Brothers are throwing it back to 2008, the trio kicking off their Burning Up tour all over again. In Madison Square Garden in New York City, the Jonas Brothers' next tour stop is September 25th in Boston. That's entertainment. I'm Jennifer Bolsoni.
2: You know, I'm caring less about Hassan Piker. I mean, I know that I'll play later in the program. Charlie Kirk crushed him because, like a lot of these DSA, you know, young brats, mommy and daddy are pretty wealthy. And Charlie challenged him. Well, why don't we start with you? Why don't you give up your money? It's a great exchange. So I can care less. The only issue is, why would any candidate for the U.S. Senate or any other or congressional seat ever want this guy to campaign with them? That's the question. In light of all the tape we have of this guy, then we have El Sayed himself is under huge fire by saying, oh, so do we think that JD is taking Usha with him back in time to meet Papa or no? Talking about his Appalachian roots. So do we think JD is doing that? No. And then, you know, people online immediately jumped on him. Saying that this Michigan Senate candidate, yeah, that sounds a little off the mark. And then, turning to this John Ossoff playbook of attacking an aide to President Trump, a young woman who survived cancer. It's pretty pathetic.
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4: Still got ongoing police activity, 175 northbound at Blue Mound. You're getting by once again on the left, though. The right lane remains blocked. Eastbound on 94, stopping and going between 84th and Hawley. Westbound 35th to Mitchell Boulevard. I'm Kevin Henry. That's your latest total traffic.
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